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0: Hey guys, it's Wilksy here. After 30-odd years of fishing Spencer Gulf, I reckon I know a thing or two. 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
10: Hi, I'm Phoebe Humphrey. Jetstar customers flying today and tomorrow may be able to squeeze a little more in their carry-on. The Australian Services Union is taking 48 hours of industrial action, with members waiving additional fees for things like excess baggage, seat changes and late fees. It comes as Air Services is reportedly offering air traffic controllers triple their hourly pay to work overtime during the school holidays in a bid to avoid further flight chaos. Anthony Albanese has met his UK counterpart Andy Burnham, the PM holding his first meeting with Burnham on the sidelines of the UN General Assembly in New York. The pair discussed AUKUS, while the UK PM says he's followed in Albo's footsteps of becoming a South Sydney supporter. Donald Trump says he has some thinking to do as the stalemate continues in his war in Iran. The US president says he's confident a deal can be reached after America's midterm elections, but for now he has a decision to make.
11: Will a deal be made with Iran that lets them rebuild and create a far greater country than it ever was before? Or do I annihilate the Islamic Republic?
10: Trump has also rejected calls for the AI industry to be slowed down and wants the technology to be rebranded as super intelligence. And it's been revealed Hayden Panettiere died from an accidental overdose. A South Carolina coroner says the actress died from an accidental overdose of several drugs, including fentanyl. The 36-year-old was found unresponsive in an apartment last month.
9: 5CS, your sport now.
10: In sport, the Swans CEO won't say exactly when the so-called Pullman Five will return to the club, amid reports they'll be welcomed back this morning. But if not today, Matthew Pavlich has told reporters it will be soon.
12: I think it's a natural thing that the players will come into the club over the next period. We don't know exactly when that'll be. And the players at some point will have a chat to the broader group.
10: And the Panthers are playing down injury concerns surrounding halfback Nathan Cleary. Cleary will play in Sunday's prelim against the Knights despite a stress fracture in his foot. That's the latest news and sport.
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13: Sunny today. On the waters, northeasterly winds to 15 knots, seas around 1 metre. Top temps ranging from 24 in the Clare Valley to 30 in Port Augusta. If you're heading to Adelaide, mostly sunny and a top of 25. Tomorrow, mostly sunny. Top temps ranging from 27 in the Clare Valley to 35 in Port Augusta.
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1: Let me tell you a story about Bert Gerber. 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
2: Yep.
1: Woke up to hear a noise he'd never heard before.
2: But he's on a farm. Wouldn't he hear that all the time?
1: No, that's what's interesting. He had a goose that had never honked before. The goose honked was because the barn was on fire. Little Goosey making this noise saved the day. And Goosey has been rewarded with his favourite snack.
2: Didn't end up on the dinner table.
1: No.
2: Those other ones would be, oh, good on you, Goosey.
1: Imagine if they all went up in flames. That smells delicious.
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6: 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My mate at Spencer Nissen says they won't last long. Nissen X-Trail deals from just $37,990 at Spencer Nissen Port Pirie. 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
1: Lock the Duck, small restaurant. 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People are going to get angry on their behalf. 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
2: Hi, I'm Phoebe Humphrey. The US government has attacked Australia's opt-out algorithm law. The Trump administration made a rare public intervention, claiming the Albanese government's digital duty of care proposal is censorship. It's also called for US social media companies to be excluded from the opt-out policy. PM Anthony Albanese says Australia will do what's in its best interest. Qantas has announced a rough start date for its non-stop flights between Sydney and New York. They'll kick off in mid-2028 on their specially configured Airbus A350 aircraft. Direct flights between Sydney and London start in October next year. Quest Apartment Hotels has told customers to replace their passports and licences after last month's security breach. The ABC reports an investigation has found additional information was leaked, including credit card numbers on top of full names and email addresses. League bosses won't confirm reports Tones and I was dumped from performing before the NRL Grand Final because she refused to sing her hit Dance Monkey. The decider won't feature any pre-game entertainment at all, with $1 million that would have been spent going to grassroots footy instead. Speaking to Nine, ARL Commission Chair Peter Volandis wouldn't be drawn on the negotiations.
3: She's a great performer, great Australian artist. We had artistic differences, and those artistic differences couldn't be resolved, and that's when we decided to go with the concept that we've wanted to do over the last few years.
2: And a six-year-old girl from China has broken the Rubik's Cube record, finishing in 4.27 seconds.
1: 5CS, your sport now.
2: In sport, the Dockers hold their final main training session in Perth today before flying to Melbourne for Saturday's AFL Grand Final. Ruck Luke Jackson telling Nine they're not getting overwhelmed by the occasion.
4: Yeah, the week so far we feel really confident. Yeah, went through a bit of Brisbane today.
2: The Lions head to Melbourne today, but Lachie Neal won't play in the decider after having his one-match ban upheld at the tribunal overnight. And Penrith skipper Isaiah Yeo is back from a pec injury for their prelim clash against Newcastle on Sunday. That's the latest news and sport.
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5: Sunny today. On the waters, northeasterly winds to 15 knots, seas around 1 metre. Top temps ranging from 24 in the Clare Valley to 30 in Port Augusta. If you're heading to Adelaide, mostly sunny and a top of 25. Tomorrow, mostly sunny. Top temps ranging from 27 in the Clare Valley to 35 in Port Augusta.
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1: Let me tell you a story about Bert Gerber. 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
1: Woke up to hear a noise he'd never heard before.
3: But he's on a farm. Wouldn't he hear that all the time?
1: 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The goose honked was because the barn was on fire. 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And Goosey has been rewarded with his favourite snack.
3: Didn't end up on the dinner table.
1: No.
3: Those other ones would be, oh, good on you, Goosey.
1: Imagine if they all went up in flames. 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
5: Hi, I'm Phoebe Humphrey. The PM is dismissing criticism from the Trump administration over Labor's proposed digital duty of care laws. The US claims they risk becoming a form of censorship and want American platforms to be exempt. But Anthony Albanese says he's more interested in what's in Australia's best interests.
6: And the digital duty of care is something that we've foreshadowed for some period of time. It's not about giving government control, it's about giving people back control over what they receive on their devices.
5: Meantime, the PM has rubbed shoulders with a number of world leaders on the sidelines of the United Nations in New York, including meeting his Japanese counterpart for the first time since making melon comments on a podcast. Maya has recorded its second largest loss in history. The Aussie retail giant posted a $276 million loss in the last financial year. The company recorded a $486 million deficit in 2018. A royal commission into corruption in Victoria's construction sector has begun. The first hearing is underway in Melbourne. Premier Ben Carroll called the Royal Commission as his first act as Victorian leader back in July. And a new report has found aged care failures are worsening pressures across our hospitals. The Medical Association says Australia's inability to provide older people with timely access to aged care is leaving patients stranded in the health system. The report found the median wait for an aged care assessment has more than doubled between 2018 and 25.
0: 5CS, your sport now.
5: In sport, the so-called Pullman Five could return to the Sydney Swans as early as today for the first time since they were suspended for breaching club standards at a team hotel. And while CEO Matthew Pavlich wouldn't put a timeline on their return this morning, Coach Dean Cox said this to reporters.
7: Do you expect they'll all show up today?
8: Yeah, I do.
7: Do you want them back at the club?
5: And Aussie sprinter Rowan Browning has shocked the athletics world, announcing his retirement at the age of 28. It comes just weeks after he secured gold at the Commonwealth Games. That's the latest news and sport.
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10: Sunny today. On the waters, northeasterly winds to 15 knots, seas around 1 metre. Top temps ranging from 24 in the Clare Valley to 30 in Port Augusta. If you're heading to Adelaide, mostly sunny and a top of 25. Tomorrow, mostly sunny. Top temps ranging from 27 in the Clare Valley to 35 in Port Augusta.
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It's the 80s lunch with Anthony Infilocchi. Hello, how you doing? Hope you're having a ripping Wednesday. 1985, what were you up to? Well, you were paying between 45 and 60 cents a litre for fuel. Loaf of bread was costing you about 70 to 90 cents. Bob Hawke was the Prime Minister. John Bannon was the Premier of South Australia. And Australia's population was about 15.8 million. And Scottish rock band Simple Minds had been approached by Keith Forsey to create a song for Lockie Winnell's favourite movie, The Breakfast Club, 1985. Don't you forget about me, playing now on the 80s lunch.

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It's your ladies' lunch with Anthony. Paul Kelly doing those dumb things. Got some Richard Marks on the way. A guy who I found out yesterday, John Farnham, refers to as Skid. Richard gets a lot of joy out of it. Eric Carmen, he's on the way. And the Blow Monkeys, remember those guys? Yeah, we're going to get their big hit on soon. All part of the 80s lunch.

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0: Poor Ladies Lunch, all 80'd out with Alf, all cried out. Got some new sport and weather coming up next. Then we'll find out what's going on around the state with Chris Guscott and Around SA. Have a great Wednesday, won't you?
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2: Let me tell you a story about Bert Gerber. 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
7: 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My mate at Spencer Nissen says they won't last long. Nissen X-Trail deals from just $37,990 at Spencer Nissen Port Pirie. 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
9: 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A decade after Amy Wensley's tragic death was hastily labelled as suicide, the case has been reopened for the fourth time, now classified as a homicide. 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
10: Hi there, I'm Alana Riley. A $1 million reward for information has been announced in the search for South Australian boy Gus Lamont as this week marks 1 year since he went missing. The four-year-old's parents say they are desperate for answers and someone knows something. A man's been arrested in Melbourne after allegedly pledging allegiance to ISIS and being an online propagandist from Australia. Paula Hudson from the Federal Police Counterterrorism says the 65-year-old allegedly sent 10,000 files containing extremist content.
11: The material glorified acts of violence and terrorism, spreading hateful ideology that is designed to radicalise others.
10: Charges are yet to be laid. The Prime Minister has snapped a selfie with Donald Trump, the pair getting the chance to speak on the sidelines of the UN General Assembly in New York. It comes after Anthony Albanese dismissed criticism from the Trump administration over Australia's proposed digital duty of care laws, in which the reforms were labelled a form of censorship. Maya has posted a $276 million annual loss, the second largest in its 126-year history. The retail giant revealing the bleak results of last financial year. Their biggest loss was back in 2018. It was $486 million. And in the entertainment world, it's officially been confirmed. Actress Hayden Panettiere died from an accidental drug overdose. The autopsy report found the 36-year-old did have fentanyl in her system, as well as other medications used for anxiety and depression.
5: 5CS, your sport now.
10: In sport, there's still a chance for Brisbane star Lachie Neale to play in Saturday's AFL Grand Final against his old side Frio, with the club confirming they are appealing last night's decision to suspend him for striking. It comes as the Lions fly to Melbourne today ahead of Saturday's Grand Final. The Dockers arrive tomorrow. And sprinter Rowan Browning is hanging up the spikes, the 28-year-old making the announcement just weeks after bringing home gold from the Glasgow Commonwealth Games.
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13: Sunny today. On the waters, northeasterly winds to 15 knots, seas around 1 metre. Top temps ranging from 24 in the Clare Valley to 30 in Port Augusta. If you're heading to Adelaide, mostly sunny and a top of 25. Tomorrow, mostly sunny. Top temps ranging from 27 in the Clare Valley to 35 in Port Augusta.
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3: And a very happy Wednesday, wherever you're tuning in from and whatever you might be doing. Hopefully the day has treated you kindly up until this point. And I hope alongside this radio show, the rest of the day will treat you kindly as well. Chris Guscott here with you. I know many of you tuning in for this edition of Around SA like you do every Wednesday for that pokey little quiz that pops up. It's called the Midweek Mind Games, and we'll get it started soon, of course. It's all just here to try to knock some of the dust out of the cogs of your mind, as we are indeed navigating the midway point of this working week. If you would like to be a part of that pokey little quiz, or to continue the conversations that we have, or even to start your own, the number, as it always is 0417 063 963. Write it down, save it, have a Skyrider, put it above your town. However you choose to remember it, as long as you do, and you can get in touch with the program. Looking forward to hearing from you wherever you shall be. Also keep in mind that the iHeart app, wherever you shall be, is the only audio streaming app you need. So download that for free, and then of course you can listen to on-demand content to your heart's content. Or, if you're out of the range of your trusty wireless, you can just get that out, type in the station name, press play. This station in crystal clear quality for you. So make sure you have it on your phone or get it up on your desktop, your laptop, whatever. Good app to use, so make sure you have it. All right, today's program. Of course, the Midweek Mind Games barrels through. It is the first, second and third priorities of the program. I know it, you know it. But there's still plenty to discuss for regional SA. And at the risk of sounding like a broken record and doing this segment almost every week, it seems as if we're in a rather depressing loop in regards to road infrastructure and trying to get things done. Because the latest instance, and I'm sure you saw this around the Murraylands, is go public with it, address the problem, and the Department of Infrastructure and Transport accepts it's not good enough, and then we're just back where we started again. So surely we can have a slightly better way of doing this. But maybe not, so we'll get to that next hour. Within the first hour of the program, though, I want to turn your attention over to New South Wales and a small regional community which is the focus of a trial, and it is police drone surveillance, which I'm sure will rile a few of you up. It's an intriguing trial for a handful of reasons, and truth be told, I could see it happening here, and we'll get to all of that and plenty more. After we start with Tina Turner, We Don't Need Another Hero. Always fantastic to have your company, my friends. And a very good afternoon to you.

0: It's Around to SA and a very happy Wednesday to you, my friends. Chris Guscott here with you. Wednesday means the midweek mind games, and we will get into that right now. Now, the midweek mind games started, what, 3.5 years ago now? As a bit of a circuit breaker, something to mix things up with the week, and with the exception of 6 months, we have had nothing to give you for it. Yet, this has grown and grown, and the amount of people taking part far and wide across this state or even country is, frankly, genuinely hilarious, but also amazing and a testament to you for simply wanting to have a bit of fun. And why not, as I try to get you think a little bit differently and knock some of the dust out of the cogs of your mind, because if you are anything like me, Wednesday is a difficult day to function in the brain department. So hopefully this helps you along your way somewhat. If you would like to be a part of this, that text line number is 0417 063 963. You can be a part of the show at any point. 24/7 will see your messages. But of course, if you want to be a part of the quiz, you get in on that number, you put your name at the end, no matter how regular a texter you are. Just, I understand it's repetitive, but we get a lot of texts these days. So just make sure you're putting your name at the end every time. I will celebrate you as a genius, of course, if you so deserve it. And even if you get it wrong, we've got hot chocolate always hanging around. They take up a bit of space, but it's worth it because they're here to remind you that
1: everyone's a winner, baby. That's the truth. This is true.
0: Push the right button this week. Wow, good for you. I've only been doing this show for 4 years. All right, let's get to it without any more dilly-dallying. The first question of the show, as always, is a song lyric question, which means I'm going through the tracks you hear regularly on this radio station. And as I always say, it's a good idea for you to listen in the hours leading up to a Wednesday, because that's usually where I pull the song from. But I'm getting deep into these songs, the verses, the bits that you might gloss over, not the choruses, to see how well you know the tracks. And truth be told, a lot of these songs, of course, from the 70s, 80s and 90s, you've had plenty of time to hear them. Today we're going back to 89, where Ian Moss sung about Tucker's Daughter. He did a terrific version of this live, by the way. I was very lucky to see that. Within the song, what is she never going to be down on? So in 1989, Ian Moss sung about Tucker's Daughter. In the song, what's she never going to be down on? 0417 063 963. Put your name at the end. I will celebrate you as a genius because that's all I can offer you, but I will do it gleefully. So give it a crack, we'll go to a break, and then after it, I want to talk about an interesting trial that's taking place over in New South Wales that I can very easily see happening, especially in some of the regional communities in which we're broadcasting to, so we'll get to all of that and more next.
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0: Welcome back, my friends. Lovely to have you as Around SA is navigating this Wednesday afternoon. Hope you're having a stellar one wherever you are. And I hope you've taken the opportunity to be a part of the Midweek Mind Games. And if you haven't, fear not. The text line for you to join in is 0417 063 963. I'll repeat the first question for you just to make sure you're across it, and you can be a part of the cavalcade of messages that just barrels through the text line on a Wednesday. It's always very fun to see. First question of the program is our song lyric question. So I'm diving deep into the track to hear a lot on this radio station. In 1989, Ian Moss sung about Tucker's daughter and how she supposedly was the one hitting on him. But, you know, do we believe Ian? Anyway, in the song, what's she never going to be down on? That number again is 0417 063 963. Make sure you're having a crack. Just a bit of fun on a Wednesday to see how you go as part of the Midweek Mind Games. Right, whilst you're thinking about that, something that is a bit more serious in its nature and an interesting conversation to have, because I can see this very easily happening in regional South Australia. So it might be a conversation that we don't have right this second, but one that we may need to have not too far in the distant future. So, New South Wales has a place called Moree. It is currently trialling police drones there. Now, the idea of this is fairly simple. There is a significant hotbed of youth crime within that particular town, and police had essentially identified it as a place where, okay, we're going to trial this out, and if it doesn't work, it doesn't work, and if it does work, we have the framework to be able to potentially expand this elsewhere. Now, New South Wales Police have officially extended this without making the results public, which, of course, would suggest that they're interested in what they've seen up until this point and they want to keep it going. The concerns with this are very understandable from the public as well. So the public, of course, are looking up and seeing a drone over their head, which we've already talked about drones in a handful of different contexts. I can imagine, especially if it's a police drone, that it is quite unsettling and quite unnerving. And I'm fairly lenient with these types of things, but even I would have to admit that if you have a police drone humming around over the top of you, there definitely is a concern for your privacy, obviously. However, and you might not be surprised to learn this, but crime rates are down in the town. So there is evidence to suggest that this works. Now, just because something works doesn't mean it's right, which is the discussion essentially to be had here. And fear is a very powerful motivator in a lot of instances. But the rationale from the New South Wales Police with this is that, well, if we don't have personnel that can attend to some of these instances, what we can do is if we see an active instance of something happening, we can have police drones come in over the top and get some footage of this so that maybe at a later point after they review the footage, they can lay some charges and arrests after that and just monitor particular situations. I find this to be a really interesting trial because I can very easily see this go to communities like Devonport, for example, or Port Augusta, or we've been talking about Cooper Pedy. These places where there's lots of different discussions about how do we realign with the community and what they need in terms of the police force. But if we don't have the resources to deliver that, then what are the other ways in which we can try to find somewhat of a middle ground? I could easily see drones being utilised. Now, again, there's no suggestion that SA Police is going to take this on, but I can easily see it. And especially if what we're seeing from New South Wales Police is a trial that they have at least at this stage deemed to be successful, then there's no reason for them not to pass that on and then for it to be considered by other police forces across the country. So I can understand that a lot of people are going to be pretty wary of this. And like I said, I'm relatively lenient with these types of things, but even I would have a few concerns and doubts over it. So it's definitely an interesting watch. And the fact that the results of it are yet to be made public, despite a lot of communities in Moree and other organisations saying, in the interest of transparency, as if you want us to buy in on this, then we need to know exactly what's happening. So it's an interesting watch, that's for sure. 0417 063 963 is our text line. It's Around SA.
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5AU and 5CS, where we play better music and we play more of it. Chris Guscott here with you. Happy Wednesday, of course. Latest in local news, you know Gemma Jones has you covered for the local news first. It starts at 6, of course, as part of the Big Breakfast with Jordan Curtis. Something that has been developing throughout the day, however, is that police are responding to a serious crash on the Augusta Highway at Crystal Brook. So this was about 20 past 10 this morning. They have responded to reports of a serious crash. Traffic restrictions currently in place with northbound traffic diverted onto the Gota Highway. Southbound lanes are diverted at the Wilkins Highway, with traffic being diverted through Gladstone. So keep that in mind if you're on the way to or from that particular area. Please avoid it. You will be diverted elsewhere anyway, of course, but just to make things a little bit easier for everybody who's involved. So we'll keep an eye on that. Gemma, I'm sure, will have more information tomorrow morning. Local News First Bulletins gets you up to date with what you need to know in our backyard. And, of course, it's all part of the Big Breakfast with Jordan Curtis. All right, back to the music now. Great to have you on Around SA.

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0: Welcome back to each and every one of you as we move into the second hour of Around SA. And of course, hour number two means we need to get the answer to question number one out for the midweek mind games. And that means celebrating lots of geniuses. And the second question to come as well, to keep you thinking a little bit differently and knocking the dust out of the cogs of your mind. Also within the next hour of the program, I'm sounding like a broken record, but it feels as if every time we have an instance where there's a significant road infrastructure problem, the same process happens and we're not doing anything to break the cycle. And the latest is something that I'm sure you've seen already. Huge, huge pothole in Manham. And we just went through the same cycle we always do, which I know it's going to be repetitive to continue to hear, but surely there's a critical mass at some point that we're going to reach. So we'll get to all of that and plenty more after the break.
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2: 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At 5CS, we know better. It's why we're keeping news right here. Sure, we'll bring you updates from around the world, the country and the state. We'll also keep you in the loop with what's happening with the Port Pirie Council, the latest along the Copper Coast and across the Clare Valley and surrounds. 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
6: Hi there, I'm Alana Riley. Someone knows something. That's the emotional plea from the parents of missing South Australian boy Gus Lamont, as this week marks almost 1 year since his disappearance. Police have announced a $1 million reward for information leading to an arrest. In a recorded message, Gus's father says they miss him more than they can describe.
7: We're desperate to have him return home to us, and we are desperate for answers. We believe that someone knows something. Someone knows what happened to Gus. May even know where he is.
6: A man is in custody after allegedly pledging allegiance to the terrorist organisation ISIS from Australia. The 65-year-old was arrested in Melbourne this morning, accused of sending 10,000 files containing extremist material, allegedly acting as an online propagandist. Overseas, Anthony Albanese has met with the Japanese PM for the first time since Melon Gate. The PM talking with Sanae Takaichi on the sidelines of the United Nations in New York after his comments on a podcast copped backlash. The foreign minister is warning nuclear testing is becoming the norm, criticising Russia for pulling back from a 30-year-old treaty which bans all military and civilian tests. Penny Wong says Australia opposes the move and is calling on Moscow to reverse its decision. And another long-haul flight from Australia has been locked in, with Qantas confirming when it'll start its non-stop service from Sydney to New York. The Flying Kangaroo says the route will kick off from mid-2028.
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6: In sport, the Brisbane Lions will appeal that one-match suspension handed down to superstar Lachie Neale after the AFL Tribunal upheld the ban in a marathon hearing overnight. While in the NRL, league bosses insist fans come to the grand final for the game, not the pre-show entertainment. This year's NRL decider won't have any entertainment before the game after talks with Tones and I broke down. But ARL Commission Chair Peter Volandis tells Nine the $1 million will benefit grassroots footy instead.
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10: Sunny today. On the waters, northeasterly winds to 15 knots, seas around 1 metre. Top temps ranging from 24 in the Clare Valley to 30 in Port Augusta. If you're heading to Adelaide, mostly sunny and a top of 25. Tomorrow, mostly sunny. Top temps ranging from 27 in the Clare Valley to 35 in Port Augusta.
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0: Nothing ever starts out perfect. So, of course, there's a testing period with all sorts of different things. But it's nice to be able to be at a distance when something is being tested, because you just never know what's going to happen. I'm talking about driverless cars once again, and they are an endless source of my entertainment. Now, I will continue to be on record in saying, once driverless cars become common for everybody, I'll be one of the first people to get it, because I can't wait to sit in this automated taxi, essentially. I'll have my feet kicked up, I'll be reading the newspaper with a coffee, and it'll take me to work. That sounds lovely to me, right? That's very idealistic, and we're a long way from that, as I'm about to tell you. But I think some point down the line, it probably will happen, and I'll be there for it. Anyway, we're watching the driverless car go further and further throughout America, and it's endlessly interesting to watch the automated systems tackle the real world. Because it's not black and white, and there are complicating factors. Like, for example, over in Colorado, in Denver more specifically, where a Waymo, which is one of the biggest brands of driverless taxis, has just decided to meander through a farmer's market. Now, what happened here was is that the farmer market sets up once a month on a particular stretch of road. The road gets closed. The problem is clearly that didn't get entered into the system. So this Waymo's just on a journey, just doing its thing. And it's just slowly moving through this farmer's market while people are setting up. Now, obviously, that's quite dangerous. The problem with this, secondly, is that when you have driverless taxis who sense that there are lots of things around it, they essentially just grind to a halt. They're trying to evaluate the situation, and they're very glitchy and touchy when it comes to things like traffic cones being put on the hood. I'm sure you've seen lots of videos like that. So the problem was that they got the car into the middle of the farmer's market, and then once it started panicking, it couldn't get itself out. So they had to essentially try to shoo it away and move some things around so this car can get out of the street, which it wasn't supposed to be on in the first place. Now, all of that is very funny. No one got hurt. It's just one of those instances. The problem is that the Colorado government hasn't got any legislation in play to charge driverless taxis for anything they do wrong, because there's no driver. Now, California's done this differently, and they say, we just charge the company, but there's nothing that the Colorado government has in play to do this. So they essentially just had to say, let's hope that doesn't happen again. No deterrent. So yeah, glad it's being tested over there. They can work through all of the kinks, and then hopefully, once it's absolutely perfect, they can send it over here. 0417 063 963 is our text line. Appreciate you being on board once again as we move through this Wednesday edition of Around SA. Of course, the second hour of the program means I've got more questions to get you for the midweek mind games and answers for the first question too. Many geniuses to celebrate will do that soon. But also within this hour, and I know it's going to be repetitive, but we're once again seeing the same story play out when it comes to our road infrastructure and just the horrific state that some of the roads are in. We'll get to all of that and more after we start our Two Upset Two with Michael Jackson. This is Rock With You. Thanks for joining us all. A very good afternoon to you.

0: Welcome back, everyone. Great to have you as Around SA is moving through this Wednesday afternoon. Chris Guscott here with you. And if you would like to be a part of the show in any way, shape or form, you can use the text line, which is 0417 063 963. And many of you have, as of course, we've started the Midweek Mind Games for another edition. The first question is now in the books. And let's see who gets to be crowned a genius. And not everybody will. This was a song lyric question that managed to trip up a fair few of you, and I'm glad that a few of you gave the feedback that, despite how many times you've heard this song over the years, you weren't quite sure. That's the whole idea of this, just to test you on your knowledge of all of these intricate lyrics that are within these songs. So, without further ado, in 1989, Ian Moss sung about Tucker's daughter. In the song, "What's She Never Going to Be Down On?" And I'll let Ian do the honours from here. Never be down on a dollar or two. Never be down on a dollar or two. So I would say the large majority of people got it right, but a handful of people just started singing the song, which is fair enough. It's very catchy. It's a great song. But as lenient as this quiz is, I can't pay you for just enjoying the track. Right. The following geniuses are Sparky Andrew of Loxton. Chocolate and Caramel Cake Ladies from Renmark. That sounds lovely. Overworked and Underpaid in Wyala. 007 Daniel. Starkey, who's carting hay in Buckleboo today. Suppose there are worse days to do that, Starkey. So enjoy it while it lasts. Kimballs of Wyala, I should say. Dan from Wadakey. Robot Grinch of Cow. Jill. Sean E. of Wyala. You were technically correct when you said money, because I can't fault you on the logic, but the song lyric next time would be great. That put me in a bind. Matt from Loveday. Barney. JB in Gulnare. Goaty of Mount Barker. Sher from Baruda. Muzz and Jez of Mirtho. Jack from Port Augusta. Fordo of Swan Hill. Whirley of Loxton. Daryl in Port Lincoln. The Acacia Drive Drunks. You know the deal with that one, my friends. Pete of Goolwa. Scott from Manham. Ian the Veteran from the Mount Compass Caravan Park. Metho of Loxton. Owen Dawson of Wyala. Lisa J of Goolwa Beach, who's back in a texting rhythm, I suppose. Been busy the last couple of weeks, so great to hear from you again, Lisa. And speaking of Lisa's, Lisa from Cadell. Jay in the Truck. Susie Rankin. Mike 313. Debubs of Goolwa. PT from Pinkawillany. D from Victor Harbour. Wilco of Avoca Dell. Bud from Boolaroo. Christy Lee of Goolwa. The Chill Zone Crew in Gladstone. Trevor of Tail and Bend. My Dad. And Mark G of Manham. You are all geniuses. One more refresh. Let's see if Telstra was holding anything back for me. It was. Costa from Airlie Beach. Airlie Beach. Thanks for listening all the way up there. There you go. So well done to all of you. Right, second question of the program, as always, is an anagram. So what I'm going to do is give you a phrase. All of the letters you need are there. Unscramble it, re-scramble it. Find me something SA-related. Now, please pay attention to how I spell this, just so there's no confusion. Eel, hail, cane is the phrase I'm giving you. So E-E-L, H-A-I-L, C-A-N-E. So eel, as in electric eel, hail, as in the ice that falls from the sky, and cane, as in cane fields, with a C at the start. I want you to find me a footy player who was born in regional SA who may or may not play a part in this weekend's AFL Grand Final. 0417 063 963. That is our text line. Get involved, be a part of this pokey little quiz called the Midweek Mind Games, and I'll celebrate you as a genius. Right, up next, it's a segment you've most likely heard before, which is not something I like doing, but if we have to keep talking about it in this way to get some results, then maybe we just keep talking about it this way, and we'll get to that next.
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0: Welcome back, everyone. Lovely as always to have your company as we're moving through this Wednesday on Around SA. And Wednesday means the midweek mind games. So let me repeat the second question for you and make sure that you're well and truly aware of it and that you can take part on 0417 063 963. And again, a reminder, please put your name at the end, whether you're a regular or a first timer. As long as it's not a business name and obviously something I can't read out on air, I will celebrate you under whatever moniker you prefer. Second question of the program, as always, is an anagram, which means I give you a phrase. Unscramble it, re-scramble it with the letters provided. Find me something South Australian related. And today I'm giving you this phrase, and I want you to pay attention to how I spell it. E-E-L-H-A-I-L-C-A-N-E. Eel, hail, cane. So cane is in cane fields. So it's important differentiation there. This footy player was born in regional South Australia, and he may or may not play a part in this weekend's AFL Grand Final. 0417 063 963. Make sure you're getting involved. Put your name at the end. I'll celebrate you as a genius if you so deserve it. Right. If this story sounds familiar, it's because it is familiar, and it may be repetitive, but that's the point of this, is that we continue to hear the same story happen over and over again. So, something that I'm sure you would have seen maybe over the last 24 to 36 hours, but if you didn't, this is the latest story about our road conditions and how it's played out. So, a motorcyclist around the Murraylands, his name is Paul Smith, he goes to the media because there is a pothole near Ridley Road, which is the size of what I would call a large boat. It is massive. And the fact is, I would be worried walking through that, let alone taking a motorbike at speed through it, or a motor vehicle, whatever. So, he continues to flag this not only with the council, but the Department of Infrastructure and Transport. The council have their hands tied, and we've talked about this a fair bit, because the council for years and years and years have been advocating for fairer funding. Because unfortunately for us, it is judged per capita, not per kilometre, which would be far more handy for a lot of our councils where there's not a great deal of people in it, but there's a lot of roads, right? So councils have their hands tied in terms of what they're able to provide here. The Department of Infrastructure and Transport have come along and tried to patch this up numerous times. And when I say patch it, I mean patch it, not some deep restorative block of road that could be judged as brand new if you drove over it. It's just, we are putting in band-aid fixes and hoping for the best. Now, unsurprisingly, these degrade. And the latest instance here, they say there was a fair bit of rain that came through the Murraylands in one particular instance, and it ended up washing away a lot of our hard work, which doesn't fill you with a great deal of confidence if that's how your roads are going to hold up under wet weather. And now we're just back here again, where the same complaints continue to happen, and then the Department of Infrastructure Transport has no choice but to say, yes, this is completely unacceptable, so now what we're going to do is do that deep, complete job, but that will, again, cost money. Now, again, I don't know the processes from start to finish as to how they go about doing this, but this is the same story I keep hearing. It is laid out in exactly the same order. The council's hands are tied. The Department of Infrastructure and Transport tries to do some type of small fix. It doesn't work. We do a larger fix, and it's the way to clearly get this done. And the problem is that I could probably point to five different places across the state that have this. So is it just simply screaming as loud as you can to the media and getting the government to have to act on all of these dire situations instead of continuing to do what we've done previously, which is, and we've talked to the RAA so extensively about this, is trying to address the backlog of infrastructure and maintenance by just asking for more money, when clearly that doesn't exist. So it is frustrating to read. And unfortunately, I'll probably read another three of these before the year's done. So look, if this is the way to do it, and this is the way to actually get these roads fixed properly, then by all means, start talking to your local media. See what we can try to drum up and see how much pressure we can put on it. Because if this is genuinely the way that we get roads fixed, then we might just need to do this. And it really should not have to work like that. It really shouldn't. 0417 063 963 is the text line. sure you have a fair bit to say about that, and I appreciate your thoughts in advance. It's Around SA.
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2: Woke up to hear a noise he'd never heard before.
3: But he's on a farm. Wouldn't he hear that all the time?
2: 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The goose honked was because the barn was on fire. Little Goosey making this noise saved the day. And Goosey has been rewarded with his favourite snack.
3: Didn't end up on the dinner table.
2: No.
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Oh yes, that and all of the tracks you hear this hour are part of the Two Ups at Two, where we play double ups from your favourites. Of course, I'll get you back into that in a moment here on 5AU and 5CS, where we play better music and we play more of it. Chris Guscott here with you for Around SA. Happy Wednesday, of course, to all who celebrate it. The Big Breakfast is back tomorrow with Jordan Curtis from 6. He does a fantastic job with plenty of great music, of course, in his own program. Plenty of great chats. And after 8:30, your opportunity to win yourself some cash, thanks to our great friends at Harvey Norman Whaler and Port Pirie. This is the new Secret Sound. We had 2 given away last week, which again, I cannot believe, and especially in consecutive days. That's amazing. Anyway, this is the new Secret Sound. It's lasted a week now. So take a listen and see if you can guess what this is. Very intriguing. So if you go to the station website, on the homepage, you'll see the Secret Sound tab. Once you click on that and then press play, of course, you will hear the Secret Sound as much as you like, as long as you're ready to go every

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1: It's Around to SA this Wednesday, the 23rd of September, and we're set to move into the third and final hour in a moment's time. So no better time, in my personal opinion, as I always say. Get the kettle on, pick up a tea or coffee, and then we move into the last hour where, on a Wednesday, it is all about you. Not that it isn't normally, of course. But we dive into the text line a handful of times because the midweek mind games, of course, is always there. And we're looking forward to getting the geniuses celebrated from the second question. I'll get you another one as well to wrap up the program. And of course, we get to the text line proper too, where it has been very busy today, as it has been over the last couple of weeks. I appreciate all of your input. So we'll get to all of that and more after the break.
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4: Hi there, I'm Alana Riley. A $1 million reward for information has been announced in the search for South Australian boy Gus Lamont, as this week marks 1 year since he went missing. Gus's mum and dad making an emotional plea for information.
5: Someone knows what happened to Gus and may even know where he is.
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5: Please.
4: An Australian man has been charged with being a member of a terrorist organisation, accused of sending thousands of extremist media files and ISIS propaganda. Federal police raided the 65-year-old's Carlton home in Melbourne today, alleging he sent 10,000 files containing extremist content between 2015 and 2020. In other news, fresh concerns are being raised about underage gambling, with reports some students are getting around age checks and even betting while they're at school. The Australia Institute says more than 600,000 12 to 17-year-olds engaged in gambling between 2017 and 2024. And a dead humpback whale that washed up on a beach on Queensland's Sunshine Coast will now be tested to see if it has bird flu. The 6.7-metre animal washed up between Alex Heads and Maroochydore, towed away from shore this morning.
0: 5CS, your sport now.
4: In sport, the Lions are planning to fight that ban handed to Lachie Neale, confirming they will appeal the decision in the hopes he can play the AFL Grand Final. The tribunal is expected to meet again tomorrow night to weigh up the decision. While in the NRL, thousands of fans have packed out Knights HQ as Newcastle Stars held an open training session today ahead of Sunday's prelim clash with the Panthers. It comes as Penrith co-captain Isaiah Yeo is backing halfback Nathan Cleary to lead them to their sixth grand final appearance in 7 years as the halfback overcomes a foot injury.
7: Hey guys, it's Wilksy here. After 30-odd years of fishing Spencer Gulf, I reckon I know a thing or two. How about you join myself and Jordan Curtis at 8:15 Friday mornings for the Spencer Gulf Fishing Show? We'll let you know what's biting and maybe give you a few tips. Remember, in the end, it's up to you to catch them. brought to you by SD Caputo and Sons, celebrating 75 years of bringing you the best seafood Spencer Gulf has to offer.
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8: Clear this evening. On the waters, northeasterly winds to 15 knots, seas around 1 metre. Overnight lows ranging from 10 in Port Pirie to 13 in the Clare Valley. Tomorrow, mostly sunny. On the waters, northeasterly winds to 15 knots, seas below 1 metre. Top temps ranging from 27 in the Clare Valley to 35 in Port Augusta.
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1: I've never been a Rubik's Cube person because whenever I've picked one up, I felt very stupid and I put it down, right? I'm just not intelligent in that way. And I knew it would defeat me. So it isn't for me. But it doesn't mean that I can't appreciate the utterly extraordinary things that people are doing with Rubik's Cubes. And whilst some of these stunts are amazing, the holy grail is, of course, to hold the world record for just how fast you can possibly do it. Would you like to know who now holds the women's world record for the fastest Rubik's Cube being sold? It is a 6-year-old Chinese girl by the name of Lian Yunzi. She is from the Sichuan province in China. She had an average time, and I'm saying average over multiple attempts, of 4.27 seconds. So what I'm going to do for everybody playing at home is I'm going to time this out. This is how fast she is on average solving a Rubik's Cube. So ready? Go. Stop. It's amazing. Absolutely incredible. But wait, there's more. Because that's the women's world record. Would you like to know the world record for the fastest solving of a Rubik's Cube? It is a 9-year-old Polish boy by the name of Teodor Zadzia, which I probably butchered his name and I apologise, but Teodor has bigger fish to fry. His fastest solving is 2.76 seconds, which I'm going to do the same exercise again. Ready? Go. Stop. That is utterly incredible. You can barely even see the hands moving. It seems fake. It's truly, utterly extraordinary. Anyway, so if you've got nothing to do this weekend, give that a go. But yeah, that is just mind-bending, to say the least. 0417 063 963 is the text line, and I appreciate each and every one of you who have been a part of the show, of course, not only for the text line proper like you normally do, but the midweek mind game, which rampages through a Wednesday. And of course, we need to celebrate the geniuses from the second question and get you one last question to hopefully knock the rest of the dust out of the cogs of your mind. We will get to it all, and speaking of dust, after Queen. And another one bites the dust. Thanks for joining us, everyone, and a very good afternoon to you.

0: It's Around to SA this Wednesday, the 23rd of September, and I appreciate your company wherever you're joining me from and whatever you might be doing. I, of course, appreciate you just that little bit more if you've taken the time to be on our text line. And boy, it has been a busy one today. It is relentless, and I love it. The number is 0417 063 963 if you would like to be involved. Not only for that pokey little quiz called the Midweek Mind Games, which navigates its way through a Wednesday afternoon, but of course the text line proper for the conversation pieces that you'd like to talk about for the show. We'll get to the text line proper next, but Midweek Mind Games stops for no man, woman or child, so I need to get you the answer to the second question, and of course get you one more question to get you thinking a little bit differently. Second question of the program, as always, is an anagram, which means I give you a phrase. You have all the letters at your disposal. Unscramble it, re-scramble it, find me something SA-related. And today I gave you this phrase, eel, hail, cane. So E-E-L-H-A-I-L-C-A-N-E. And I wanted you to find me a footy player who was born in regional SA, who may or may not play a part in this weekend's AFL Grand Final, and that, of course, as you all correctly guessed, was Lachie Neale. Now, this isn't a footy analysis show, but I don't know what he expected. All year it's been a suspension to hit someone in the guts. He went off his path, the ball's not even close, and he just punched Jack Ginnivan. I don't know why he's so surprised he's not playing. But anyway, of course, a topic for another radio station, I would say, actually, but yes. His last appeal to be a part of a grand final is, I think, today, I believe. But if he misses it, only himself to blame, because he was a bit of an idiot. Anyway, the following geniuses are Dan from Wadakie, Costa from Airlie Beach, Hayden Mungie, Starkey, who's carting bay in Buckleboo and says it's starting to get a bit hot. That's right, push through, mate. PT from Pinkawillany, 007 Daniel, Jill, Travis from Aberfoyle, Lynn of Murray Bridge, Peter from Dorsley, 008 Lockie, Sher from Baruda, D from Victor Harbour, Godie of Mount Barker, Rowan on the iHeart app, thank you. And the audio streaming app you need. Overworked and underpaid in Wyala, Pat from Haybra, who is still Dee's husband. I like this gag because you can't stop saying that now without me getting concerned. Scott from Manham, Chocolate and Caramel Cake Ladies from Renmark, Mike 313, Sean E. of Wyala, the Acacia Drive Drunks, of course that is a location, not a recommendation, Muzz and Jez from Mirtho, Whirly of Loxton, Cooter of Port Augusta, My Dad, Susie Rankin from Wilmington, Jack from Port Augusta, Lynn from Murray Bridge, John from Warina Cove, Dave and Christine from Goolwa South, welcome back, appreciate the kind words, let me know where you went for the last couple of weeks. Robot Grinch of Cal, Ian the Veteran of the Mount Compass Caravan Park, Lisa from Cadill, the Kimballs of Wyala, Ford of Swan Hill, Uncle Toot from the Brook, Bud from Bullaroo, JB in Gulnair, Jay in the Truck, Heather of Wakery, who says she missed the first question as she was cleaning the house and said, I can't hear the radio over the noise of the vacuum cleaner. Note to self, no cleaning on a Wednesday. That is unfortunate, Heather. Like I said, the quiz waits for no man, woman or child, as much as I like you. Julie and Jordan of Jamestown, the Chill Zone crew in Gladstone, Matt from Loveday, the Western Nomads, Barney, Sparky Andrew of Loxton, Owen Dawson of Wyala, Mark G of Manham, one more refresh. That's that. You're all geniuses. Which means we now move on to the third and final question, and I'm not sure how many people know this. Every time I say that out loud, though, everybody knows it, and I look like an idiot, so let's see what happens. Text line is there, 0417 063 963. Third and final question of the Midweek Mind Games, as always, is just a general knowledge and trivia question, and we're going down the music line today. Before Billy Connolly became a famous comedian, of course, the Scottish comedian, he was part of a folk rock band called the Humble Bums. Which famous musician was part of the band as well? And I'll give you three options. This is multiple choice. Was it A, Al Stewart, B, Jerry Rafferty, or C, James Taylor? So before Billy Connolly became a famous comedian, he was part of a folk rock band called the Humble Bums. Which famous musician was part of the band as well? Is it A, Al Stewart, B, Jerry Rafferty, or C, James Taylor? 0417 063963. Have a crack. Put your name at the end. I might celebrate you as a genius if you so deserve it. Lots to get to in the text line proper, and we'll do that next.
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0: Welcome back, everyone, and it's always lovely to have you here as Around SA further navigates this Wednesday, the 23rd of September. Chris Guscott here with you. Before we get to the text line proper to discuss what you've been discussing, one more run for the third and final question of the Midweek Mind Games. This is your last opportunity to be involved, and the number to be involved is 0417 063963. Before Billy Connolly became a famous Scottish comedian, he was part of a folk rock band called the Humble Bums. Which famous musician was part of this band as well? Was it A. Al Stewart, B. Jerry Rafferty, or C. James Taylor? 0417 063963 is the number. Have a go. Even if you don't know, you've got a 1 in 3 chance of guessing, so have a crack, put your name at the end. I'll celebrate you as a genius if you so deserve it. All right, text line proper. All sorts of different things to get to. A bit from column A, a bit from column B, a bit from column C today, so we'll dive right in. Last hour of the program, I was just lamenting that the same story happens all the time. Road maintenance gets highlighted by the media, by a disgruntled road user. They try to patch it up a few times, it doesn't work, and then the department has to come out and acknowledge how bad it is and then have to bring in a full-blown fix to the problem, right? It is a frustrating process. We need a better way of doing this, and considering the money doesn't seem to be flowing to address this huge infrastructure backlog that we have at the moment, a maintenance backlog, then there has to be a better way, at least, of identifying these incredibly dangerous spots like the one highlighted on Ridley Road, which was the story today. Shane from the Riverland says, g'day. G'day, Shane. He says, number one, fuel tax was supposed to go on our roads. Number two, hot mix bitumen was used to make the roads, not the cold stuff used now. I'm replacing a word there. The roads were fine until load limits were raised on roads. They weren't made to take that much weight, e.g. road trains and B-doubles on more domestic roads. Rant over. Well, all pretty fair points there. Especially the road limits. That's a great point to raise, which is exactly why Truro Bypass is a pretty important project to keep looking at, but it just seems as if every time we have these discussions and we get a bit of momentum, it seems to stall again. So thank you for that. Pat Sparks from Abra. He says, privatising the road maintenance is working a treat, huh? End the privatisation experiment. It failed. Unfortunately, the skilled people have moved on and the depots have been sold off. Be interesting to see what the process would be like to reverse that. Doesn't strike me as something that would be that complicated, but again, when you're talking about getting the government involved, we'd have to wait and see. But thank you for that, Pat. First hour of the program, I was telling you about a police drone trial that is taking place in a place called Maree in New South Wales. It is a youth crime hotspot, to say the least, and police have reported over the last 6 months that crime's gone down, but it is an age-old question as to having cameras around is a good deterrent. But where do you draw the line for privacy? And I brought this up because I can see this very easily being used in some of our regional communities where police resources aren't as readily available. And we've talked about this in the last couple of weeks or so, places like Coober Pedy, for example. So, police drones. I'm interested to hear your thoughts. RJ, who is a former Maree resident, so perfectly positioned to tell me about the place they're trialling this, says, spend a week in Maree and you'll agree that the police should have all the tools to do their jobs. Maree has been a hotbed for years. I'm interested to know what your threshold is to have these around in terms of the level of crime. Now, that's not a question you can just answer straight away. But in this particular instance, if it's just broadly accepted that something needs to be done, then clearly people are, like, in that particular instance, would just be more happy to have it in play. So where do you draw the line here, for example? It's an interesting question to raise. So thank you, RJ. Appreciate that message. Mike says, afternoon, Chris. Afternoon, Mike. I would put a police drone in the same category. I'd have the speed cameras. If you're doing nothing wrong, there's nothing to worry about. Just smile and wave to them. Now, as a regular Mike, you would know I say the same thing about speed cameras. If you're dumb enough to get caught by one, you take accountability and you pay the price, right? This feels a little different. And part of the story that was interesting was that there were a few Indigenous communities who were highlighting that the drone was just hanging around a bit. Like, we weren't necessarily doing anything, and they're for active instances, is what we were told. So there's a grey area when it comes to the ability to be able to move the camera around, which is why we have the discussions about privacy in the first place. So it's a fair point to raise, though, Mike, so thank you. And the topic that keeps on giving, I was immensely surprised yesterday when I just did a story on the Guinness World Record of generational birthdays. So people within families having the same birthday, the record in the States is 5, which is incredible if you think about it. Going back from 1907 to last year, somebody in the family line has the 14th of September for 5 generations. It's amazing. Anyway, I was stunned that so many people texted in with these sort of coincidences, but also matching up a few birthdays. And it continues. Lisa from Port Pirie says, I tried texting yesterday but got the number wrong. Says, my daughter and son both share a birthday 5 years apart, being the 24th of March. My nephew a year before my son, same date. My other nephew's daughter also, and his father-in-law, all on that date. My mother and my husband's sister share the 7th of August, and my husband's father and granddaughter being the 8th of May. So a lot of birthdays I'll be able to get out of the way all at once. That is incredible, Lisa. Thank you. And then speaking of Lisa's, Lisa J of Goolwa Beach says, I heard you chatting about this yesterday. I have 3 children. My youngest is born on my birthday, and the older 2 are twins. So in our family of 4, we only celebrate twice a year. Wow. This is far more common than I thought. It's incredible. So 0417 063963, if you would like to be a part of the show in any way. Appreciate your texts on anything and everything. Thanks for being a part of the show. This is Around SA.
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5AU and 5CS, where we play better music and we play more of it. It's nearly time for me to say goodbye, as 4pm is when I get kicked out. But we've still got plenty to get to before that point. I will point you to the website, unsurprisingly. The community guide has all sorts of different things happening all across our wonderful region, and I want to make sure you're aware of all of these things. And whether it's a weekly or fortnightly event or something that, of course, just pops up sporadically, I want to make sure that you're aware of all of these things. That includes, and this is coming up over the weekend, the Lions Club of Port Augusta have their biggest morning tea event. So, if you want to be a part of this, you just head to our website. You find the details of where this is, when to be involved, how much it's going to cost you, which is $10 a head. And then, pop along, say hello to all the wonderful people, and of course be a part of a great fundraiser for a very, very worthy cause, which is the Cancer Council. And of course, the Lions Club all across the country do amazing things, and Port Augusta's no different. So there's all sorts of community events there. Want to make sure you're aware of all of them. Let's go to the website, be a part of what's happening in your surrounds, and even further if you're happy to get in the car and go for a bit of a drive. All right, we'll wrap up Around SA in a moment. All the Triple Crown winners, the geniuses to celebrate. We'll get to all of that next.

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1: Thank you, one, and thank you all for your company. As Around SA is about to be wrapped up, it's been a tremendously enjoyable edition of the show. Lots of interesting things to discuss, and I appreciate you joining in on the conversations for those things. But also, the midweek mind games and the huge amount of texts we've received today, and everybody being a part of this pokey little quiz that has no financial incentive for you to do so. Of course, I need to wrap it up, though. The third and final question, celebrate the geniuses for that, and then, of course, the Triple Crown winners, where you can carry your head high into the rest of the week, knowing that you got all three correct. Third and final question of the program, as always, is just general knowledge and trivia. And today I went down the musical route, and I was very intrigued to know how many people knew this particular fact, because truth be told, I didn't before today. So, before Billy Connolly became the famous comedian that we know him to be now, he was part of a folk rock band called the Humble Bums. Which famous musician was also a part of the band as well? Was it A. Al Stewart, B. Jerry Rafferty, or C. James Taylor? And the correct answer, Jerry Rafferty, who of course had his own solo fame and Steeler's Wheel as well. But Billy Connolly, Jerry Rafferty, and for a short time there was a number member too. But over a 6-year period, the Humble Bums released a handful of albums, and that was that. Very interesting origins that, again, I didn't know about Billy Connolly, but here we are. So, the following geniuses are Mike 313, 007 Daniel, Christy Lee of Goolwa, Dan from Wadakee, Travis from Aberfoyle Park, Starkey, who's now sick of carting hay in Buckleboo. Thank you for the incredible arc that that's become. Lynn from Murray Bridge, Pete of Goolwa, Daryl from Mackey, someone just calling themselves Mount Barker, which is bold to comment on behalf of a very large town, but good for you. JB in Gullmere, I'm sure that's a mistake. The Kimballs of Wyala, Scott from Manham, Ian the Truckee, Jordan and Julie of Jamestown, Lout and Tags. Overworked and underpaid in Wyala, Peter from Dorsley, PT of Penkawillany, Jack from Port Augusta, Owen Dawson of Wyala, Pat from Haybra, still and always Dee's husband, he says, which is very romantic, but always is a long time. Acacia Drive Drunks. That's a joke for legal reasons, by the way. Whirley of Loxton, Susie of Rankin from Wilmington, Chocolate and Caramel Cake Ladies from Renmark, Matt from Loveday, Robot Grinch of Cowell, Big Chris of Port Pirie, Ian the Veteran from the Mount Compass Caravan Park, the Chill Zone Crew in Gladstone, Barney, Muzz and Jez of Mirtho, Dave and Christine of Goolwa South, Ford of Swan Hill, Mark G of Manham, Lisa J of Goolwa Beach, Sparky Andrew of Loxton, Lisa from Kandil, Costa from Airlie Beach, My Dad, Bud from Boolaroo, Dee from Victor Harbour, Jurgen the Taxi Driver from Port Pirie's had a rough time having the text come through, but I've seen your other ones, and Jay in the Truck. Whew. So those are all the geniuses. Oh, and one more, sorry. Roz from Renmark, right at the buzzer, you're in as well. Which means, ladies and gentlemen, an official record for Triple Crown winners. We had 34 today, which is just obscene. There is no prize for you to win. It's amazing. Two people for the first time, Susie Rankin from Wilmington and Matt from Loveday. You get this sound effect because it's free. Well done. That, of course, to everybody else as well who didn't text in, but you got the three questions correct. You're a Triple Crown winner in your heart. Oh, boy, 32 Triple Crown winners who've done this before. Let me race through this as fast as possible because I am well over time. Mike, 313, 007 Daniel, Dan from Wadakee, Starkey, who's now sick of carting hay in Buckleboo, Lynn from Murray Bridge, JB in Gulnare, the Kimballs of Wyala, Scott from Manham, overworked and underpaid in Wyala, PT from Penkawillany, Jack from Port Augusta, Owen Dawson of Wyala, Pat from Haybra, who's still and always Dee's husband, Acacia Drive Drunks, you know the deal with that, Whirly of Loxton, the Chocolate and Caramel Cake Ladies from Renmark, Robot Grinch of Cowell, Ian the Veteran from the Mount Compass Caravan Park, the Chill Zone Cronin Gladstone, Barney, Muzz and Jez of Mirtho, Ford or Swan Hill, Mark G of Manham, Lisa J of Gore Beach, Sparky Andrew of Loxton, Lisa from Goodell, Costa from Airlie Beach, My Dad, Bud from Boolaroo, Dee from Victor Harbour, Jurgen the Taxi Driver from Port Pirie, and Yay, Jay in the Truck. Oh, goodness me, you know what you're getting. Oh boy, an absolute blast today, but I've got to go. Jones and Amanda up next, the best of. No Christian O'Connell, I should say. 80s at 8 coming up soon. Goodbye for now. Have a fantastic evening. I'll talk to you tomorrow.

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5: Hello, I'm Faye Papel. NAB customers are having trouble with their phone and internet banking this afternoon. The bank announcing an outage is affecting their internet and mobile app. They've apologised, saying they're working to fix the problem as soon as possible. Parenting advocate Georgie Dent is calling for extended parental leave, saying it needs to be 52 weeks of replacement wages. She says the cost of raising a family has increased by 134% over the past two decades, well under the increase to the household income.
6: As a nation, we need to build the systems that match parents' lives.
5: A man's been arrested in Melbourne after allegedly pledging allegiance to ISIS. AFP Commander Paula Hudson says the 65-year-old allegedly sent 10,000 files containing extremist content.
7: The material glorified acts of violence and terrorism, spreading hateful ideology that is designed to radicalise others.
5: The foreign minister is concerned nuclear testing could become the norm. She's criticised Russia for pulling back from a 30-year-old treaty which bans all military and civilian tests. Penny Wong says Australia opposes the move and is calling on Moscow to reverse its decision, saying any nuclear explosion could have dire consequences. And UK singer Charlotte Church has had a go at Ed Sheeran over the Macklemore drama, saying he's chosen capitalism over doing the right thing. Sheeran saying he doesn't want to take sides, but she claims politics is life and he has a massive platform to do good in the world.
2: 5CS, your sport now.
5: In sport, Lachie Neale has arrived in Melbourne with the rest of the Lions, still uncertain if he'll be playing in the grand final against the Dockers. He's heading to the appeals board after the tribunal upheld his one-match ban for striking Jack Ginnivan during last Saturday's prelim.
8: The club and myself have decided to appeal the tribunal's decision. Obviously very hopeful that that's successful.
5: And thousands of fans have packed out Knights headquarters as Newcastle Stars held an open training session ahead of Sunday's prelim clash with the Panthers. That's the latest in news and sport.
9: 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From the coast of the Outback, here's your local weather update.
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10: Clear this evening. On the waters, northeasterly winds to 15 knots, seas around 1 metre. Overnight lows ranging from 10 in Port Pirie to 13 in the Clare Valley. Tomorrow, mostly sunny. On the waters, northeasterly winds to 15 knots, seas below 1 metre. Top temps ranging from 27 in the Clare Valley to 35 in Port Augusta.
11: It's Jonesy and Amanda. As they say, necessity is the mother of invention.
12: What have you invented?
11: I haven't invented anything, but what if your partner has severe troubles, like Crohn's disease, which does have an unfortunate aftermath?
12: Okay.
11: Okay, so this husband, instead of divorcing his wife, came up with some incredible pants for her.
12: Some pants. Also,
11: he's an ideas man.
12: Also, in terms of family heirlooms, not everyone is going to get a Ming vase. Some people get some weird, gross things.
11: Imagine if you were part of the Ming dynasty. Oh, not another vase again.
12: I'm sick of this. Can't you get me something new? Your family's gross heirloom. What have you got?
11: The tribal drum beats for this. It's Jonesy and Amanda driving you home for Jam Nation.
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0: Jonesy the man, driving you home.
1: I know that you can watch a film and you'll remember all the details. I'm not like you. So I recently saw something about Grandpa Joe from the very first Willy Wonka and the Chocolate Factory.
2: Ah, yes, yes.
1: Tell me, because I can barely remember. Mm. I know he was bedridden, like all the grandparents.
2: Yep.
1: How do they go to the toilet?
2: He was bedridden, but quite easily could sprout out of bed on the whim of a golden ticket. So it begs the question, he was just a dull-bludging, lazy old coot.
1: Well, that's the thing. I mean, remind me of the story.
2: He's in bed.
1: There's Charlie. He's in bed with all the other grandparents, all of them together, with no toilet to be seen. And the mum's the one that does all
2: Mrs.
1: the work.
2: Mrs. Bucket's doing all the work.
1: And so how come she didn't get to when the golden ticket?
2: Yeah, grandparents are lying in bed, toe to toe.
1: Ugh.
2: Ugh. That would have been Dutch Oven City in there.
1: Yeah, yeah, yeah.
2: And then Charlie wins the golden ticket.
1: Grandpa, and why doesn't he give it to his mum?
2: I don't know. Grandpa Joe springs into action.
3: Look at me. Up and about. I haven't done this in 20 years.
1: We know. Get a job, you mug.
2: You slagger.
1: Well, the reason I brought him to our attention is I saw a photo, a close-up photo of him when he's on the tour with the little Willy.
2: Charlie.
1: Sorry, Charlie.
2: Willy. Willy Wonka owned the factory.
1: Yeah, I remember. Charlie was the kid.
2: There was no little Willy in there.
1: So anyway, he's got his hands on Charlie's shoulders.
2: Yes.
1: Let me show you a close-up of his hands.
2: Oh, yeah.
1: He's one of those guys who's got really long pinky fingernails.
2: Well, because he was slovenly.
1: Then why aren't all of them like that? The long ones, right. Either he's a drug addict or an old guitar player, or just a creep.
2: Choose your own adventure.
1: Choose your own adventure. But I know that a lot of people aren't happy with the lifestyle chosen by those grandparents.
2: Yeah, because he is a bludger.
1: He is a bludger. Or, as this woman likes to put it,
4: ain't your big funky crust in that bed acting like it was something wrong with you. You could have took your funky to work and helped Charlie's mama, but you chose to lay your funky crusty nasty toe in that bed. You had all the energy to go to the mother Chocolate Factory with Charlie, but you couldn't get a part-time job to help Miss Bucket out. You a hoe, and you could have went and got some motherfucking money. Why is you making this little boy more responsible than you, bitch? Get up off your big funk ass and go get some money, hoe ass. Who is the adult? You or Charlie? That's what I thought. On my mama, if I was Charlie, I would have put your old funky ass out as soon as I seen you have energy enough to walk through that whole motherfucking factory. Would have had your ass up in there working with them Oompa Loompas, like the peasant you are. But y'all drop y'all thoughts down below and let me know what you think about Grandpa Joe. He definitely got on my mother nerves. Bye, mother.
1: So those are her thoughts. And there's a lot of them.
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2: 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I enjoy cooking bacon and stop working with flyer.
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5: Who are you?
6: An idiot sandwich.
7: Gonna make you go yuck.
0: TikTok Tucker. We make food from TikTok and eat it.
8: Do you like a pork sandwich?
9: I love a pork sandwich.
8: Well, the problem, not a problem, the innovation today is that we're going to have a pork sandwich, but instead of bread, we're going to be using Coca-Cola jelly. Doesn't it just make sense? So
0: I'm presuming, is this hot pork or cold pork?
8: It's like leftover pork. So leftover pork, you go and make a sandwich. I don't have any bread, but what I'll do is I'll get some gelatin and Coca-Cola and tomorrow I'll be ready to have this. So what we have to do first of all is get our gelatin prepared. So I've got 3/4 of a cup of water in a bowl and I've got gelatin in there and you have to let it bloom, as they say, which is what's going on there. Now what I do...
0: Do you stir that or...?
8: No, don't touch it, please. Now what I do is we have to warm the Coca-Cola. So 2.5 cups. Brendan, would you please pour 2.5 cups of that?
0: Yep, sure.
8: And then we... Turn it on to the lowest setting here.
0: Yep, we've got our, what's that thing called?
8: What is that thing called?
0: It's an induction top.
8: Thank you.
0: Did you go to induction?
8: Thank you. No, two and a half.
0: Okay, one more of those. Rightio.
8: And then?
0: Right. You didn't go to induction because you can't sit on a seat.
8: What are you talking about?
0: That's the modern thing here. You've got this induction training you've got to do when you come to work.
8: Oh, now. That's right. When we first moved into this new building, we had to do induction and learn how to sit on a chair, and if we did, we got a keep cup. So turn it on to the lowest setting because this is the thing. You warm it to just below simmering. Do not boil. You only warm it. We better plug it in.
0: Yes. Perhaps maybe you should go to an induction.
8: No, we want minimum.
0: Minimum?
8: Did you hear what I just said? Because we don't boil it, we only warm it.
0: Right, yeah. Okay, well, let that warm you away.
8: While that's warming away, then we're going to pour that into the gelatin, and then I'm going to set that in a tray and put it in the fridge, and at the end of the show, hopefully that will be set. That will play the role, I don't know why, of our bread, and we will eat a piece of pork between two pieces of jellied Coca-Cola. Am I speaking English? I don't know.
0: On any other day, that would seem unusual, but not today.
8: Not. Oh, look, what do you think?
0: It's starting to boil up a bit.
8: Well, is that hot now? Warm? Put your finger in.
0: Okay.
8: Warm?
0: No.
8: Well, it has to be just below a simmer, like my temper at any given moment.
0: It's quite cold. You put your hand in there.
8: Yeah, okay.
0: Yeah, so we're...
8: I didn't put my whole hand in,
0: what we'll do, we'll just keep this on a back burner.
8: Well, I'll put it on a literal back burner.
0: Yeah,
8: and I'll let you know how we're getting on.
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1: You hungry?
2: TikTok. I enjoy cooking bacon and stop working with Flow. You're making slap.
3: What are you?
4: An idiot sandwich.
5: Gonna make you go yuck.
0: TikTok Tucker. We make food from TikTok and eat it. What are we eating today, Mum?
6: We're making a pork sandwich with leftover pork. This is the idea that if you've got leftover pork or leftover any kind of meat in your fridge, and you think, I'll feel like having a sandwich, but you don't have any bread, this is what you do. Mm-hmm. You get Coca-Cola and you mix it with gelatin and set it so that now becomes your bread. There's not a lot of logic to this, but we're going to try it. So we have Coca-Cola gelatin here. I'm going to – see, we need this to be cut into six pieces. Am I right? You, me and Ryan – and we need a top and a tail, an up and a lower for a sandwich.
0: No, you've mucked that up.
6: No, I haven't.
0: I would have gone length. I would have gone like that.
6: Well, you take it out. Take it out of the dish. How about we just flip it over?
0: No, don't.
6: Yeah, we can. We can flip it out. The jelly is settled. No.
0: Let me just
6: turn it upside down and we'll take it out. So what we're doing is trying to work out how to get the jellied Coca-Cola out of a loaf tin. Here we go.
0: Yeah. Let me show you a trick I learned in the Navy.
6: In the Novi, Y-O-C-A. Has it worked?
0: Get out of it, you little bundle!
6: Let me show you a trick I've learnt in the Navy. And that is we put it over here and we cut it out.
0: Shivers, cut it out.
6: Let's just get it
0: out. That's gone anyway. Oh, yeah, you're getting it. You're getting it.
6: It's like plasma.
0: Right.
6: Okay, so I'm going to construct a sandwich for each of us.
0: Can you drop that a bit louder?
6: A piece of that and a piece of cold pork. So, Ryan, there's yours.
0: Right, so you've got the jelly base and you've got two bits. It looks like when you get a banh mi from one of those places and the pork that's sitting
6: like
0: in the window.
6: It looks like a beet
0: mi. It looks like it's been there for
6: now,
0: some
6: Ryan,
0: time.
6: Ryan, you have to eat still all delicious. Of the up and, you know, construct it yourself.
7: Yeah.
6: Okay, Brendan.
0: Thank you, Mum.
6: Here's yours. Piece of meat in there for you.
0: Good, eh?
6: And here's the top to your sandwich.
0: Yep.
6: There you go.
0: You're the top to my sandwich.
6: Thank you. And let me get mine over here. Oh. And I get that. And I put a lid on mine. The shapes aren't great, but let's go there.
0: Right.
6: When I say go, it's like a kid's party, but really odd. Rightio. Bite into it and you have to have a bit of everything.
0: Rightio, here
6: One,
0: we
6: two,
0: go.
6: Three, go.
0: No.
6: It doesn't taste awful.
0: No, it tastes.
6: But the texture is terrible.
0: Yeah.
6: And I don't know why you would do it. And in the video, that their jelly held together to be.
0: That's rank. That's so rank.
6: Do you think? What do you think, Ryan? Rank. You've got stuff hanging off your nose. What do you think?
7: No, no good. Terrible. No.
6: I don't think the taste is that bad. Just the sensation isn't wonderful.
0: There's no point.
6: There's no point.
0: You know when you get one of those hams, a Plumrose canned ham, and it's got all the gelatin around it?
6: Yeah.
0: Oh, no, I can't even look at it. Okay. It looks like.
6: Well, all right. Well, that's our recipe for today. We will put this on our social.

0: 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Let us know so we can let everyone know. 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

0: Hello there, it's Jonesy Demander's Jam Nation. Free movie. This is when a movie comes up on free-to-air TV. Wasn't planning to watch it, but there it is. You see it from the start. The Dish, paying homage to Sam Neill. And also the anniversary of man landing on the moon.
1: Yeah.
0: And walking around up there.
1: Can I ask you this, though? You have a million streaming services. Mm-hmm, you can watch that movie anytime without ads.
0: Well, you can get free movie on your normal streaming services, but it was just great to watch The Dish. I started crying, actually. There was a bit.
1: Oh, did you?
0: Yeah, Sam's got his pipe, and it's just such a great movie.
1: And it just reminds you of what a good guy he is.
0: And I had a professional relationship with Sam. We weren't great mates or anything, but he knew me. I first interviewed him back in 1999 when he played Bicentennial Man. Remember with Robin Williams?
1: I haven't seen that.
0: No, well, Robin Williams was the Bicentennial Man. And Sam Neill was the dude that owned him in the early days.
1: I haven't seen that.
0: So I've spoken to him for a long time.
1: But also, The Dish is one of those films that's so great. Charming, but it's about a charming time in Australian history too that showcased our underdog nature and our modest nature. We were leading the world in the science space race, and we were so modest.
0: Yeah, but that's what I think. It's quintessentially Australian as far as what we can do. You know, when we're presented with trouble, we're not panicky Petes. What I like about Australian is our pragmatism. You know, when I was a kid, I used to be so worried about the Russians taking us over. And I used to say, oh, no, the Russians are going to take us over.
1: What was happening in the world that made you think that? You
0: know, the end of the world, Reagan, Gorbachev,
1: right.
0: All that sort of stuff.
1: Because I remember going through a phase at school where we scared the Chinese were going to take us over.
0: Yeah.
1: So nothing much has changed.
0: There's always been that. But I remember my dad, you know, he'd be playing the piano and having a smoke, and he'd say, what's the matter, mate? And I said, oh, what if the Russians come into a sub into our harbour? Well, what happens? He goes, oh, mate, you just go, what are you doing, mate? And just the way he said it, and that's pretty much what The Dish is, to see it.
1: It's a reminder that you do take things as they come. You have to ride the wave of life. And if you're anxious about things, you're wasting today.
0: My daughter and I were watching on the weekend, speaking of another free movie that popped up, Groundhog Day.
1: Oh, how ironic, because you've watched it so many times. I've seen it
0: that many times. And Romy, by and large, I think is the only girl I know that likes that movie.
1: Oh, I like Groundhog Day.
0: You like Groundhog Day?
1: Yeah, I do.
0: Do you?
1: Yeah.
0: Even if you hear this.
2: Watch out for that first step. It's a doozy.
0: And he lives his life over and over again until he gets it right.
1: Yeah.
0: So we were talking about it. I said, how many years or how long did it take him? How long was he stuck
1: to master all those skills he took on?
0: And the kid sort of said, oh, about 2 years. And then I went into ChatGPT.
1: Oh, has someone worked it out?
0: Yep. So to get all those skills, I've got it here, 12,400 times. That's how many times.
1: How many days?
0: 12,400 times. No, for each of those skills. He would have had to do them. So he learned to play the piano, learned to speak French, learned to do ice sculpture. So he would have had to do all of those 12,400 times. So also in that, because he was middle-aged, say learning the piano, he's not as dexterous as a young person. So his muscle memory wouldn't have been the same. So that would have taken longer as well.
1: So how long was he in Groundhog Day?
0: 34 years, between 34 and 38 years. Going back to the dexterous stuff.
1: Okay. And did Romany say, I hate spending time
0: That's when
1: with
0: she
1: you.
0: Went home.
1: Took a wedding dress and went home.
0: Watch The Dish. It's worth watching.
1: Of course it is.
3: Take a peek. Behind the scenes. 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
1: Hello, I'm Fee Papel. NAB customers are having trouble with their phone and internet banking this afternoon. The bank announcing an outage is affecting their internet and mobile app. They've apologised, saying they're working to fix the problem as soon as possible. Parenting advocate Georgie Dent is calling for extended parental leave, saying it needs to be 52 weeks of replacement wages. She says the cost of raising a family has increased by 134% over the past two decades, well under the increase to the household income.
2: As a nation, we need to build the systems that match parents' lives.
1: A man's been arrested in Melbourne after allegedly pledging allegiance to ISIS. AFP Commander Paula Hudson says the 65-year-old allegedly sent 10,000 files containing extremist content.
3: The material glorified acts of violence and terrorism, spreading hateful ideology that is designed to radicalise others.
1: The foreign minister is concerned nuclear testing could become the norm. She's criticised Russia for pulling back from a 30-year-old treaty which bans all military and civilian tests. Penny Wong says Australia opposes the move and is calling on Moscow to reverse its decision, saying any nuclear explosion could have dire consequences. And UK singer Charlotte Church has had a go at Ed Sheeran over the Macklemore drama, saying he's chosen capitalism over doing the right thing. Sheeran saying he doesn't want to take sides, but she claims politics is life and he has a massive platform to do good in the world.
0: 5CS, your sport now.
1: In sport, Lachie Neale has arrived in Melbourne with the rest of the Lions, still uncertain if he'll be playing in the grand final against the Dockers. He's heading to the appeals board after the tribunal upheld his one-match ban for striking Jack Ginnivan during last Saturday's prelim.
4: The club and myself have decided to appeal the tribunal's decision. Obviously very hopeful that that's successful.
1: And thousands of fans have packed out Knights headquarters as Newcastle Stars held an open training session ahead of Sunday's prelim clash with the Panthers. That's the latest in news and sport.
5: 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From the coast of the Outback, here's your local weather update.
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6: Clear this evening. On the waters, northeasterly winds to 15 knots, seas around 1 metre. Overnight lows ranging from 10 in Port Pirie to 13 in the Clare Valley. Tomorrow, mostly sunny. On the waters, northeasterly winds to 15 knots, seas below 1 metre. Top temps ranging from 27 in the Clare Valley to 35 in Port Augusta.
7: Hello, it's Jonesy Demander here. Finish this phrase. What light does yonder window break?
8: No, this is why you're not Shakespeare and I am.
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7: 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From what light does yonder...
8: Look, I'm just showing off. 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
7: No, I'm not on drugs.
8: No, I'm not on drugs. 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

0: It's Jonesy and Amanda driving you home for Jam Nation.
1: Here's something I've come across. It's a sentence you don't see every day. Was Shakespeare a stoner? There's evidence. A bit of the Hayman. Was he on the Hayman? And what's making people think this is a team of South African scientists have analysed 24 clay smoking pipes found in his garden. I don't know if they smoke the same way that say you do, Brendan. But they're saying
0: Orchy bottle and the garden hose. Is this the stereotype you're putting out there about me?
1: No stereotype. Yeah. Traces of cannabis were found in pipes excavated from his garden. This is not definitive proof that he's on the Hayman. But they have found traces of cannabis in several pipes, cocaine residue in two pipes that were found near his home. Disclaimer, not in his actual garden, but garden adjacent.
0: Yep.
1: And no evidence of tobacco, despite tobacco being very common at the time.
0: Oh.
1: Interesting. Some scholars believe cannabis may have helped him write some complex poetry,
0: yep,
1: to invent new words, craft legendary characters.
0: It worked for John Lennon.
1: Well, maybe. And when you go back to some of his soliloquies, remember this one, "Hey man, to be or not to be. I don't know, I'm off for a kebab." What about this one? "Friends, Romans, countrymen, lend me $15 for a pie."
0: Was that Shakespeare?
1: "I come to bury Caesar salad and grab some chocks." That was Shakespeare. That's the written word. But right. I also have some of the spoken word.
0: No, really?
1: Have a listen.
2: "You two there from the Joshua Tree album with or without you, sorry, a bit of a tongue twist there. Tequila Sunrise before that. And Reasons, Johnny Farnham, "Let It Up First."
1: Must. Everything about that's terrible.
0: 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You can hear it there.
1: 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It's like you're going to asphyxiate. 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Who would have thought that you and Shakespeare have a lot in common, apart from the big baggy pantaloons? What wind through yonder window breaks?
0: Are you finished?
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1: We love our next guest. She is a global pop icon, a Spice Girl, and one of the superstar coaches on the new season of The Voice Australia. Aside from all that, well, a huge year for Melanie C, a new album, and a new husband. Melanie C, hello.
0: Hello. Here she is.
2: Been busy this year, haven't
1: you? Just, and can I say, one of the most attractive Australians in the history of the universe. He is absolutely gorgeous.
2: He is.
1: And what difference is it making in your life sharing a house with an Australian? Is there Vegemite in the cupboard? How Australian are you becoming?
2: I have kept the Vegemite out of the kitchen. He doesn't eat it anymore. I think he ate it a lot as a kid. Maybe I should get him some. It's lovely living with an Aussie. I always say this. I have such an affinity with Australians because I feel you're very similar to Northern British people. And that was proved at my wedding 2 weeks ago, where my Australian family and my British family all came together and they drank the bar dry.
0: Of course I did.
1: How fabulous. And all I saw the Spice Girls were with you and obviously Victoria couldn't because of the World Cup. She made your spectacular dress. What a lovely time for you all.
2: Honestly, I was so touched that, you know, even three of the girls were able to attend. We'd kept it quite quiet for a long time, what our plans were. And I just didn't know whether people would be available. And I was really touched that obviously Jerry, Mel B and Emma were there. And of course, Victoria made my beautiful dress and she was messaging me all day and sent flowers and she was very disappointed to miss out. But I actually caught up with her in Ibiza. I was there on my kind of honeymoon. It was more of a holiday, celebrating still with family and friends and DJing a bit. Yeah. So it's felt like a very spicy time. I felt like they've really been there for me. And obviously the last Spice Girl to get married. So it's been a great couple of weeks.
0: And it happened. What about on the DF, on the dance floor? What were the tunes at the wedding?
2: Oh, well, we kind of wanted to keep everybody happy. I had a string quartet, and then I had a jazz band, and then I had some of my favourite DJs play.
0: There'd be some Spices on there for sure, though.
2: There was definitely Spice Girl songs, yes.
1: We've just been listening to some of the songs from your new album, Sweat. How brilliant. And I can just picture some big dance floor numbers there.
2: Yeah, it's been amazing actually because I have been DJing for about 8 years and making this album, I really wanted to bring what I make as a solo artist closer to what I play as a DJ. And I'm so, so happy with the album and I've been playing a lot of it out. I was DJing at a club called Chinois in Ibiza 2 weeks ago. And I dropped, I think there was maybe three songs in the set from the album and they sound so good in that club environment and seeing the dance floor react to them was wonderful and just made me so excited for the tour in November.
0: Gee, that would be nerve-wracking because years ago I used to do weddings, parties, anything as a DJ, but there was nothing worse than killing the vibe with a bad track. But if you're putting your own track on there, oh my God, that's double jeopardy.
2: Honestly, I look down, I'm like, you know, going through the track list and I'm like, okay, I'm going to drop like a new tune, like Attitude, which is one of my favourites on the album. And I'm like, oh, how's it going to go? And you're like, just bravely, let's do it. I can get out of it quick if it's not working. But everything so far is hit with the audiences. It's been brilliant.
1: And tell us about this new season of The Voice, because it's being mixed up again in a way that nowhere else in the world has done it.
2: Oh my gosh. I mean, I was not ready for this. None of the coaches were. We came back. Obviously, we had a great season last year and we were all excited to be back together. We felt very relaxed. And then the curveball was thrown in and we were shook. You know, not going to lie. You will see on the episode where Tones is introduced as our like fifth secret coach. And it took us a bit of time to get our heads around it. Love Tones. She's a brilliant addition to the show. But, we were not prepared.
1: Because you're all competitive with each other to add another one.
2: It's true. It's true. And, you know, obviously such a great artist as Tones is, another Australian, you know, you always feel like the Aussies have got that upper hand. So, we really had to up our game.
0: So when you guys were sitting there, the four of you, and then all of a sudden – What, another chair comes flying out? Is that what happened?
2: Well, it's handled. I was going to say it was handled quite sensitively. It was not handled quite sensitively. It was thrust upon us. But yeah, you'll have to tune in to see how it all goes.
0: Wow, you had me at that. Melanie, it's always great to talk to you. The Voice Australia, Sunday to Tuesday, 7 o'clock on Channel 7 and 7 Plus. Melanie C, thank you and congratulations.
2: Thank you.
0: Have a Tui's new on us.
1: Chuck a shoey.
2: A what? A shoey?
0: A shoey with a Tui's.
1: That's where you drink out of your shoe.
0: Oh, come on. Have you married?
2: I've heard about the shoey. Yeah. She's on a detox now.
1: Right, so.
2: It's over.
0: Say no more.
2: Thank you. See you soon.
1: Bye.
0: See ya.
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5: 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I love you.

0: It's Jonesy Demander driving you home for Jam Nation. I'm so excited about Antiques Roadshow coming to Australia. But what does it mean? You're in TV. They're making a pilot. Usually when they make a pilot, no one ever sees it. But this is a pilot that we're going to see?
1: I think so. So Antiques Roadshow, it was in Australia, but hasn't been here for 21 years. So they are the show is returning, but they have made a pilot. They filmed this with Issa from The Chase.
0: Yep.
1: And I think what they're doing, it is on, is it up on YouTube? And they're trying to work out how many people watch it, how many people like it. And judging by that, they will decide whether to go into series or not. I think that's what's happened. Let me read my information. On YouTube, that's right, debuted this week. It's already racked up 26,000 views
0: that's
1: in 48
0: good.
1: Hours because it's a very popular show. Yeah. People love watching other people's trinkets.
0: I will say this, Sitting on the Toilet Lady has 9 billion views. So that's where
1: the
0: we're
1: woman,
0: at.
1: What does she sing?
0: Sitting on the toilet. Sitting on the toilet.
1: Well, she took in some lovely porcelain to be evaluated.
0: I'm just saying this is where the industry's heading.
1: Antiques Roadshow, in case you don't know, is where you take in family heirlooms, things that your family has had, things you may have bought at a garage sale that you suspect may be absolute treasures. Mm. And then they say, well, we've appraised this and it's worth nothing, or we've appraised this, it's worth $50,000.
0: And they go,
1: I'll never sell it. You know very well they're going out the back and knocking it off.
0: Oh, do you reckon? I think people just get a bit deluded about what they have.
1: No, if someone told you that a vase you had that's been your family for years, if they said to you it's worth $50,000, you're going to sell it, and on camera you go, no, it's far too precious. It belonged to my aunt.
0: I'd sell it straight away.
1: Yeah, that's what I mean. Of course you would.
0: Yeah. We don't have any heirlooms. I'm just thinking, Mum's got a thimble collection, a porcelain thimble collection.
1: Are you a thick thimble? Porcelain thimble collection. That's the sort of thing we want actually in our
0: Royal Dalton. Royal Dalton?
1: Yeah, all that stuff we're talking about today, because that may mean something to her, but I'm guaranteeing.
0: I don't know if it means anything to her. I was at her place the other day and I was just looking at it. I said, yeah, that's right. You've got a porcelain thimble collection, and week by week you got a individual one, and then at the end you got a rack. Yeah. And you put them all on the rack.
1: Well, a friend of mine.
0: So there's about four levels to it.
1: A friend of mine said that when she was a teenager, our children don't understand what it was like. We either were stamp collectors.
0: Yep.
1: She was a spoon collector. And for Christmas, she got a little cabinet to put her spoons in.
0: My mate Scotty, the scamp, he's got jugs.
1: He's got those electric jugs, those old ones. I love them.
0: You love his jugs?
1: Can we just have a, without you being Benny Hill, can we actually have a conversation?
0: It's a word.
1: Jugs, rack. I know what you're trying to do. I think those jugs are great to put flowers in them. Okay? All right?
0: So have you got jugs?
1: Oh, come on.
0: Because I can hook you up with some. They're on his farm.
1: What we thought we'd do, though, I mean, for every expensive sideboard that's presented on Antiques Roadshow.
0: Maybe Picasso.
1: For every one of those, someone's brought in teeth in a jar. Or someone, as they say here, some of the worst items in the pilot episode, jars containing mystery liquids.
0: Oh.
1: So what the hell? What the hell?
0: Tribal drum will beat for this. Show us the stuff you wouldn't show Antiques Roadshow.
1: Tell us about the awful stuff you have in your collection and we'll appraise it for you.
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0: 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Update.
1: Hi there, I'm Rana Hussein. A blow for the Gold Coast ahead of this week's NRLW prelim final against the Broncos. Star centre Phoenix Rain Hippie ruled out of the clash with a collarbone injury. Meanwhile, Broncos prop Bree Spreadborough will miss the rest of the season with a leg fracture. In the AFLW, Sydney star Ali Morfitt has re-signed with the Swans until 2030. And Mary Fowler's Man City have started their Women's Champions League camping with a controversial draw against Bayern Munich this morning.
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7: Hello, I'm Fee Papel. Aussie rock icon Angry Anderson has died at the age of 79. It comes just weeks after the Rose Tattoo frontman was hospitalised following his cardiac arrest. His family and bandmates making the announcement today. He passed away on Monday. Rose Tattoo was due to return for another Australian leg of the tour in September. Counter-terrorism officers have raided a home in Melbourne and arrested a 65-year-old man, the man alleged to have links to ISIS. AFP Commander Paula Hudson says they seized information in the raid containing images of executions, mass murder and propaganda.
8: As well as information about avoiding detection from law enforcement, along with instructional guides on how to conduct mass casualty attacks.
7: South Australian authorities have offered $1 million reward in the search for missing 4-year-old Gus Lamont. It's been almost a year since he disappeared from his family's remote property. Olympic swimmer Matthew Temple has faced court today in Queensland, accused of stalking and harassing a woman weeks before winning gold at the Commonwealth Games. The 27-year-old denies the charges. The NAB is working to fix an outage affecting its internet and mobile banking. It's apologised to customers for the widespread disruption across multiple digital platforms. The drama also affecting call centres with customers saying they can't get through. And Kmart has made a move to stop retail theft by putting cosmetics behind locked cabinets. The security trial is being run at some of its flagship stores across Sydney and Melbourne.
6: 5CS, your sport now.
7: In sport, Lachie Neal has arrived in Melbourne ahead of Saturday's grand final. He still doesn't know if he's playing or not, with the club announcing it will appeal the one-match ban for striking.
9: Regardless of the result, I will be here to support the boys and the club this week, so it's a big week for the club.
7: And the Panthers are playing down injury concerns surrounding star halfback Nathan Cleary. Cleary will play in Sunday's prelim against the Knights, despite a stress fracture in his foot. That's the latest in news and sport.
10: 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From the coast of the Outback, here's your local weather update.
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11: Clear this evening. On the waters, northeasterly winds to 15 knots, seas around 1 metre. Overnight lows ranging from 10 in Port Pirie to 13 in the Clare Valley. Tomorrow, mostly sunny. On the waters, northeasterly winds to 15 knots, seas below 1 metre. Top temps ranging from 27 in the Clare Valley to 35 in Port Augusta.
12: Hello there, it's Jonesy and Amanda. They say if your next partner should be half your age plus 7.
13: I once did that with my father and it was my age exactly. And we both went quiet and very uncomfortable. But the reason we're talking about this is Luke Wilson, the actor, is having a baby or has had a baby for the first time with a much younger partner. And some people are saying that's all right. Others are saying, well, this is weird. Let's discuss the weird.
12: That's coming up. Also, I've been saying this to anyone who cared to listen. Chicken salt has been punching above its weight for some time.
13: You say that about barbecue sauce.
12: Barbecue sauce and chicken salt.
13: Okay.
12: I just feel that they had their time. But anyway, the pub test. And we're talking about chicken salt today. That's coming up. It's Jonesy and Amanda driving you home for Jam Nation.
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0: It's Jonesy and Amanda driving you home for Jam Nation.
1: You know the actor Luke Wilson?
0: Yes, I do. I loved him in Old School.
1: Old School. He's Owen Wilson's brother. He was in Legally Blonde. He's been in a range of films from 1996 is when he first made
0: his
1: debut.
0: The more successful Wilson, and then Owen Wilson sort of eclipsed him a bit there.
1: Well, I'm sure he'd be thrilled to hear it. Wasn't he going to wrestle his brother? I wonder how competitive they are. I just don't know about that. But what's interesting is he's 54 years old, and he's just, with his partner, had his first child. So that's lovely. But it's, what's very interesting, he keeps his private life very private. He's had a lot of ex-liaisons, but this is the first time he's had a baby with a partner. She is 24 years old, which makes it a 30-year age difference. And we're so used to these age differences that it stops meaning anything. And I hadn't given, I didn't blink an eye at hearing this until I heard what this guy had to say.
2: If you don't think this is weird, imagine that we had the ability to time travel and some nice young couple just gave birth to a baby girl and she's cooing and they're holding her in her arms in the hospital and they look at each other and someone bursts through the doors and he's 30-year-old actor Luke Wilson and he looks at the parents dead-eyed and he says, "Congratulations on your baby. I'm going to marry her and have a baby with her." Now is it weird? Yeah, that's what I thought.
1: That does feel weird, doesn't it?
0: Yeah.
1: Does it matter? What do you think?
0: I don't know. No, I don't. Because he looked at Hugh Hefner when he used to hang around with all those young girls.
1: What it does is it normalizes these relationships. They start with a partner who's their same age, and then those women age, and they get these girlfriends get younger and younger and younger. It reminded me of a Saturday Night Live sketch, which has Tina Fey and Amy Poehler in it, and it is just brilliant. Here's a snippet.
3: Hello, and welcome to Meet Your Second Wife.
4: We're your hosts. I'm Helen Walsh.
3: And I'm Tina Fey.
4: And this is the only show where happily married men get a chance to meet the person who will one day become their second wife. Let's meet our first contestant, Brian from Alexandria.
3: I understand your lovely wife, Samantha, is in the audience today.
5: Yay, Brian!
3: She seems great, for now.
4: But Brian, let's meet your second wife.
3: Brian, this is Hannah.
4: Hannah is currently an eighth grade student at Wellington Middle School, but one day, years in the future, she will be your second wife.
6: That's impossible. I love my wife. She supported me while I've been writing my novel, so...
3: But what if I told you in a few years one of your novels becomes a surprise bestseller and it's even optioned for a movie?
6: Ooh, yeah. Then yeah, no, I get it now.
3: Okay, Toby, let's meet your second wife. Toby, this is Alicia. She's currently a sophomore at Rutgers.
7: Well, that's not that bad. I mean, the other ones were younger, right?
4: Slow down. See, Alicia has a serious boyfriend, and she just found out she's 3 months pregnant with, you guessed it, your second wife.
0: Oh.
3: But she'll tell me the sign of that.
4: Already a beauty.
1: Already a beauty, they say, as they show the ultrasound.
0: Wow, because I'm just
1: because that maths would be that.
0: Because Old School, when he did that in 2003, his now wife
1: was 1 year old. Is that right?
0: Yeah.
1: Yeah. So when you think about it, it is weird.
0: Yeah.
1: And where does it leave women as they get older that men just go younger, younger, younger?
0: Maybe go older. I'll have to get a cougar.
1: You'd have a cougar. That'd have to be the age of Margaret Whitlam.
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0: It's Jonesy and Amanda driving you home for Jam Nation.
1: The pub test.
2: Pub test.
1: Does not pass the pub test.
2: Pub test.
1: Pub test. Does it pass the pub test?
2: Pub test. Yeah, the pub test.
1: Doesn't pass the sniff test. Stop it. It's not helpful.
0: Where we don't charge for chicken salt.
3: Well, you have said here that there's a place in the Shire in Sydney that does exactly that. At the Social House in Kirrawee.
0: I just say, to me, you've got chicken gravy at the same price. There's more to chicken gravy than chicken salt.
3: What's T-O-U-M?
0: T-O-U-M.
3: What's that? Ryan, what's that?
0: What's T-O-U-M?
4: Looking it up.
0: Because you've got tartare, you've got spicy mayo.
3: Sauce verde.
4: It's like a garlic sauce.
3: And you've got to charge for all of them.
0: T-O-U-M.
3: So you think a sauce you charge for, but not chicken
0: salt.
3: They've
0: got a Tim Tam Sunday there that looks pretty good.
3: Well, hopefully not on your chips.
0: But look at that. The price variant, that is $12 to $14, a member or non-member, compared to the chicken salt. I'm just saying.
3: My point of difference here is,
0: what is this stuff, gold?
3: Will you pay for a sauce but not for salt?
0: Yes. I will pay for sauce but not the salt.
3: You would pay for mustard but not salt?
0: Mustard is free.
3: Well, no. Don't you pay when it comes in little packets?
0: If you get a little individual Master Foods one, yeah. But if you're at a place, you know, one of those places with a mustard with a dubious spoon in it that everyone's going to get a crack at.
3: Who's going to have that?
0: I'm not paying. Well, you'll pay for it later, but I'm not paying for that.
3: All right. Paying for chicken salt.
0: Mm-hmm.
3: Does it pass the pub test?
5: Jonesy and Amanda.
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0: It's Jonesy and Amanda driving you home.
1: The pub test.
2: Pub test.
1: Does not pass the pub test. Pub test.
2: Pub test.
1: Does it pass the pub test?
3: Pub test.
2: Yeah, the pub test.
1: Doesn't pass the sniff test.
4: Stop it. It's not helpful.
0: Charging money, cash money for chicken salt.
5: This happened at a place in the Shire here in Sydney, being charged $3 for chicken salt if you're a member. If you're a non-member, $5 for the chicken salt.
0: I don't understand. Chicken gravy is $3 and $5 there.
5: So you accept paying for gravy but not salt?
0: Look, you know, it's one of those things you just accept that you're paying for gravy. There was a time kids sauce? Gather around while Uncle Jonesy tells you their sauce was free. Mm. And then they started putting in those little packets. Mm. And then it became you had to pay for it because they'd argue, oh, we had to put it in the package. So that's what you had to deal with. But chicken salt.
5: Well, I'm only playing devil's advocate. If you run a chicken shop, maybe you think, well, yep, fair enough. It's costing me. Why shouldn't I pass on that cost?
0: Yeah, because they're shredding up the chickens, putting it into the salt. I suppose they cost money.
5: How many chickens go into the chicken salt, you think?
0: How many?
5: I think the chickens are safe.
0: I think it's
5: number 528.
0: I think it's un-Australian. Well, you seem to be in with big chicken salt.
5: No, I'm just playing devil's advocate. Maybe it's okay.
0: Sure.
5: I don't know. Charging for chicken salt. Does it pass the pub test?
6: Absolutely not. That is outrageous. That is free.
7: No, I would not. I expect salt to be free, so why not chicken salt? Well, it's not even real chicken.
8: Well, it's not worth it for a start because it's horrible stuff. But no, if you're getting it as a condiment at the table, like your salt and pepper, then no.
9: Every salt should be free. Free the salt is what I reckon. Chicken salt forever.
10: I'm actually outraged. How dare someone charge for chicken salt? I have a food van over the weekend, and you know what? I wouldn't even think about charging for chicken salt. That's un-Australian.
0: It is, and just a reminder as to where we live.
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0: Hello, it's Jonesy and Amanda driving you home.
1: There's been some controversy around a new children's toy. It's designed for people with children who are four and over. It's been, I think Big W has taken it off the shelves because there's been some controversy. I'll explain what it looks like before we go to the ad and what people are saying about it. It's called Chest to Cheeks. I think that's what it's called in the States. Here it might be called Butt Face or Bum Face. Okay. And it is a bum that's got headphones on its head and it's obviously buttocks with the split down the middle.
0: Of course.
1: And two eyes on it.
0: I know how buttocks work.
1: Don't let the door hit you where the good Lord splits you. It's one of my favourite sayings. So there's two eyes on it and it jiggles up and down and does all kinds of things and makes noises. Here is the American ad for Chester Cheeks.
2: What's that? It's Chester Cheeks, the ultimate butt face prankster. Squeeze, and he lets it rip. He's dropping beats, jiggling cheeks. He's full of gas power pranks up his sleeve. That little fart.
3: Chester!
2: Always up to cheeky tricks. Warning, they cause explosive laughter and uncontrollable wiggle dancing. Chester Cheeks, from Buttface by Goliath.
1: Right. I love the idea of a grown-up getting the call to go in to do that voiceover. So good. I giggled all the way through that. I'm terrible.
0: Someone made this toy.
1: Well, someone has made this toy, and it jiggles up and down, makes flatulence noises, and it you know, bash it on the head and it twerks, all this
0: kind
1: of stuff.
0: And it's available here or just America?
1: No, I think it's been a woman in Queensland spotted the toy at her local Big W, and she thought it was inappropriate. She said that she and her husband felt sick after noticing their children looking at it. It's been reported that many social media users agreed with her and said it was time for a recall. Big W has stopped selling the controversial toy. This is interesting because concerns were raised by child safety experts who feel that we should not be teaching children that it's fun to touch your body parts and for other people to touch them and to spread your cheeks and all that kind of stuff.
0: Is it, how anatomical is it?
1: Oh, I'll show you a picture.
0: Right.
1: I've scribbled on that one.
0: Right.
1: Because I was doodling.
0: Okay. But I didn't know what was going on.
1: It's like
0: in
1: a
0: there.
1: Mexican with a moustache, but that's just me scribbling and doodling while the show was on.
0: So
1: basically it's a bum and you can stretch it and it'll make noises. It bounces up and down.
0: About that.
1: Well, here's what the news story in Australia has said.
4: It's a bum with a face. And a lot of parents reckon, well, it stinks.
5: I definitely would not buy that for my child. I think that's the wrong kind of, definitely the wrong kind of toy for a two-year-old or any child for that matter. Like, no.
4: It might seem innocent enough, but once you find out what it does, it could be perceived as far more sinister. The packaging promotes the toy as something you can stretch, squeeze, and basically twerk.
0: Right. Yeah, I'd say. I'm not a wowser, but I'd say no. No. You know, because when I was a kid, there was a lot of toys that were banned.
1: You were probably of the era where you could fire an air rifle.
0: Oh, you buy an air
1: into
0: rifle.
1: Into someone's actual bum.
0: But I remember Smash Up Derby, that got banned. Remember Bang Crash, Smash 'em Up, Smash Up Derby's fun. I had, like, tons of chokeable parts.
1: Oh, I see.
0: You'd choke a whole crash with that thing.
1: Yeah.
0: And then there was slime.
1: Why'd that get banned?
0: Because I think it just got everywhere. So they added worms to it, slime with worms. And then they put on it not non-toxic. So people thought, oh, yeah, I could eat it. So all the kids were eating the slime. But the worst one was $6 Million Man, Bionic Woman, Crazy Foam.
1: And it was
0: a bath foam that looked like a shaving foam, but it would fill your whole bath with foam. But the active ingredient was flammable.
1: Oh.
0: So the whole thing would be a cauldron. You put your kids in the bath. Wow. Dad would come in with a smoke.
1: Dad had come in with the smoke. Well, those were the days.
0: They were the simpler times of the 70s.
1: I was given a doll as an adult, as a joke. It was a Peter Andre doll.
0: Yeah.
1: And it was not recommended for children under three because of small parts. He's not going to recover from that.
0: The Funky Junkie, indeed.
1: Is that what he was called?
0: No, that's his song.
1: Oh, was it?
0: The Funky Junkie.
1: Did he know about Chester Cheeks?
0: Maybe they should do a collab.
1: I'm embarrassed to say I've giggled all the way through that Chester Cheeks ad. I'm sorry.
6: Take a peek behind the scenes. Follow Jonesy and Amanda on Instagram and Facebook.
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1: Domestic mobile roaming. 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

We'll chat with the girls who are still out there touring, and we'll play a couple of big songs from the Shantuzies, Wanna Be Up and Witch Queen. That's coming up a little bit later on in the show, but right now, though, let's get underway with one of New Order's biggest hits, True Faith, was written for their 1987 compilation album, Substance. It became the band's first top 40 hit in the US, and its very surreal video, costume dances, and those famous face-slapping scenes. Check it out. It was on heavy rotation, music TV right around the world. This is New Order, True Faith, on the 80s at 8.

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0: They were one of the most colourful and unique Australian acts of the late 80s. Pop, fashion, fun and a string of memorable hits. Tonight's 80s Artist Spotlight shines a little light on the Shantuzies. I caught up with Eva Von Bibra and Ali Fowler. Always a lot of fun and a little bit crazy.
2: Anyway, hey, so are you going to do an AI Shantuzies? Apparently there's a new Beach Boys AI album out.
3: Oh, I just had a brilliant idea, Ali, because we're trying to rack our brains. What do we do for film clip? We just do a freaking AI film clip.
2: There you go.
4: Hey, nice idea.
2: What would you do? Would you bring back, like, you know, David Rain, Toddy Goldsmith? Just bring them all back in AI.
4: Bringing anyone back.
2: No?
3: No, we're done. That's done.
2: It's old hat.
3: We're moving
4: forward. We'd love to have them back.
3: Streamline.
4: I don't think they want to come back. I think they're happy doing what they're doing. David's traveling the world on that travel show. He also runs an amazing little wine bar down in
3: Flinders.
2: Really?
3: Stink Flinders. And Plonk, or Plonk and Stink.
2: Wow.
3: It's so good.
2: Nice.
4: And,
2: you're keeping contact still?
4: Yeah. And Toddy's everywhere and everywhere doing all manner of things. She MCs stuff. She's got plays in the pipeline. She's
3: celebrant. She marries people.
2: Does she really?
3: I mean,
2: wow.
3: She marries them.
2: She doesn't like. She's not a compulsive marrier.
3: Serial marrier.
2: Mm. That'd be bad.
3: Yeah. Well. Yeah.
2: Imagine the divorces. So expensive, yeah.
4: Well, they keep getting divorced a lot.
2: Yeah, I know.
3: Yeah.
2: Well, if you're on the other end, yeah.
4: Unless she's a polygamist.
2: Anyway, moving right along. So you guys originally formed for a gig.
3: We've done this story a thousand times, haven't we?
2: A million times. I know you've told me.
4: I'll give you a really quick version.
2: Very quick.
4: Do you want the quick version?
2: Yep.
3: Do it, Al. Rip off the Band-Aid. Quick.
4: Okay, so the girls, we all met through various, you know, Totti and Angie and another girl called Robin Nissen. Anyway, we all met. We were singing away. We were thinking about maybe doing some kind of cabaret.
3: Short version.
4: Because a lot of us had a background in acting. Anyway, Totti's brother stuck his head through her kitchen window, said, no, you don't want to do a cabaret show. You want to do a band. He put together the band. We started rehearsing. We needed something to work towards. So Totti's father owned the Underground Nightclub and we decided to have Totti's birthday was the date we were going to work towards and Brian Goldsmith, her father, was going to let us use the Underground and we were going to put on a gig there. And we did for about 1,000 of our closest, nearest and dearest.
2: Wow.
3: And it went off. It was so much fun.
4: And the rest, my friend,
3: is history.
0: The Shantuzies scored their first major hit in 1988 with Wanna Be Up. The song reached the Australian top 10, became one of the band's signature tracks. It's the Shantuzies on the 80s at 8.

0: You're on the 80s at 8. Shane Bryan with you and our 80s artist spotlight are the Shantuzies. And that, of course, was Witch Queen. Interestingly, the song wasn't originally a Shantuzies recording at all. It was first released by a Canadian group called Redbone in 1971. It was the Witch Queen of New Orleans. The Shantuzies gave it a late 80s makeover and turned it into one of the biggest hits, taking it all the way to the Australian top 10. And they're still out there performing the song today. What is it that makes the 80s music still so popular?
1: Now, you guys have been touring with a lot of other 80s bands, right? And has it become like the flavor now, like for 80s bands to come back and, you know, what is it? Is it because we're all getting older and we want to remember our past?
2: No, I think the 80s bands know how to put on a really good show.
1: Yeah.
2: And there's no, it's just, you get on stage and you have a hell of a lot of fun and it's great music. It was very melodic and it was pop kind of music in our instance. And
3: so it's catchy.
2: Yeah. And people really enjoy, but the fun factor on stage is a very 80s thing. And I think that's what has stood the test of time with the acts coming back and, you know, doing their show. And it's great. You get a bit of shtick, you get some music.
1: Yeah.
2: What did someone say to us the other day? Oh, I like how you put the comedy and the music together.
3: Comedy?
2: Going, this is what we just do. This is
3: all
2: our
3: right.
2: Show.
3: Thank you.
1: Trust me, every time I get on a call with you, it's comedy.
2: Well, there you go. It's gold.
3: I also think, too, you know, there's the clothes, the 80s clothes.
1: Yeah.
3: And, you know, and not that we wore them first time around, so we don't need to do that again. But for a lot of people, you know, they can have sort of 80s themed parties or nights at a pub or something like that as well as just loving great music.
1: Mm.
3: And they can kind of hang it on that. You know, they can all dress up and there's a lot of fun things from the 80s, sort of iconic things like Rubik's Cubes and Warwick Kappa.
1: Yeah.
3: You know, we can try and think about
1: and you can never figure either of them out, can you?
3: Can't figure either of them out. And really,
2: you don't necessarily want to play with either.
3: I've never wanted to solve a Rubik's Cube, and I've never wanted to, well, you know how that goes.
2: Solve Warwick.
3: Anyway.
0: They're so crazy. 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After the break, we're heading back to 1984 with Huey Lewis and the News. If This Is It on the 80s at 8.
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5: Let me tell you a story about Bert Gerber. 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

You're on the 80s tonight, Shane Bryan with you, and that was I Want That Man, Deborah Harry. The song gave the former Blondie frontwoman a major solo hit in 1989. It was co-written and produced by British songwriting duo Tom Bailey and Alana Curry from the Thompson Twins. It also introduced Deborah's album Deaf, Dumb and Blonde, showing that she could still command the charts outside of Blondie. Coming up after the break, a song with a very strong Australian connection, Iggy Pop and Real Wild Child. It was a cover of the 1958 Oz rock classic Wild One, originally recorded by Johnny O'Keefe. Iggy's 1986 version became one of his biggest commercial hits and introduced the

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2: 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Or Top Tongs, joins me tomorrow morning. 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

0: It was so bad, it was good. That's coming up tomorrow night on the 80s at 8. 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

0: Hey guys, it's Wilksy here. After 30-odd years of fishing Spencer Gulf, I reckon I know a thing or two. 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
1: Let me tell you a story about Bert Gerber. 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
1: Woke up to hear a noise he'd never heard before.
3: But he's on a farm. Wouldn't he hear that all the time?
1: No, that's what's interesting. He had a goose that had never honked before. The goose honked was because the barn was on fire. Little Goosey making this noise saved the day. And Goosey has been rewarded with his favourite snack.
3: Didn't end up on the dinner table.
1: No.
3: Those other ones would be, oh, good on you, Goosey.
1: Imagine if they all went up in flames. That smells delicious.
0: Jonesy and Amanda. 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
5: Christian O'Connell's show. Patsy, what happened to you yesterday then with Uber Eats while you were snoozing?
6: Oh, well, this is while the cat's away, the mice will play. I conked out last night. I was a bit exhausted. I don't normally lay down late, but I did it like 5 and I set the alarm
5: for
6: an hour.
5: What, for a nap?
6: Yeah, I was just so tired.
5: It's beyond like 3:30. There's no point napping.
6: I know. I thought that, but I thought, you know what? Everyone's home. Chris has got...
5: Has he been drinking? One of those, you know.
6: Chris has got everything in hand.
5: Oh, mum's had a bit too much of a medicine.
6: No! It wasn't like that at all. So I set my alarm. Anyway, Chris had sneakily turned it off to let me sleep, which was very sweet.
5: Let you sleep or do not resuscitate.
6: Probably. Knock her out. I can't be bothered talking to her for a few hours.
5: So what, he snuck in and turned off the alarm?
6: Yes.
5: Amazing skills. Wow. As a cat burglar, I didn't quite see him being that subtle.
7: And you think that's sweet?
5: Yeah.
6: Well, yeah. Oh, isn't it? Is it not? Am I misreading that?
5: No. He knew what he was doing. Did he then order Uber Eats from himself?
6: No. So then I've woken up and I've looked at my screen to check what time it was. It was like 8:18 or something. Oh, and God. Then on my screen, thank you for your Uber Eats order. And I thought, oh, what have they got? You know what? I slaved away all of yesterday to make this delicious lasagna. I did a beautiful little Greek salad that was in the fridge. I said, listen, dinner's there.
5: That does actually sound really nice. Lovely.
6: Yes. And then I thought, why? What's happened with the lasagna? So I got up and they're like, oh, evening. I said, what's the go with dinner? I've done like a lasagna, and they've ordered this big curry cook up from the local curry house.
5: Shh, don't wake your mum. That's your it. Off, okay.
6: And Audrey goes,
5: I bet he met the Uber Eats guy out in the driveway. don't stop the car if it's going to start it again. Just keep going. Just keep
6: going.
5: Roll around, throw it out the window. I'll catch it. Go deep. Go deep. Audrey's creeping. Take your shoes off.
6: And Audrey
5: goes, wake Mama Bear. She'll come out like a bear at hibernation. We're ordering about that manky old dry lasagna.
6: Well, they said, oh, yeah, we didn't much care for the lasagna that you'd made. And I said, do you mean to say I slaved away for 2 hours and you ordered Uber Eats? That's highly offensive. So they just left it in the oven. Hadn't even, like, put glad wrap on it or anything.
5: I'm with Chris on this, Sween. I mean, fair enough.
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1: Christian O'Connell's show. My eldest daughter really got into pottery.
2: Nice.
1: So last term she started an evening class. And every time I picked her up, she was so happy.
2: Aww.
1: And like chilled out. I kept asking more and more, what's it like? What's it like? And then she eventually just said, do you actually want to come along? Is it? And I went, yeah, I think I do. I just worried I'd be terrible. She goes, you will. You'll really struggle. It's really very hard.
3: Vote of confidence.
1: You rush through everything. It's about patience, being present. Ooh. I went, I don't know, maybe I'll just be the guy that drops you off and picks you up. Do you know what? Time's running out really quickly.
2: Yeah.
1: So I still want to make sure that we're forming and having these bonding experiences because obviously now the weekends are different. She just wants to see her friends. She doesn't want to hang out with mum or dad. So I thought this is a great chance for us to hang out. So I said, actually, do you mind if I did come with you? I don't want it. It's your thing. I don't want to sort of, you know, feel like I'm musting in on it. She says, that'd be great. We can chat on the way there and catch up on the way back. So It is the highlight of my week now. I'm telling you now, there's something which is both destroying for your soul and your ego, but also essential about learning something new when you're a bit older. Oh, my God. It's actually humiliating because you're in a class of six people. They did last term. You've got some bozo white belt turning up. Last week was just 2 hours of pain. There's a bin where whatever you're trying to make on the potters will go so badly, you just have to go and get up. And everyone sees you doing it. It's a small little classroom. And put it in this recycling bin. And everyone knows that it's so bad, you can't save it. 9 things went in that bin last week. And even the instructor, who's relentlessly positive and charming, he's great, Charlie, went, that's one of the highest bin rates I've ever seen in teaching in 7 years.
3: Congratulations.
1: Because your teenage daughter's like, Dad, you need to take this seriously. It's embarrassing. I said, I am trying, I promise you. This is me taking it seriously. It's really hard.
2: What were you trying to make?
1: No, he said, don't even make anything this week. After he realised the sort of level I was at, he goes, Christian, why don't you, you know when there's this, that kid, he's like, why don't you just practice moulding it into a ball?
3: Just do a blob.
1: Just make a blob? Ball. And just centering it is called. We just got it to get into the middle of the wheel. So that was last week. This week, he turns up. We turn up yesterday evening. He goes, right, this week it's all about vases. And straight away, I'm like, vases?
3: You're not ready for vases.
1: I can't do anything. A vase? How are you going to make a vase? So he goes, all you do is this. And when someone's very good at something, they're effortless, aren't they? Mm. It's like 3 steps. And I'm like, oh, okay. I get back to my little wheel. And what was supposed to be a vase, Rio, how would you describe those very squat objects?
3: It's a very postmodern approach to the vase. It's very flat and weirdly textural. Like the outside, you'd expect to be smooth and soft. And it's got deep grooves.
1: Very,
3: very odd
1: deep
3: places.
1: Uneven grooves.
3: Yes.
1: Couple of fingerprints. One of them got mashed in so badly. And he went, I don't even know. How did you do that? It goes, I turned away, it was going really well. And then I've turned it into a flower. It's not a vase anymore. I've turned it into a petal.
3: I don't even know what that could possibly be used
1: as. A petal.
3: As. Yeah,
2: doorstop.
3: Doorstop, paperweight.
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5: It's the Christian O'Connell Show, Extra Time Waster. 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It is World Dog Week. Latest data into dog owners shows that over 7 in 10 Aussies are... Oh, it's getting me so emotional I said that word, Aussies. I love you guys. I do. 7 in 10 Aussies are willing to spend more on their dogs than themselves. No. Well, the soul of this team does, but they're not right in the heed. The research has found that dog owners spend over $1,000 a year on luxury items for their dogs.
6: Oh, wow.
5: Such as spa treatments, dog strollers and gourmet food. Dog get a life! I love my dog, but come on!
7: You wouldn't get a little stroller for
5: him? No, no. I tell you what, I did buy over the weekend, though. I was in the bottle shop Saturday, and I saw that... right at the till, they had dog beer.
6: Oh, for goodness' sake! What does
5: that mean? Well, it's like bone broth.
6: Oh.
5: So I was getting some beer for myself. Like, why not get my dog one?
6: Oh.
5: Right, and the guy let me. I had my dog in the bottle shop, and I went, "Is that dog beer?" He goes, "Yeah, it's supposed to be really nice." I got it. Right, it's like bone broth or something. I did. The dog hated it. I finished the rest of it.
6: Oh,
5: because I think bone broth is supposed to be very good for you.
7: Yeah, no. I've heard that. But yeah. I think maybe it's for dogs, though, like special dog one.
5: What special, like dog bone broth?
7: I don't know.
5: Now, what do you like it? Do you want to be drinking the blood of his own people? Anyway, where are we? That's it. We're looking for your dog bands. Dog bands?
7: Mm.
5: You know what the dogs love listening to? Snoop Scooby-Doo.
7: What? Mm. No, that's bronze. Sorry.
5: Canine Inch Nails.
7: Gold.
5: That's it. Now, honestly, that bone broth's done me in. Hound Garden.
7: Oh, good. Silver Plus.
5: Cold Nose Play. Dogs have got cold nose.
7: Famously.
5: Very famously. King Charles of Leon. Go on, that's a gold.
7: Gaz is a gold.
5: That's bone broth powers. And Black Labeth.
7: Oh, good. Yeah. Gold also.
5: Okay. Rio, what have you got then? Dog bands.
7: Dolly Parton's in the doghouse.
5: Yeah?
7: She's Collie Parton.
5: Yeah.
6: Bit
7: all right, this is
5: bit a obvious. Bronze.
7: Difficult one to land, but I'm going to try it. Chihuahua.
5: Gold.
7: Defetch mode.
5: Oh, that's very good. Gold plus.
7: And Poodle of Mud.
5: Terrible. Bronze.
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2: Ready.
1: Let's do it.
3: One of the best songs of our times.
1: Dido, whoever sung this. The one with
2: the this is a dusty old track.
1: It is, isn't it? Yeah, Patsy brought her gramophone in for us and just plugged it in, you know? That's her. All right, dog bands. Lincoln Dog Park.
2: Silver.
1: Well done, Davin. Who do poodles?
2: That's so funny, girl.
1: It is. It's pleasing to say as well.
2: Who do poodles?
1: Great name for dog groom business in Australia, right?
2: Yes.
1: The Hoodoo Poodles. Well done, Scotty. Jeff Barkley.
2: Gold.
1: Yeah, Eliza, well done. Schnauzerfinger.
2: Silver.
1: Janet, well done. Not Dido, Fido. Yeah, right, Dale.
2: Silver minus. Oh,
1: very good. Earth, Wind and Fire Hydrants.
2: Silver.
1: Shih Tzu 2. Shih Tzu 2.
2: Oh, yeah, I see what you're doing there.
1: Yeah,
2: Silver
1: yeah.
2: Plus.
1: Yeah, well done. Kennel G. Not Kenny G.
2: Gold,
1: Kennel
2: gold,
1: G.
2: Gold.
1: Kennel G. Great Kennel name for dog. Stuart, well done. Not the butthole surface, but the butthole sniffers.
2: Okay, bronze.
1: Yeah. Oh, no. That was from Justin. Bone Pugs and Harmony.
2: Gold.
1: Christy with a K, well done. English Pointer Sisters, well done, Glenn.
2: Silver.
1: Notorious P-U-G.
2: Silver Plus.
1: Andy, well done. The Police.
2: Gold.
1: Hall and Coates. Beautiful
2: gold,
1: coat.
2: Gold, yeah, class. Yeah. Very good.
1: And Daryl Hall has got a lovely coat of hair. It is,
2: yes,
1: gorgeous.
2: It's beautiful.
1: Yeah,
2: beautiful,
1: it works at two levels, Tony. Shitsnot. That is so good. Shitsnot is so good.
2: I got to do gold.
1: Yeah, that's Santa. Well done. Ario Bum Dragon.
2: Come on, that's naughty.
1: No, it is. That's gold plus in my book. Glenn, I love it.
2: Gold.
1: Taylor Great Dane.
2: Silver.
1: Motley Shih Tzu.
2: Silver plus.
1: Pooh Bear Clan, sort of the Wu-Tang Clan, the Pooh Bear Clan.
2: Gold.
1: From Greg. And Pedigree Chum 41. Oof, some 41 Ooh, reference.
2: Silver.
1: All right, who is the winner today?
2: It's got to be Hoodoo Poodles.
1: Yes,
2: Scotty.
1: Strong start from Scotty. Well done, best in show today.
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12: 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Colin Hay, the lead singer of Men at Work, changed his car tyre.
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14: Christian O'Connell's weakest claim to fame.
9: Those were just last week's. No claim to fame is too weak for us. Melanie kicks us off. Christian, 10 years ago we got married on the beach at Fiji at our favourite resort, Plantation Island. A few years prior to that, when Castaway the movie had been filming, Tom was staying there. Tom Hanks left the raft and Wilson the volleyball as a gift to the hotel.
15: Yes,
9: for looking after him.
15: I was conceived at Plantation Island, actually. Oh, I spent a lot of time there. I've seen that.
9: Is that right?
15: It's true. 100% true.
9: You were conceived at Plantation Island?
15: Yeah, it's a long story.
9: On the raft. Yes. Don't come a knocking if the rafts are rocking. This is amazing. Right next to where we got married for the wedding photos, I sat on the raft from the movie Castaway with Wilson as one of the guests. That is great, Mel. Thank you very much. All right, so as always, you give us a call. Tell us your weakest claim to fame. More of us have got a very shabby, shoddy, weak claim to fame than a really great one. We want to celebrate those every week. John's up first today. John.
16: G'day, Christian. How are you?
9: There we go. John, what is your weakest claim to fame?
16: Yeah, my mum used to catch the bus to school with Barry Crocker.
9: Oh, wow. I mean, what a school trip that must have been with a young Barry Crocker.
16: He used to work at Myers in Geelong, apparently, and he used to look after her on the way to school and make sure she didn't get off at the wrong stop or something. Or
15: he did the Neighbours theme, is that right? Yeah. Is that Barry Crocker?
16: Yeah, the original Neighbours theme, Christian, which I know you'd be into.
9: Yeah.
16: So.
9: Yeah, he must have made a few quid from that. I mean, huge theme tune. They used to make so much money from that. I love that. What a great one involving Barry. We've never had a Barry Crocker. And I hope we get more Barry Crockers from this moment onward. I hope you've opened up a portal now for more Barry Crocker stories. John, that's a great one. I'll send you a prize. Thanks, you're cool.
16: Thanks, mate.
9: Okay, didn't know we were going to get that this morning, huh? Barry Crocker story. Who we got here? Chris.
17: Hey, Christian, how you going?
9: Yeah, I'm good. Welcome to the show, Christoph. And what's your weakest claim to fame, mate?
17: Well, I was in the early 80s. I was the Chevron, and it was a Sunday night. I was having a few drinks and at the bar with the girlfriend, and I turned to the left, and there was Meatloaf. He was at the bar, he was just standing there, and I had to talk to him because I said, mate, it's the best album that came out of the 70s, and I know every word to it. And he said, thank you very much. He was
9: all right, Bonnie Meltrum, just drink your beer.
17: Courteous.
9: We're not doing countdown.
17: No. He continued to drink the beer.
9: Real quick. You've ordered another one. No, if you don't want it, no. Get out of here. Old Bonnie Meltrum wannabe next to me here. That's a great one, Chris. Thank you very much for your story. Let's go to, who we got here? Brendan.
18: G'day, Christian. How are you?
9: Yeah, I'm good. Brendan, what's your weakest claim to fame?
18: Earlier this year at a Bali charity golf event, I outdrove Nick Riewoldt.
9: Wow. That's some big talk. You know what? Did you really, or is that one of those stories? That is a big guy, athletic guy, big wingspan. There's a lot of power in there.
18: Chris, I'm a pocket rocket.
9: Get out of here. I doubt this. I'm calling BS.
18: No BS.
9: How dare you call up and shame a great man on that? Trying to throw shade on Ruru. No way.
15: Not on this show, Brendan.
9: No.
18: No.
9: Yes. No, it's not called the Wednesday BS. It happened. Like a child. It happened. The pocket rocket. You ever heard a golfer called the pocket rocket? No. All right. What is your weakest claim to fame?
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1: Christian O'Connell's show. What is your weakest claim to fame? We want to hear all about it. Let's go to Anna here. Anna!
2: Hello!
1: Hello, Christian. Anna. Welcome to the show. Thanks for calling.
2: Thank you.
1: Anna, what have you got for us then? What is your weakest claim to fame, mate?
2: My weakest claim to fame is Kylie Minogue came to a party at my house.
3: Oh,
1: this
3: wow.
1: This is a big one.
2: Yes. A long time ago, 1984, just before she hit the screens on Neighbours, she was famous then as Danny Minogue's sister, and Danny was really big in young talent time. And I was having a party to go away overseas, and somebody I knew was going out with Danny Minogue's sister, and she was coming to our party.
1: So how old are you? You're throwing a party to go overseas. Back in the 80s, that was a big deal.
2: I was going to be an exchange student, so I was just
1: Where did you go?
2: I went to Malaysia.
1: Oh, cool. And so how long was Kylie there? Can you remember any of it? Or is it one of those stories that's a very distant memory now?
2: That's nearly 40 years ago. She was very small and very quiet.
1: Oh, she's just younger.
2: I think she's always been small. I don't think she got any bigger.
4: Yeah. What was she like at the party?
2: She's quiet. She didn't talk to anyone. She sat in the darkest part of the room.
4: Dear, and sad now.
1: She was living the shade of her sister Danny, you see. Oh, that's the Minogue story.
4: Wow.
1: From shade to sunshine.
3: She would have been at Camberwell High at that time.
1: Oh, let's go deep dive.
2: I believe so.
3: She still would have been at school, yeah.
2: Yeah, she would have been, because she's younger than me, but not by much. I was 17, so... Yes, well, she would have been.
1: I'm glad that you did that, Pat. So we get a timeline here.
3: Yeah, you've got it.
1: And the school.
3: Yeah. I bet she had like a bubble skirt on and lace gloves or something.
2: I think she might have had those sort of high-waisted, you know, Levi's 501.
3: Oh, with the 501.
2: With a belt.
1: Yeah. What about shoes? What shoes does she pair that with? Jenny shoes?
2: I don't know. Like brogues, I think, was the go back then.
3: Yeah, sure. Cool.
1: Yeah. Awesome. Anna, thank you very much for coming, mate. Have a good day.
2: Thank you.
1: Rhonda.
5: Yes, hello. How are you?
1: I'm good, Rhonda. Rhonda, what is your weakest claim to fame for us?
5: Well, this is going back a few years when I was playing competition tennis just locally.
1: Oh, yeah, Camberwell High?
5: Oh, no.
1: Oh, Degrassi High.
5: No, it was the Ely Park Tennis Club then.
1: Oh, gosh, yeah. It was one of the three.
5: And I played against Pat Cash's mum all day.
1: I'll take you on and your mum.
5: And I that's my only claim to fame. But, yeah, she was, Pat bought this for me and Pat bought that.
1: Oh, give it the last one. Pat, try and see if Pat can return my serve.
4: Did you win or did you lose, Rhonda? How'd you go?
5: Well, I won. I beat her by 10 games, she wouldn't come in for lunch.
4: Games only go to 6. Interesting scoring system. Nick Revolt drove longer than him.
1: We've had some tall claims today. Rhonda, we love that. We'll send you a prize. You really made us laugh today. Thank you.
5: Oh, thank you.
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0: 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At 5CS, we know better. 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
6: Christian O'Connell's show. Bunk beds, trampolines and things exploding. We've lumped all those things together. They're not related, but any stories about bunk beds, trampolines or explosions? Christian, when I was a kid, I used to put tennis balls in the microwave. Made the tennis balls bounce better for down ball.
7: Oh, I had no idea. I wish I knew that.
6: Then I thought I'd try liquid paper. It exploded and blew up the microwave.
7: Very different.
6: Yeah, a bit too metallic-ish, that liquid paper, I'd fear, Rob.
7: Oh,
6: Christian, I'm a twin. Me and my other twin, we used to pull the mattress off the bunk beds and practice judo throws on them. Hilarity did not ensue. Dislocated my brother's shoulder very badly. That's from Lisa. Rebecca. Six-year-old me broke my arm whilst engaged in a very simple competition with my friend who could jump the furthest from the top of her bunk bed. Didn't we all do that?
7: Oh, yeah.
6: The joy in jumping from the top of the bunk bed. I was winning. Was, until I broke my arm. Mary's got her memory of jumping on a trampoline in the school gym and supposedly going to leap over the vault, but accidentally putting her legs through the springs. That was the hot lava bit down the sides, isn't it? Hot lava. Not jumping anywhere. Just cut open my shins. That was me, gym done for the day. All right, 9414 1043. Your stories are involving bunk beds, trampolines, and things exploding. Lisa. Good morning, Lisa.
8: Hi, how are you?
6: I'm good, Lisa. What's your story for us?
8: Okay, now, I don't condone any children to ever do what I'm about to tell you, okay? So my kids got about 150 sparklers and wrapped them up with gaffer tape. And one morning they went out the front, we were getting ready for school, and next second the whole house shook, things fell off shelves, and they made like a sonic boom. They blew a hole in the front
6: a
8: lawn.
6: Sonic
8: and
6: boom!
8: Ridiculously loud, ridiculously loud. But it got worse. So we went off to school, which was all good, and I came home from dropping them at school. 20 minutes later, I had the hazmat toys there in suits, everything, thinking
6: like
8: that we were
6: the bomb squad.
8: Yes,
6: that is unbelievable.
8: It was ridiculous. And I can't believe that all the windows in the house didn't break. It was so loud.
6: Yeah, but 150 sort of, you know, sparklers now. It's going to create a big bang early in the morning, isn't it?
8: Especially when I think it had like three rolls of like ticker tape wrapped around it to compact it.
6: Wow. And were the bomb squad like, listen, you know, sparklers are a gateway drug into harder bombs.
8: Yes. They were banned. They were never allowed to buy sparklers after that.
6: Yeah, they must have thought you were harbouring a sleeper cell or something.
8: Oh, no, they thought we had something far more sinister in the house. And my husband went over the road and told the neighbours off.
6: What a scene. Called the bomb squad, you cowards. What's wrong with the sonic boom at 7 a.m? I like the fact as well, in the kids' mind, the best time to do this before school.
7: Yeah.
9: Oh, yeah.
6: Yeah, before, before we leave, before we have breakfast, before we have the Weet-Bix, bloat stuff up.
8: He thought, like, you know, my wife and kids could have been blown up and all you did was call the bomb squad guy.
6: Yeah. Lisa, thank you very much for your story.
8: No worries. Have a good day.
6: All right. Bunk beds, trampolines and explosions.
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1: Christian O'Connell's show. Looking for your stories about bunk beds, trampolines, and explosions. Christian, I've got a story for you. Good morning to Kim, already at work. Christian, I've got a story about falling off a triple bunk bed.
2: Oh,
3: why did they? I didn't know.
1: Yeah, didn't know they went up to triple bunk beds when I was in school camp. 10 years of age, first time I'd gone to a week-long camp away from home. The cabins at this campsite had 12 cabins for the girls, 12 for the boys. In each cabin was two sets of triple bunk beds and one single bed for the camp leader. It was tradition that the other kids got to sleep on the bottom two beds, whilst newbie first-timers were sent up the very long ladder to sleep on the top. Keep going, top bed. I had a very big fear of heights and dreaded sleeping that high up at night. And my worst nightmare came true when, during the night, first night, I managed to roll off the top bunk bed, despite the fact there were bed rails, and flew down, landing on top of the camp leader. Fortunately, neither myself or the camp leader were badly injured, but I was winded and so was he. Bruises all over my torso and back. Screamed bloody murder in pain, woke up the whole camp. They were so embarrassed. Needs to say, I never slept on that tump buck ever again. Great plot there. Great idea, Kim. At the end of the week-long camp, I was given the skydiving award. Kim, that's a lovely story. Thank you very much. Jamie, good morning, Jamie.
4: Good morning. How you going?
1: I'm good, Jamie. So you got a story about explosions for us.
4: Yeah, so I was actually quite young, but my brother at the time was about 17, 18, and it was the end of the year footy party, and they had it at my mum and dad's house. And we had a fire drum at the top of the driveway, which was concrete underneath. And they decided to go up to the factories that backed behind our house and get a whole heap of wood pallets to keep the fire going. Put it on top across the fire drum and it couldn't breathe. And it actually exploded and combusted from underneath and broke all of the concrete. Like it all shattered into a million pieces. And flew all over our roof, the neighbour's roof.
1: The main reactor at Chernobyl.
4: It was so loud. It was honestly like a bomb had gone off.
3: So it blew up the driveway.
1: Yeah.
4: Yeah, so my dad had a concrete, it was just concrete, and then they put wood and then like a fire drum on top of it, and because it couldn't breathe up, it went under and combusted.
1: Of course. That is...
4: It was pretty awful.
1: What did mum and dad do?
4: They were fast asleep. They woke up. Dad thought it was hilarious. Mum, not so much. Had to apologize to the neighbours.
1: That is like the normal scenario, isn't it? Dad carried on sleeping. There's been an internal
4: Mum was
1: explosion
4: happy.
1: Just outside the house, and he's still catching Z's.
4: Mum was not happy because at the time Dad was a concreter, and it took 2 years to fix the concrete as well.
1: Great big crater there for two years.
4: It literally was a crater, and it almost looks like the shape of Australia too.
1: Jamie, you're a great storyteller. Thank you very much for that one. Really made us laugh. Thank you.
4: See ya, bye.
1: Rob. Hello, Rob.
5: Good morning, team. How are you?
1: We're good, Rob. I understand you've got another one about explosions.
5: I certainly have. Had a Hills Hoist clothesline in the backyard. Decided we didn't want that, and we cut it off at ground level, built a nice little fire pit around it, had our first fire in it, and my partner and I were sitting around having a nice drink, enjoying the stars. Then all of a sudden, where I cut the pipe off, it had expanded that much that it just shattered and blew half the fire out of the fire pit. Concrete and ash went everywhere.
1: Wow, you're lucky not to get injured.
5: Well, I was pretty lucky. I found it kind of funny. My partner, she was a little concerned.
1: Sure, Some people can get like that, can't they?
5: The dogs scattered everywhere, so I overcame that
1: not
5: by
1: actually
5: getting a
1: plow. You mean he just scattered, not bits of him were scattered everywhere. I just want to clarify, the dog didn't get blown up, did it?
5: No. They just ran to the hills. And then to fix the problem, got a plow disc, put a couple of little legs on it and sat it in the bottom of the fire pit and haven't had a problem since.
1: Oh, that's great. That's why his grand designs haven't come round. All right, Rob, thank you very much. You're cool.
5: Righto, see ya.
1: Cheers, Rob. Let's squeeze one last one in. Kirsty.
6: How are you?
1: Kirsty, you got a story about trampolines. Off you go, mate.
6: I do. Would have been probably late 80s. One Christmas, my parents bought my brother and I our first trampoline at home, and Dad took much pride in making us sit in our dressing gowns on the driveway while he fixed it all up and put it all together, and it was one of those classic old 80s ones with no sides and the terrible springs, and, you know, fabulous. And Dad fixed it all up, and we jumped up ready to go on. He goes, no, I'm gonna show you how it's done. And he jumps up in the middle of the trampoline in classic Kiwi Dad fashion in his jandals and got on the middle of it, and his feet touched the bottom of the grass, and he pinged six of the springs and tore the middle of the mat. And so,
1: rushed that assembly a bit there, Dad. Watch this.
6: This morning, my brother and I were left sitting in our dressing gowns with no trampoline, and Dad standing in the middle of it.
3: It's just a mat.
1: Yeah.
6: Yeah.
1: Kirsty, thank you very much for your call, mate. Thanks for calling the show.
6: No worries. Thank you.
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1: Let me tell you a story about Bert Gerber. He has a barn full of animals, about 60 turkeys, a whole lot of chickens.
2: Yep.
1: Woke up to hear a noise he'd never heard before.
3: But he's on a farm. Wouldn't he hear that all the time?
1: No, that's what's interesting. 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The goose honked was because the barn was on fire. Little Goosey making this noise saved the day. And Goosey has been rewarded with his favourite snack.
3: Didn't end up on the dinner table.
1: No.
3: Those other ones would be, oh, good on you, Goosey.
1: Imagine if they all went up in flames. That smells delicious.
0: Jonesy and Amanda. For the drive home.
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0: Every Wednesday, we love hearing your stories of coincidence or chance on 1355 22. Christian, believe it or not. When I was about five, we used to drive to my grandmother's house a few burbs away. As the lights near her street, I'd always spot kids playing on a seesaw out the front of a house and think, how lucky are they? I wish that was me. Years later, I was telling my husband and his sisters about this house I used to see with this seesaw and how jealous I felt as a kid. They looked at me and said, wait, that was our house. Turns out the kids I used to watch was my husband and his siblings. The seesaw was built by my now father-in-law. So there I was at 5 years of age, unknowingly watching my future husband play.
1: And did she ever get that ride on the seesaw that she coveted?
0: Excuse me, she married that ride. That's a lovely one there from Diane. Believe it or not. Also, seesaws, don't see them a lot these days.
1: No, they dropped off. Yeah.
0: Kids are, that's sad.
1: Yeah.
0: They're on the grams.
1: They're TikToking. They're not seesawing.
0: They're not seesawing. It's so sad. Bring back. We should have seesaw week next week. Let's buy some seesaws. They must be dirt cheap right now. Zero demand. And give one away to a family. Let's bring it back.
1: Okay. The seesaw.
0: It's seesaw week on the show. Christian, on my drive to work yesterday morning, I saw three different dog owners walking beagles, normal. Mm-hmm. But each of these beagles was a leg down, just hopping along on three legs. This was across three different suburbs. Very random. When I got to work, I had to Google, is it common for beagles to lose a leg? It is not, by the way. Three-legged beagles. Yesterday morning, what are the three-legged triumvirate odds? That is incredible. The number of the Trinity. All right, give us a call now. Let's reset. 1355-22. What are the odds?
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1: Christian O'Connell's show right now. What are the odds?

0: Let's get a Lila now. Good morning, Lila.
1: Good morning.
0: Hey, Lila, great name. Okay, so welcome to the show. And what's your story of coincidence for us?
1: Well, whilst you were talking about the three-legged dogs, we just saw a three-legged dog walking with their owner.
0: You are kidding. You've got to be kidding me.
2: Wow.
0: Patsy, you need to go investigate all the news.
3: It's
0: a happening now. And Lila, where was this? On the way to school this morning?
1: Yeah.
0: Well, thank you so much for... was it a beagle or a different type of dog?
1: It was a different type of dog.
0: Ah, right. Still gotcha. Good. Yeah, still good. Lila, thank you very much for this live report. Thank you. Have a great day at school.
1: Thank you.
0: Thank you now. Believe it or not. Penny, good morning.
4: Good morning, Christian and team.
0: Good morning, Pen. All right, so what are the penny odds?
4: Okay, so my daughter met a man online. It's COVID. We then eventually organised to meet the in-laws. Turns out that the stepfather of the young gentleman had actually been at my wedding and had held my daughter as a baby.
3: Whoa.
0: I thought you were going to say he's three-legged. And I was going to go, what the? He's stealing beagle legs and pass them off of his home? Who is this sicko? Why would you do that, sir? But no, that wasn't the story I was getting there.
2: Still a good story.
0: It's still a good story, Penny. It's still good. Wow, wee Penny. What are the odds? Is she still with this guy?
4: He is. They are happily married.
0: Oh,
4: and
0: great.
4: Tony and I share a beer every few weeks when we all get together.
0: Oh, lovely. Aww. Just a one beer? You got like four straws, two families, one beer.
4: That's it.
0: You got it. All right, Pen, thank you very much. Let's go to... Bye. Thank you. Thank you. Tanya, good morning.
5: Morning, Christian. What are the odds?
0: What are the odds? Believe it or not. Believe it.
5: So I organised a show for friends down in Melbourne, three friends. They didn't really know each other, and we're on the train down, and one of them started talking about this pub in Melbourne that they used to go to. They loved it. And the other one said, oh, we used to go to that pub all the time. We love it too. First friend says, oh, we used to live in the court behind it. And my other friend said, oh, I lived in that court. And first friend said, oh, we lived in the units down the end, number 8, whatever court. And the second friend said, oh, I lived in those units. And then the first friend said, oh, we lived in the back unit, number 8 or whatever. And my second friend said, I lived in that unit too.
0: Whoa, oh my God.
2: All in the same unit.
0: Right. What are the unit odds?
5: We were like, what
0: is unit going on here?
2: What the hell?
5: Not only did they both live in the same suburb, they both lived in the same court, the same units, but they'd lived in the same unit. And then they were talking about the unit. Oh, you walk in, blah, blah, blah.
0: You know, the toilet to the left, you've got that utility cupboard, but that door used to rattle and, get me.
5: So apparently the second friend had moved in after the first friend moved out.
0: Oh, yeah. Otherwise, it's awkward if you're moving in and there's someone still living in that unit, you know. You can get a bit, what are you doing here? I haven't moved out yet. Oh, okay.
5: Yeah. And, like, we were all from Echuca, so we didn't even know they'd lived in Melbourne.
0: No, no, you don't have units in Echuca, you know, so it's a brave new world, isn't it? A whole new world. They have units here in the Big Smoke. Tanya, lovely story. Thank you very much.
5: No worries.
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6: Christian O'Connell's show for the best in show today on the Time Waster. 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What a prize for the best in show today. Your middle-aged songs. I got a DM the other week from one of our listeners. It said, I think you've done teenager songs, which I don't think we have done all the time, Waster. And I think we've done teenage movies.
7: Mm.
6: But anyway, so why haven't you done middle-aged songs? I'm doing it right now, Ian.
8: That's so good. Ian!
6: Jimi Hendrix not getting any younger.
9: No.
8: Well.
6: All right, let's go with the bit, okay? Not Hey Joe, yeah. Not his age. Grey Joe.
9: Okay, Silver.
6: Salt and Pepper.
9: Yeah, getting a bit of salt and pepper in the hair.
6: No. Let's talk about specs.
9: Very good. Gold.
6: Napper's Delight. Not Rapper's Delight. Yeah. Napper's Delight.
9: Silver plus.
6: Got to get my old Nana napping every day. Oh, Grumpy Chrissy. Tell you what, that's a beautiful song by the Commodores. Oh. Easy like Sunday morning. But yeah. Lionel isn't getting any younger, is he? No. Lionel Rich, you know. Spinally easy like Sunday morning. Treat your neck right, Linnell.
9: Gold.
6: Ria, what have you got? Middle-aged songs.
9: Chris Isaac's hair's getting a bit thin.
6: Yeah?
9: Baby did a bald thing.
6: Oh, wow.
8: He's gone quiet, hasn't he? Haven't heard from him for ages.
9: No, I think he's had his moment.
6: No, he hasn't. He can't just miss someone like that.
9: He's not dropping off.
6: No, he is.
9: Hot new singles.
6: Oh, he is. Hot new collaboration with Cardi B.
8: Good hair, though. Good hair.
6: Yeah, good hair. Sorry. Good hair on man there. Gold plus.
9: Susie Q's getting on a bit.
6: Yeah.
9: She's Saggy Q.
6: That's just rude.
8: That's not
6: No,
8: nice.
6: That is what a 30-year-old has
8: that's
6: a pop at
8: terrible.
6: Someone like that.
9: There's
6: show
9: nothing...
6: some respect. I'm calling your dad, Dr. Lee, about you after the show today.
9: There's nothing wrong with
6: age. There's still a pee plate on you, my friend.
8: She still rocks a leather suit.
6: She does,
8: so,
6: yeah. No, discount that. Bronze.
9: Sorry, Susie.
6: Rudeness.
9: Zach De La Rocca's love life's getting a bit stale.
6: Oh, yeah?
9: Yeah, he's swinging in the name of.
6: This ain't great, okay. Rio. This is not,
8: not
6: great. You've had a good
8: moment.
6: Week, but this is you're in Stinkville right now.
9: And Nancy Sinatra, she needs some new boots.
6: Yeah?
9: These boots were made for hiking.
6: Oh, it's another bronze.
8: Wow.
9: Well, it's not my area of expertise,
6: oh,
9: unlike you two.
6: Wow.
9: It's very much in the wheelhouse.
6: There you go. You can have a gold plus for that. What have you got then? Middle-aged songs. Show Rhea how to do comedy today. You need some training still. 0475 031043.
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1: Christian O'Connell's show. Middle-aged songs, you ready to mark?
2: Ready.
1: It's raining menopause. Hallelujah. Osteoporosis, some sugar on me.
2: Almost there, silver.
1: Yeah, tough luck, Holly. Billy Ray Cyrus with achy breaky everything.
2: Silver plus.
1: Tom Petty, mothballing. Instead of free-falling, mothballing. My back hurts too much for the summer of 69. No idea what you mean there, Rick.
2: Bronze.
1: Rolling in the deep heat.
2: Gold.
1: A very wonky-tonk woman.
2: Silver plus.
1: Smells like Lynx Africa.
2: Silver.
1: Keep the pressure stockings down.
2: Oh, gold.
1: That's very good. Jules. Baby got back pain from Steve.
2: Gold.
1: Wake me up before you pee-pee.
2: Gold plus.
1: That's really good, Sam. That's on the nose. Instead of Arthur's song, arthritis song.
2: Gold.
1: Eye the tiger balm.
2: Silver.
1: Get out of my dreams into my cardigan.
2: Silver plus.
1: Daniel, all of my friends are getting buried. Keep it light with an
2: bronze.
1: LCD reference. Who's the winner, Rio?
2: It is. Wake me up before you pee-pee.
1: We're back tomorrow. Be kind.
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4: We launched our book, Pump Up the Jam, last night. Yes, my things are roiling around, let's just say
5: You've
4: that.
5: You've got a face of roiling.
4: Yeah.
5: Are you okay?
4: Yeah. In the midst of all of that, because it's strange for us, we are kind of, we're not, our show isn't ending. We're going to the Fruited Plains of the Drive show
5: it's
4: next
5: like it's
4: year.
5: It's being relocated.
4: But at the same time, it is the end of an era. So there's some emotion around all of that, I think. And so we made a little speech last night and we read out an email that we got from a woman called Jessica. And Jessica was there with us last night. And this was so lovely that we often impact people's lives in ways we will never know. She said, back in 2017, I won $10,000 playing head jam, formerly known as Fustercluck. Have I said that correctly?
5: You did.
4: This lucky moment came just a week before my initial consultation with an IVF specialist, and these funds allowed me to start my treatment. In 2019, my gorgeous daughter was born, and she's just about to finish her first year of school. I'm eternally grateful for the prize that allowed me to become a mum. While my mornings next year will feel very different, my life will never be the same.
5: Aww.
4: Oh, made me mushy. She was there
5: that
4: last
5: makes
4: night.
5: Me mushy.
4: The competition she's referring to, Fustercluck, was quite convoluted. It became head jam.
5: Yep.
4: There were five questions and you had to answer them in a lag. So I'd ask question one, you don't answer question one, you give me the answer
5: that's
4: to that
5: right.
4: And I ask you question two and you don't have to answer the last question.
5: It was a real fustercluck.
4: It went a little bit like this.
6: Let's hope so, hey?
4: Let's hope so. Well, take a deep breath and let's begin. Who is the current opposition leader in Australia? Name the stage musical based on the songs of ABBA.
6: Bill Shorten.
4: What's the only mammal that can fly?
6: Mamma Mia.
4: Name the capital of Cuba.
6: Bat.
4: How many players are on a field in a rugby league game?
6: Havana.
4: Michelle, Kelly, Beyonce make up which girl group?
6: 13.
4: That's Jessica. Unbelievable.
7: Oh, my goodness, you did it.
5: You are a star,
7: Jessica. Oh, my God. You've done it.
6: Wow, thank you.
4: I wouldn't be able to answer those questions normally.
5: Whoa.
4: She was amazing.
5: That's a great idea of mine, that competition.
4: It was your, well, your idea was to call it Fustercluck.
5: Yeah, because it and is. It's a Fustercluck.
4: I said, we can't call it that because I can't trust you. Day one, what happened? You got a little bit confused.
5: You got a bit cluster.
4: I knew you'd do it. Oh, Brendan, you wanted to call this competition that, and I said don't do it because you can't do it.
5: I don't remember.
4: You can't have nice things, Brendan.
5: That's not my recollection. And then it became head jam.
4: And then we then a baby arrived.
5: And then a baby arrived. That
4: That's
5: was
4: all
5: great.
4: We need to
5: Jessica,
4: know. And Jessica was there last night and we loved that.
1: This is Jam Nation.
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1: Brendan Jonesy Jones
2: and Amanda Keller.
1: Jam Nation. Wednesday is Ideas Day. Next year, we're going to the fruited plains of Drive Time Radio. The problem with this, for the last 7 weeks that we announced that we were making this change, we have been faffing around. We haven't actually done any work for the show next year. We actually have to come back and do work on the show.
3: We're going to have to get a whiteboard and some texters.
1: Yeah. Well, we've got the whiteboard, we've got the texters. Someone used a permanent texter on there to draw D&B.
3: Someone did a little bit of a sniff of a texture and now has a Hitler moustache.
1: So that someone will remain nameless because I don't want to embarrass Amanda. But I will say this, Wednesday is Ideas Day.
3: And today is our last chance before next year.
1: You ring her up and you suggest your idea. We get those ideas. Brian puts them on our whiteboard, not with a permanent marker. Then those numbers are transcribed with they've given numbers, put onto balloons. Amanda throws darts at me. Is everyone on the same page?
3: And then we test run one of the ideas.
1: These are the ideas we've had so far that have failed. Laughter is the best medicine. Inoffensive jokes.
4: New restaurants that they've opened up on the moon. Great food, but no atmosphere.
1: Dreadful. Kids carpool karaoke. Dreadful.
3: Who do you do impressions?
4: Good morning. It's a great pleasure to talk to you.
1: I kind of liked impressions.
3: Dreadful. Now, silence is golden. This is where we got to say whatever we wanted to, and Brendan, you couldn't talk.
5: My cat, she's the greatest thing in my
1: dreadful.
5: In my world.
3: This is what I work with, Dobbin, a workmate.
6: We worked in a pretty small office. There was a guy and he was a serial farter.
5: I used to work with somebody who they used to only eat spam jars of artichoke.
3: I didn't mind that one.
1: That one had some legs.
7: I used to work with a boss that
3: okay,
7: every
3: that's
7: meeting.
3: We had the goodlies instead of the ghoulies. Something good that's happened
1: that
3: to you.
1: That was dreadful.
3: Tell us your good news.
4: Yes, can you hear me?
1: No,
3: yes,
1: I got
3: can
1: this.
3: You hear us? Tell us your good news. This is going well.
4: My good news, it's a beautiful day and I pick up puppies.
3: Yeah.
1: Thank you, Adam.
3: What about motorcycle segment? That was
1: terrible.
3: On
1: Wednesdays, we ask for your ideas. You ring up with those ideas and by and large, those ideas are absolutely dreadful.
3: They're numbered, they're put onto balloons. Jonesy wears a coat of balloons. I throw a dart. Today, this was the one that won.
8: I think we should have a motorcycle segment.
3: No!
1: So you that was
3: motorcycle.
1: Okay.
3: That was terrible.
1: So was the replay of.
3: Tales of the Mother-in-Law.
1: Yes.
9: I had a mother-in-law who told me that I would not be in the first 500 choices for her daughter.
3: And last week, we tried Lyrical Relay. Okay, James.
10: Just a small town girl.
3: Desiree.
11: Living in a lonely world.
3: Brad, what's next?
12: Is a midnight train going anywhere?
3: This is great. Caitlin, what have we got next?
13: Just a city boy.
3: Yes. Mm-hmm. Lisa.
14: Born and raised in South Detroit.
3: Yes. Okay, James.
15: He took the midnight train going anywhere.
3: Yes. That's
1: yeah.
3: It worked. Do we want to take it to
1: still
3: the fruited
1: dreadful.
3: Plains?
1: No.
3: All right. But what are we going to get today? We want to hear yep. your ideas. We'll take them next.
0: Brendan Jonesy Jones
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0: Hey guys, it's Wilksy here. After 30-odd years of fishing Spencer Gulf, I reckon I know a thing or two. 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
9: Wednesday is Ideas Day. Your ideas go up on the whiteboard and given a corresponding number. Those numbers are put onto balloons. Those balloons are put onto me and Amanda throws darts at me as to determine what idea we'll be using.
10: If you can think of a simpler way, I'm happy to hear it.
9: We'd love to hear that. Sharon has joined us.
10: Hello, Sharon. What idea would you like to see come to the drive show with us?
11: I would like to see pensioner partners matching up all the over 60s who are single and, you know, we want to meet someone.
10: How old are you, Sharon?
11: 60.
10: Give yourself, sell yourself right here, right now. What are you looking for?
11: I'm looking for a man who's honest, loyal, and, you know, wants to be exclusive and not be a player, which is what they all are out there, especially on these dating sites. I mean, it is so hard to meet a decent person. Mm.
10: All right, Sharon.
9: It would be because at your stage of life, you get to that point and you, when you're 20s, in your 20s, you just accept anyone. But as you get older, you go, I'm not going through that again.
10: I know. It'd be very hard to squeeze someone
9: like
10: into.
9: Like if I had to re-pick a partner,
10: yeah.
9: I don't know
10: they
9: what
10: can't
9: I'd
10: can't
9: do.
10: Be Sydney Sweeney, Brendan.
11: Yeah.
10: Brendan's
11: well,
10: looking
11: well,
10: wistfully.
11: I was married for 30 years and then had a cheating husband, which really, you know, and having to start again, it's really difficult.
9: Yeah, that's difficult.
10: Well, Sharon, good luck.
9: If anything, you've given us food for thought.
10: Thank you.
9: Kieran has joined.
10: Hello, Kieran. What would you like to see on the fruited plains?
12: Oh, hi. As far as a segment, probably fig jam, as in the fruit.
10: Mm. Yeah, tell me. How would it work?
12: Farters interrupting gatherings.
10: And tell me how that would work.
12: Well, when you're at a wedding or a funeral or the like, or out shopping with your rascal kids and they decide to in front of other people.
10: Oh, I see. So we'd take calls on when a fart has interrupted a situation.
12: Yeah, farters interrupting gatherings.
10: Oh, I see. Big jam.
9: Brian, I don't think we're
10: I see where you're going.
9: I don't think we're wasting
10: very
9: sound effect on that.
10: That's very clever.
9: Joanne has joined us.
10: All right, Joanne, what would you like to see?
7: Good morning. So I got my idea from your segment this morning with Miguel.
10: Yeah.
7: It's called Miguel's Millennial Munchies.
10: Yeah.
7: So basically I have young adults, young, you know, teenagers, sort of late teens, lazy, want to do something fast, but it has to be good. So he basically managed to do your sandwich press, but turn it up a notch and add the seasoning. So I think we need ideas like that.
10: That's not bad either. These ideas are actually pretty good.
8: It's hardly rocket science. You put a steak in a sandwich press and you put salt and pepper on it.
7: Young adults?
8: Yeah, I know, they're hopeless, but I'm just saying...
10: Brendan's a curmudgeon. You could do any segment of a motorcycle segment he's not going to be happy with.
5: Brendan Jonesy Jones and Amanda Keller. Damnation.

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3: Jam Nation.
4: Wednesday is Ideas Day. We all get together with your ideas as to what we're going to be taking to our drive show next year.
5: Well, let's see what we've got.
4: Mel has joined us.
5: Hello, Mel. What do you think we should do?
6: What's your favourite soup and why?
5: Oh, Mel. Oh, God. This is the best idea ever. What is yours, incidentally?
6: Look, it's a combination between chicken and sweet corn and a chicken noodle soup.
5: Oh, yes.
6: A little bit of everything.
5: Yes, yes, yes. Do you like the Chinese restaurant chicken noodle soup? I'm a fan of that one too, and the sweet corn.
6: Yeah, I love it.
5: Yeah.
6: Love it.
5: Thank you, Mel. This is an idea,
4: Brian,
5: that's going places.
4: Don't waste that sound effect.
5: I love it. Thank
4: Ben
5: you, Mel.
4: Ben has joined us.
5: Ben, what's your idea for next year?
7: Yes, guys. This is actually channeling Sir Jeremy Clarkson as next on goal. Brendan Jones presents Slop Gear.
4: Okay.
5: Yeah, how does that work?
7: Back to the dealer, endless times. Laughable car names like the Telstar, the Pinto and the Lavour. Finding that replacement part for $2 and waiting months for it to turn up, only for it to not fit. And for Amanda, almost out of fuel, tails and empty fuel tank.
4: Okay, so like a car section. So you could have your biggest lemon.
5: A car section.
4: Your biggest lemon.
5: Look, Ben, I like where you're going.
4: Yep.
5: I'm leaning towards the soup.
4: Okay. What about lemon soup?
5: Thank you, Ben.
4: Ben, Paul's in Fairfield.
5: Hello, Paul.
8: G'day, Glenn and Amanda. How are you this morning?
4: Great.
5: Very well. What idea would you like to see?
8: Well, I think Sharon just... A couple of previous calls ago, knocked it on the head because there just aren't enough nice people out there, genuine, that want to settle down and have a decent relationship. Look, I'd be keen to meet that Sharon because she sounds like a very genuine person and very loving and caring.
5: I love this. Tell us quickly about yourself, Paul.
8: Mate, I'm a glorified steering wheel attendant, or as a lot of people say, truck driver.
5: Right.
8: And look, I've travel up the coast and down the coast all day long, delivering blue metal to concrete plants. And look, I've got nobody to come home to. I'm 16 years single now. I've tried a few relationships, but these day and age, it's all about the money and what kind of flash car you drive. And if you don't own your own home, these day and age, people just seem to pass you by. And think it's just nitpicking, you know. It's, I'm a genuine fella, I'm loyal, I'm a very loving and caring person, I've got the biggest heart, I help everybody
5: Sound lovely.
4: Well, Sharon's probably listening to this. What do you think, Sharon?
5: Sharon, we will put you in touch with Sharon.
4: Yep.
5: And please let us know how you get on.
4: Yeah, let's see how this happens.
5: Our first wedding of the Fruited Plains.
4: That could be a thing. Paul, thank you for your call.
5: Thank you, Paul. This is exciting.
4: Maybe Sharon's idea has legs.
5: Maybe it does. Her ideas was pensioner partners. It's not a sexy name.
4: So all those ideas have now been given numbers on our whiteboard next to our own ideas. Mine's Love Song Desecrations. Instead of Love Song Dedication, it's Love Song Diss. And yours was, what was yours again?
5: Pun Hour.
4: That's right, dreadful.
5: All of these ideas will be up for grabs tomorrow and we'll test run one of them.
4: And we'll see how they go.
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11: Jam Nation.
12: This seemed like a good idea earlier in the week. I thought we're doing TikTok Tucker today. There's two elements to it. One is a food element. One is a liquid element. We're working on the liquid one now. Martha Stewart's eggnog. We had a big night at our book launch last night. So the fact that I'm looking at this eggnog does not make me feel great. So far, I'll tell you what I've done.
13: Mm-hmm.
12: Six large eggs separated. You up the back. Super fine sugar mixed in.
13: Super fine.
12: Super fine. Heavy cream, heavy man, and some milk. Now, should we let Martha explain what the next step is?
13: Take it away.
14: And now, 3 cups of bourbon. I warned you, it's pretty strong. But you only drink a little of this. And we need 1/2 cup of dark rum and, believe it or not, 2 cups of cognac. A good cognac. Now, just before serving, beat the egg whites. Now, you can take the egg whites and just gently immerse them into the egg yolk mixture. This gives a lot of fluff and volume to your eggnog. You can add just a tiny, tiny bit of sugar to your heavy cream. Again, remember, not too stiff. So I'm going to put our base into our great big, beautiful punch bowl. Just dollop the whipped cream on top. The final touch, fragrant grated nutmeg, and let guests enjoy. Remember, one per person.
13: Okay.
12: It's going to kill us. Did you hear how much booze went into that?
13: Sure. About as much as went into you last night. Again.
12: Now for the substantial booze.
13: Yeah, are you going to measure that out or just free pour it?
12: Well, measure with your heart.
13: Okay.
12: There's 3 cups of, what's this? Bourbon.
13: Bourbon. Yep.
12: One.
13: Oh, okay. Okay.
12: Then there's some cognac.
13: Okay. How much cognac?
12: Well, she's saying I think 1/2 cup or something.
13: 1/2 cup of cognac. Nice. You have a smell. Right. You're not using a measuring device. Okay. Sure.
12: You know, and then there's a little bit of rum.
13: A little bit of rum. Okay.
12: Dark rum. Right, dark. Particular.
13: Well, put that rum in. That is more than 1/2 cup.
12: That goes into the fridge now.
13: Okay.
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4: You hungry?
5: Starving. It ain't what you do, it's the way that you do it.
6: Ever fancied a moldy, bacteria-infested slab of meat?
7: Not a bad duck of that.
8: Just fall off the bone.
9: That's what gets results.
10: Serve that to my dog.
11: TikTok Tucker, we make food from TikTok and eat it. Today we have a special guest chef in the studio.
12: He's not allowed to do the cooking. He's just observing and eating. Miguel Maestre, hello.
11: Hello, amigo.
13: Well, I'm already really anxious about what is on top of the table.
12: I know.
13: And I'm not talking about John C.
12: You're not going to like this. And thank you for coming to our book launch last
13: you.
12: Night.
13: Oh, it was so fun.
12: You're not going to like what's about to happen. And we may not either. What we do is we replicate recipes that are famous on TikTok or that have been cooked in an unusual way. We're going to make the steak that Pauline Hanson cooked when she was luring Barnaby Joyce over to join One Nation. She was in her offices in Canberra. She cooked a Wagyu steak on a sandwich press.
11: Yep.
12: There were no seasonings. There was no oil. There was nothing. She just bunged it on.
11: Right.
12: So let's do it.
11: Oh. Okay, so we're going to go over there. Pauline at the time said this.
14: The steak was beautifully cooked. No one's been sick today.
11: There you go.
13: No one has been sick today.
12: More than you can say at your restaurants, Miguel.
11: So, Miguel, what Amanda likes is lots of advice. You're over my side of the desk, is he? But what Amanda likes is advice and people telling her how to cook and do stuff.
12: And you're not allowed to change this recipe. We're making it as it was done, heaps we could done.
11: How are you going with
13: that? But that steak is just coming out of the fridge, like that?
14: Yeah.
13: But what about reaching room temperature?
14: Record.
13: Yeah, like, no, before you open it, handle it a little bit, massage it. Massage the meat.
12: I'm going to make it exactly as I saw it being made. I can't even open the packet.
13: I thought you said you want to be in it to help you.
11: it's an easy peel.
13: Give me the knife. Because when you cook a steak, Amanda, you need to handle it a little bit, handle the meat a little bit.
12: Tell Pauline. I don't know if she handled his meat.
13: Because, you know, with your room temperature, your body heat, you're going to reach that nice room temperature. You're not going to that clash of temperature when it goes into the grill.
14: I've stopped listening, Miguel.
13: I love how gracefully this is real gourmet. What about the salt and pepper?
14: No.
13: And oil?
12: There was no oil. There was no seasonings. There was nothing.
13: No massage. No salt and pepper.
12: Did she close the lid?
11: Yeah.
13: Oh, no, you can't do that. Oh, that is an atrocity in Spanish, an atrocidad.
12: She said it was delicious.
11: How long
12: Barnaby
11: did she cook it
12: said
11: for?
12: It was delicious. Well, until it's cooked,
11: let's ask
12: presumably.
11: The professional chef.
13: What do you mean, how long? So this is the
12: sticks.
13: Cooking. It's a blow-up doll on the floor.
12: Also, I don't know if a sandwich press gets hot enough for to sear the meat. We are going to see.
11: Okay.
12: Because this is what Pauline did. She said it was delicious.
13: Oh, God. No, leave it like that. The contact. I mean, the sear process, because it's a toaster, you'll get to sear in the like size.
11: So it smells good.
13: It's going to caramelize. But, I mean, it's not seasoning. It's not massaging.
12: No.
13: It's a little bit of a rough start.
12: Have you seen Pauline Hanson? This is how she was going to do it all along.
11: It does smell nice and meaty.
12: And we're also
13: That's
12: going to
13: meaty.
12: Drink our eggnog that has more booze in it than you can poke a stick at.
11: More TikTok, Tucker.
13: What about the fire brigade?
11: Coming up. Yes, it is a bit
13: coming up soon.
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8: Two delights on TikTok, Tucker. This is where we make food from TikTok and eat it.
10: You know what's just occurred to me? Both the celebrities whose food we are replicating today have done prison time.
8: Yeah, that is true. We've got Martha Stewart's eggnog.
10: Yep.
11: And now 3 cups of bourbon, and we need a half a cup of dark rum, and believe it or not, 2 cups of cognac. A good cognac.
8: And Pauline Hanson's steak.
12: The steak was beautifully cooked. No one's been sick today.
8: And you're right, they have both done time.
10: I'm going to now blitz up some egg whites to go on.
8: We have special guest chef Miguel Maestre.
10: Hi, Miguel.
13: Oh, my God.
10: Can you tell me when that's done?
13: A little bit longer.
8: Yeah.
13: It's like watching grass growing.
10: I know. Is it done now?
13: That'll
10: done. Can you pour that into the eggnog? So this is a Martha Stewart's very boozy eggnog. When we
8: and
10: come
8: what
10: back,
8: did
10: we're
8: you just blitz
10: that.
8: Then?
10: That was egg whites.
8: Other than yourself.
10: So egg whites.
13: See the body, no? So this is going to build. But this is the mix.
8: Right.
13: Ooh! Ow!
10: Yep, it's boozy. Also, Pauline Hanson made a steak for...
8: Barnaby Joyce.
10: I was going to say Mark Latham, may as well be. Mark Latham, yeah. Mark II. And it lured him to join One Nation. Right. We're going to try the steak, which we'll be making in a sandwich press next.
8: This is Jam.
9: Jam Nation.
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5: Starving.
6: It ain't what you do, it's the way that you do it.
7: Ever fancied a moldy, bacteria-infested slab of meat?
8: Not a bad duck of that.
9: Just fall off the bone.
10: That's what pets result.
11: I wouldn't serve that to my dog.
12: TikTok Tucker, we make food from TikTok and eat it. Not only today are we using two celebrity chefs.
13: Jailbirds.
12: Two jailbirds. They've both done time. We've got Martha Stewart's eggnog.
14: And now 3 cups of bourbon, and we need a half a cup of dark rum, and believe it or not, 2 cups of cognac. A good cognac.
13: Should we start with that?
12: To wash that down, we've got Pauline Hanson's steak.
15: The steak was beautifully cooked. No one's been sick today.
13: To wash down the drinks, we're going to eat a steak.
12: And celebrity chef Miguel Maestre.
13: As far as we know, he hasn't been in prison. So let's start with the eggnog. Miguel, can you do the honours, please, and scoop 4 of these?
12: 4 of them?
13: And when, once they've scooped, I'm going to put some whipped cream on the top.
12: Yeah, right.
13: Ready?
16: So you're going to get a little bit of garnish.
13: There we go. Ready?
16: Okay.
12: Look how your plate's at.
13: There's one.
16: A little bit more, no? It's a little bit late.
13: No, this is as boozy. It's going to kill us. Right. Brendan, take
12: Thank
13: one.
12: Thank you.
17: You need to put a little bit more cream.
13: Cream. Here we go.
12: It looks nice.
13: Okay, I can smell it from here. All right, that'll do. No, we don't have time. That'll do. Brian, that's you. And Miguel, you keep plating.
12: Don't put it over the desk.
17: For everyone.
13: Let me just say something.
12: Yes.
13: This steak, the way she cooked it, it was just...
17: Coming to see.
13: The way that she cooked it, completely plain. She put it into a sandwich press.
12: Yep.
13: I just opened the sandwich press.
12: You've got to open it now. You haven't opened it yet. What's the matter?
13: I had a sneak peek, Brendan.
12: Well, what do we drink this first?
13: And... No, we're going to do it together.
12: Oh,
13: Miguel.
17: That looks nice.
12: Oh, that looks great.
13: No.
12: That looks so good.
13: Look what's on it.
12: Steak.
13: Miguel has seasoned it. When did you do that?
17: When I was in the kitchen fighting with the fire brigade. We were going full of
13: this
17: smoke.
13: This is supposed to be plain as anything because that's how she cooked
12: Miguel,
13: it.
12: Miguel, how could you?
17: I couldn't. Was looking at the steak and I say, I can't.
12: Oh, okay. Need for your language, man.
13: Miguel, make yourself useful. Cut it up.
12: I can't. Just stop it. Okay.
13: Look at all the fat that's oozed off that. I'm talking about Miguel.
12: It's all right, Brian. You don't have to dump
17: you know
12: it.
17: You don't mean to carve it, like, carve it against the grain?
13: Just cut up a chunk. We don't care.
17: It's a lovely scotch fillet as well. Look at that beautiful marbling.
13: You don't have to.
12: Miguel, we were just saying as we were walking to the kitchen, how much is that piece of meat worth?
17: Oh, we're talking about $50 on
12: $50
17: the plate
12: piece
17: here.
12: Of meat there.
13: Right. No wonder Barnaby Joyce said, I'll join One Nation.
12: In Cozzy Lives time, we want to make the ultimate respect to that meat.
17: Yeah, one cow though for this. So.
12: Yep.
13: Chuck it onto a plate. We don't have all day and let's shove it in our gobs.
12: That poor old cow. Okay.
13: All right.
17: I've never done such a luxurious cooking segment like this one.
13: Well, how are we all going to eat it from one plate?
12: Amanda gets
17: it's the beasties. Get a beast, like just like that.
13: Yeah,
17: finger.
13: But everyone has to eat it.
17: Oh, so I need to get in a little bit by bits. Yeah.
13: While you're doing that, let's drink our eggnog. Okay. 1, 2, 3. You too, Miguel.
12: I was going to take a sip.
17: How's that?
13: Oh, whoa. My God.
12: Whoa.
13: That is rocket fuel.
12: It's nice, though.
17: It's not for Christmas, though, but in Christmas it'll be good because people in Christmas, you know, get a little bit, excited.
12: Brian's loving it.
13: That's going to give me heartburn.
12: Okay,
13: take a piece of meat and take that one, Miguel. Is this how you serve it at your restaurant?
17: Yes.
13: Take the whole plate, Brendan.
17: Yeah.
13: When I say three, eat it. This is a steak that's been cooked in a sandwich press. Miguel couldn't help himself and he's seasoned it.
12: It's a bit stewy.
17: Yeah, it's a little bit stewy because I think it wasn't rest there and we just left it
13: there. Oh, whatever. I watched Pauline do it. She did nothing fancy pants at all.
17: No one got sick today.
13: No.
12: Yeah. So, is it worth doing?
13: If you've got other kitchen implements, probably no. If you don't, this is
12: If you're doing
13: bad.
12: Time and you can make up some hooch, then great. Miguel, thank you.
17: That's enough for me. I mean, thank you for having me.
3: You hungry?
5: Starving.
6: It ain't what you do, it's the way that you do it.
7: Ever fancied a moldy, bacteria-infested slab of meat?
8: Not a bad duck of that.
9: Just fall off the bone.
10: That's what gets results.
11: I wouldn't serve that to my dog.
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1: Let me tell you a story about Bert Gerber. 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
1: Woke up to hear a noise he'd never heard before.
3: But he's on a farm. Wouldn't he hear that all the time?
1: No, that's what's interesting. He had a goose that had never honked before. The goose honked was because the barn was on fire. Little Goosey making this noise saved the day. And Goosey has been rewarded with his favourite snack.
3: Didn't end up on the dinner table.
1: No.
3: Those other ones would be, oh, good on you, Goosey.
1: Imagine if they all went up in flames. That smells delicious.
0: Jonesy and Amanda. For the drive home.
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8: Morning, I'm Gemma Jones with your local news. Convicted killer James Vlasakis has arrived back in Adelaide, where he will start to assimilate back to normal life. He's spent 26 years of his life sentence behind bars after he pled guilty to 4 of the 11 body and barrel murders at Snowtown. He'll spend 12 months living freely at a pre-release centre under strict bail conditions. A 68-year-old woman has died after a fatal crash at Crystal Brook yesterday. She was killed when 2 cars collided at 10:20 a.m. along the Augusta Highway. A 51-year-old man from Victoria was charged with causing death by careless driving and will face court today. Meanwhile, SA Police has posted a $1 million reward for information about the missing boy, Gus Lamont. The 4-year-old went missing last September from a rural property near Yunta. The search has been the largest undertaken in South Australian police history, with the disappearance declared a major crime in February. Detective Superintendent Darren Felke wouldn't disclose if a drop-in call to Crime Stoppers had prompted the move.
9: It really is superfluous about when we applied for it and why we applied for it. There's a missing 4-year-old child. There's a $1 million reward on the table.
8: Port Pirie Council are proposing to reduce speeds along Aerodrome Road and want the community's input. The council is proposing a massive drop in speed for the multi-use road from 80 kilometres an hour to just 50. It comes after safety issues were raised about the road, including concerns of driver behaviour and the concentration of children using the road to ride bikes. Submissions for public feedback are open until October 11. And the York Peninsula Council are throwing money behind the production of a custom, locally themed Monopoly board. Councillors voted to put over $53,000 in to purchase 1,500 units of the game, with businesses and retailers committing to sell the boards. The York Peninsula themed board is expected to be available for sale next March, featuring all the sights, scenery and charm of the real thing. And that's the latest in local news.
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10: Hello, I'm Rob McLennan, and Anthony Albanese will deliver a major foreign policy speech today declaring the current rules-based world order isn't working like it used to. The PM will tell other world leaders in New York that the Indo-Pacific should not be viewed only through the rivalry between the US and China, and that countries in our region deserve the chance to chart their own course. Airports around Australia will be hit by stop-work action today as ground crews that serve as Qantas Link and freight flights walk off the job. It'll be even worse for passengers moving through Sydney, where security screening staff are also downing tools. Fallen movie mogul Harvey Weinstein has been jailed for 15 years after being convicted of sexually assaulting a former TV production assistant. Miriam Haley's among a string of women who've come forward saying they were assaulted by Weinstein. NRL fans may yet get to see a grand final pre-show, even though tones and eyes pulled out, John Stevens has now put up his hand and offering to step in.
0: 5CS, your sport now.
10: Thousands of fans have turned out in Newcastle to watch the Knights prepare for Sunday's grand final qualifier with Penrith. Captain Kalyn Ponga says he's enjoying the responsibility of turning around last year's wooden spooners.
11: I understand the responsibility I have as the captain of this club and someone that's been here for so long, but it's not one that I shy away from. I actually enjoy it.
10: And Lachie Neal finds out today whether he'll play in the AFL grand final as he appeals his striking suspension.
0: Triathlons. Come and try days to Sandcastle Building Comps. 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
13: Partly cloudy today. On the waters, northeasterly winds to 15 knots, seas below 1 metre. Top Thames, Clove Valley 27, York Peninsula 28, Whyalla 30, Port Pirie 31, Port Augusta 33, Roxby Downs 34. If heading to Adelaide, partly cloudy and a top of 26. Tomorrow, mostly sunny with top temps ranging from 25 on the York Peninsula to 34 in Port Augusta. 7 past 6 in Wallaroo, 10.
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13: Good morning and welcome to the program for this grand final eve. A couple of days out yet from the big clash of the MCG, Brizzy and Frio. I'm looking forward to that. I'm sure we've all got our plans sorted for this weekend. Going to be a nice and warm one. Probably great conditions for a cool, refreshing beverage. Drinking responsibly over the course of the game. But you know what? That's still a couple of days away. Before then, we've got plenty more to cover off on The Big Breakfast. A lot to come your way. We're talking Sausage Sizzle King to Robert Hannon from the Jamestown Peterborough Football Netball Club, representing the region in Melbourne this week. And we'll also catch up with the team at Finder Talk Credit Card Surcharge.

0: 6:15 on the Big Breakfast. Jordan Curtis with you this morning. And it has been just about a year now since the child Gus Lamont went missing from Yunta. It was AFL Grand Final weekend this time last year, in fact, and it's been a very long 12 months while this child has been missing. And so much so, authorities announced that a $1 million reward for critical information is up for grabs about the disappearance of Gus Lamont. Detective Superintendent Darren Filkey reflected candidly on the commitment of police to achieving the breakthrough and I guess gave a very emotional plea to, I guess, just the community. If there is any information out there, please do let the police know. And it's something which the family have been dealing with for 12 months now. It feels like it's been a lot longer than 12 months. This feels like a saga that has been going on for quite some time. And hopefully, for the sake of the family, for the sake of all the police and all the investigators involved, I do hope that we manage to find some scrap of evidence that points us in the right direction of what happened to Gus. Because, it's just 4 years of age, goes missing. Very scary experience for him, I'm sure. And very terrifying experience for all the family and the investigators to go through so much work trying to figure out what's happened to Gus to come back with no success. I can only imagine that's very frustrating. And I hope this $1 million offer is what breaks through. I dare say, though, if anyone had any proper information, they would have come forward. Anyone decent would have come forward. They're not waiting around for some sort of monetary prize. But you never know what things will get shaken loose. I just hope they're not inundated with people just giving out false information to try and get themselves $1 million. But I dare say giving misleading information to the police is a crime in and of itself. And you're probably going to cop something a bit worse than $1 million. That is your play. But either way, I hope this works. It's been a year. I think everyone just wants some answers on what happened to Gus.
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0: 27 past six. Big Breakfast, Jordan Curtis on your radio as we get to the end of this first section of the show and get ready to toast a double shot. Two songs, one common theme. It's always a bit of a treat for me to have to use my brain first thing in the morning to come up with what's possible toast to a double shot there could be. And I don't know. I don't want to jump the gun and do a grand final related one. In my head, all week, I kept on feeling like on Monday I thought it was Tuesday. Today I kind of feel like it's Friday. I know it's not. So I have to hold off on doing a grand final themed toast. So maybe I do need to get a little bit more creative. And maybe today I can find a reason to play you a couple of songs. I do see, though, it is Jim Henson's birthday, born on this day back in 1936. And if we have any Muppet music in the station library here, I will be throwing that your way because I'm a big fan of the Muppets. They got some great songs. Probably a little annoying to hear at this time in the morning, but hey, that's not my problem. That's not my problem at all. I really enjoy the Muppets. So hey, maybe that's the way we'll go with it. Either way, toast to a double shot. Two songs, one common theme coming up after 6:30.
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2: 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They've worked very hard, put everything into it to establish themselves. People are going to get angry on their behalf. On the other side of things, you pull the lever and you leave everything in place, and then people in Mount Barker complain that the infrastructure isn't keeping up. 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
7: Morning, I'm Gemma Jones with your local news. A Victorian man will face court today for causing death by careless driving after a local woman was killed in a car crash yesterday morning. The 68-year-old woman died on the way to the hospital after her and another car collided along the Augusta Highway at Crystal Brook at about 10:20 a.m. yesterday. The 51-year-old Victorian man and his two passengers sustained non-life-threatening injuries and were taken to hospital. On the week of the anniversary of the disappearance of four-year-old Gus Lamont, police have posted a $1 million reward for anyone with information. It's been SAPOL's biggest and largest search for a missing person in history. Detective Superintendent Darren Filkey admits it's been a frustrating investigation.
8: We're dealing with an unusual environment at Oak Park. It is not your traditional investigative environment. It poses challenges, and we're working through those.
7: The boy went missing from Oak Park Station on September 27. Detectives don't believe he wandered off by himself or he was abducted by a stranger. Meanwhile, state and federal opposition leaders will be heading down to Whyalla today to discuss the future of energy. Member for Grey Tom Venning will be joined by SA opposition leader Ashton Hearn and federal shadow environmental minister Dan Tehan at Whyalla Library to speak with locals about energy policies. He says it's an especially relevant time to hold this forum following the news of the Steelworks blast furnace closure.
9: At every opportunity, politicians got up and delivered certainty to this community. $1 billion has already been spent since since the administration in February last year, $1 billion, yet we don't have a whole lot to show for it. In fact, we've got 850 job losses to show for it.
7: He hopes locals can hear the trends of energy policies and have their say on the future of energy in Australia. The forum kicks off at 1 p.m. at the Whyalla Library. And Snowtown killer James Vlasakis is back in Adelaide following his release into a pre-release facility. Vlasakis served 26 years of a life sentence for his role in 4 of the 11 body-in-the-barrel murders that shocked the nation. He'll spend the next 12 months living under strict bail conditions as part of a phased re-entry into the community. And that's the latest in local news.
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10: Hi there, I'm Rob McLennan. Well, tributes continue for Angry Anderson following the Aussie rocker's death this week. The 79-year-old Rose Tattoo lead singer did plenty of charity work that featured on A Current Affair. Former host Ray Martin telling Nine he was adored by viewers.
11: People realised that when he went doing things for them or looking after people, people in trouble, he was fair dinkum.
10: Qantas says today stop work by ground crews at 4 major airports will not affect domestic or international flights. Walkouts are scheduled for this morning and late this afternoon at Sydney, Brisbane, Adelaide and Perth. Security screening staff will also down tools in Sydney. One of South Australia's Snowtown murderers has been moved to a pre-release centre in Adelaide. 46-year-old James Vlasakis has been granted parole after 26 years behind bars. A new report has found half of Aussies in their 20s are still living with their parents, up from 39% in 2001. The Hilda report saying young men are more likely to live with their folks longer.
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10: Lachie Neal finds out today if he'll play in the AFL Grand Final as he appeals his one-match striking ban. Premiership coach Adam Simpson telling Fox while it was a silly thing to do, he shouldn't be suspended.
12: I think he should get off, but if he gets a week, then that's totally on him, and it's a self-inflicted distraction.
10: And former Newcastle great Kurt Gidley believes the Knights can continue their fairy tale finals run and cause a boil over in Sunday's NRL prelim against the Panthers.
13: Hey guys, it's Wilksy here. After 30 odd years of fishing Spencer Gulf, I reckon I know a thing or two. 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
0: Partly cloudy today. On the waters, northeasterly winds to 15 knots, seas below 1 metre. Top Thames, Clare Valley 27, York Peninsula 28, Whyalla 30, Port Pirie 31, Port Augusta 33, Roxby Downs 34. If heading to Adelaide, partly cloudy and a top of 26. Tomorrow, mostly sunny with top temps ranging from 25 on the York Peninsula to 34 in Port Augusta. 25 to 7 in Kadena, 11.
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0: Good morning and welcome to the next part of the show. We've got still 2.5 hours of Big Breakfast to come your way, and it is that part of the program where we toast a double shot. Two songs, one common theme. And I did say if I could find any Muppet music, I would dedicate my toast this morning to Jim Henson, who would have been celebrating his birthday today, born on this date in 1936. And I've got some very good news for you. I found at least one Muppet song, and that's enough for me. And we'll let David Bowie carry out the rest of the toast with some, not some music from Labyrinth, but he was in there. You get it. I'm giving it all up. Spoiler alert, after the fact, for our toast with double shot, two songs, one common theme coming your way.
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0: 20 to 7 on The Big Breakfast. Jordan Curtis with you this morning. It's 8 in Port Augusta with a top of 33. And it's time now to toast a double shot. Two songs, one common theme.
1: 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Toast to a double shot.
0: Today's toast to a double shot is dedicated to the one, the only Jim Henson, who was born on this day back in 1936. Unfortunately, passed away at just the age of 53 in 1990, but his impact is still being felt. The legacy of the Muppets continues on to this day. He started off as a puppeteer at a local TV station, but then first created the Muppet Kermit the Frog from one of his mother's coats in 1955 and named the character after a childhood friend. Although Kermit didn't actually gain any fame until 1969 when he appeared on Sesame Street, and the success of that program led to The Muppet Show, which is a bit more of a mature audience-based Sesame Street, isn't it? Not, you know, so inappropriate, but still a bit more mature than Sesame Street, which began in 1976. So for our first toast to a double shot this morning, we've got to dedicate it to Jim Henson and his very first Muppet creation, Kermit the Frog, with a bit of Rainbow Connection.

0: Today's toast to a double shot dedicated to Jim Henson, the man behind the Muppets, who was born on this day in 1936, and his legacy continues on to this day. The Muppets are a massively popular franchise, and Kermit the Frog in particular, a massively popular character, and not often do I get to play Rainbow Connection on this program, but a big fan of the Muppets myself, and seen just about all of the Muppet movies, I think, most of them. Either way, they're always a good time. But it wasn't just Muppets that he was involved with. His puppetry took on many different shapes and forms. And even in the 80s, with the movie Labyrinth, he brought in, well, not quite a puppet, but David Bowie to act against some creepy-looking puppets, the Goblin King and all that, and even got him to sing some songs for that particular soundtrack. That movie scared the pants off me when I was a kid. The thought of David Bowie coming through my window and kidnapping me in the middle of the night, yeah, chilled me to the bone when I was a child. Be quite scary now, even as an adult, considering David Bowie's been dead for a few years. But either way, I don't have any Labyrinth music. None of that was in the music library, so I figured I'd just play some David Bowie for you instead. For our second toast this morning to Jim Henson, creator of the Muppets, and, of course, the guy behind the movie Labyrinth.
1: A Ziggy

0: 12 to 7 on The Big Breakfast. Jordan Curtis with you this morning. And how's this for a scary experience? So just travelling across Australia on your own probably would be a bit of an unnerving activity in and of itself, but it's a thrilling thing to do. You're seeing part of the world that you may not have otherwise seen, and you're not relying on anyone else. You're getting from point A to point B, and it's an adventure. But one British backpacker, so quite literally travelled to the other side of the world for this experience, been left stranded at an outback toilet block in the middle of the night when the Greyhound bus service left without her. They'd stopped in at Pimba from, they'd come from Alice Springs, heading down to Adelaide, stopped in at Pimba, naturally need a bit of a toilet break. The toilets on board the bus apparently had malfunctioned, so they needed to stop in at the roadhouse for an extended period of time. They had allocated 25 minutes to the stop, and while she was obviously one of many people looking to use the bathroom facilities, after about 15 minutes, she reckons, using the toilet, brushing her teeth, the bus had left without her and just left her there. And I can't imagine a more terrifying experience. I mean, stuck in the middle of nowhere. And thankfully, at a roadhouse, so like it's not the end of the world, but in the end, did have to call 000, and they were able to pick her up on the way through for another call, which, again, very much out of the police's way, considering how remote an area Pimba is. And yeah, you'd hope that there's some sort of compensation in place for for this woman, because that is a very scary experience. But no, thankfully, yeah, calling 000, police vehicle carrying a custody transfer from Roxby Downs to Port Augusta, picked her up at about 2:30 in the morning. So a couple hours all on her own at the roadhouse there. And yeah, very, very terrifying thing to have happened, I'm sure.
1: Across the Spencer Gulf and the Mid-North, The Big Breakfast with Jordan Curtis on 5CS and 5AU. Better music and more of it.

0: Couple minutes away from 7 o'clock, you're on the Big Breakfast for this morning, and there's going to be a lot of celebrations leading into AFL Grand Final weekend, as you can imagine. And, well, one thing that I'm looking forward to isn't so much the football, but the Battle of the Tongs, looking for the legend of the barbecue. And we've got a representative from our neck of the woods who we'll be chatting with after 7:30 this morning, Robert Hannon from the Jamestown Peterborough Football Netball Club. They've already got two major A-grade victories in football and netball this season. Can they add the Golden Tongs to that as well? We'll catch up with him after 7:30 this morning. Still plenty more to talk about between now and then as well on The Big Breakfast.
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2: Let me tell you a story about Bert Gerber. He has a barn full of animals, about 60 turkeys, a whole lot of chickens.
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2: Woke up to hear a noise he'd never heard before.
4: But he's on a farm. Wouldn't he hear that all the time?
2: No, that's what's interesting. He had a goose that had never honked before. The goose honked was because the barn was on fire. Little Goosey making this noise saved the day. And Goosey has been rewarded with his favourite snack.
4: Didn't end up on the dinner table.
2: No.
4: Those other ones would be, oh, good on you, Goosey.
2: Imagine if they all went up in flames. That smells delicious.
1: Jonesy and Amanda. 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
9: Morning, I'm Gemma Jones with your local news. There's a new twist in the case of missing boy Gus Lamont. A $1 million reward is now on offer for information, which leads to a breakthrough in the probe into his disappearance from near Yunta almost a year ago. Detective

0: Superintendent Darren Filkey says they won't give up.
1: We're going to continue to thoroughly and meticulously investigate the disappearance of Gus until we get a resolution. We are focused and determined.
0: Police confirm the focus of the investigation remains on a person known to the boy. His grandmother was declared a suspect earlier this year. A fatal crash at Crystal Brook has lifted the state's road toll for the year to 82. A two-car crash along Augusta Highway yesterday morning claimed the life of a 68-year-old local woman. A 51-year-old man from Victoria was charged with causing death by dangerous driving and will face Port Pirie Magistrates Court today. Meanwhile, speed reductions are proposed along a key Port Pirie road. Aerodrome Road may be reduced from 80 kilometres an hour to just 50 after locals expressed concerns over driver behaviour on the road. Concerns about the speed of the road were also related to a number of near misses of children riding bikes on the road. The public is being encouraged to have their say on the proposal online by October 11. And a local council will be investing $53,000 to purchase Monopoly boards based on the York Peninsula. After strong interest from retailers wanting to stock the board game, York Peninsula Council announced the funding allocation, which is expected to be fully recovered. Approximately 850 stores in the council area say they'll sell the locally themed board, which is set to hit shelves next March. And that's the latest in local news.
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3: Hello, I'm Russell Clement. There's been a security breach on a government website, the PM revealing an OpenAI agent hacked into Medicare back in June. Anthony Albanese says it accessed both public and non-public files.
4: A forensic investigation aided by the Australian Signals Directorate is now underway to ascertain more information, including what other government systems were affected.
3: A fresh security deal will see Australia provide $60 million worth of military gear and aid for Ukraine in its ongoing war with Russia. That takes our contribution since the start of the conflict in 2022 to $1.9 billion. The families of 35 Australians still missing in Nepal are pleading for the federal government to help out 4 weeks after the disaster struck. And Jimmy Barnes is leading the tributes for Rose Tattoo singer Angry Anderson, who's died at the age of 79. Barnes is saying he was a good-hearted man who cared for the downtrodden.
2: 5CS, your sport now.
3: Retired Newcastle Knights player Kurt Gidley reckons his old side can not only topple the Panthers in Sunday's prelim final, they can go on to claim the NRL premiership. As we head towards Saturday's AFL Grand Final, former West Coast coach Adam Simpson's hoping Lachie Neale's suspension will be overturned and he'll be allowed to play for the Lions. And Aussie cricketers are in action later today. They're taking on South Africa in the first of 3 1-day clashes.
2: At 5CS, we're emphasising the you in community. 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
6: Partly cloudy today. On the waters, northeasterly winds to 15 knots, seas below 1 metre. Top Thames, Clove Valley 27, York Peninsula 28, Whyalla 30, Port Pirie 31, Port Augusta 33, Roxby Downs 34. If heading to Adelaide, partly cloudy and a top of 26. Tomorrow, mostly sunny with top temps ranging from 25 on the York Peninsula to 34 in Port Augusta.
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6: Into the next hour of the program, and we've got plenty to come your way over the course of the next couple of hours for the Big Breakfast today. The NRL in a bit of a scramble at the moment. I know the AFL are boasting the fact that Kylie Minogue will be performing at the AFL Grand Final this weekend, but NRL, they'd booked in Tones and I. Bit more of a contemporary artist. Not to say that Kylie Minogue hasn't still been releasing music recently to perform at their grand final, but for whatever reason, they couldn't see eye to eye on the set list, maybe. Artistic differences, I think Peter Verlandis has said.
7: And now they've just got to say, actually, no, we don't want even any entertainment. We were planning on it, but now, in fact, we'll put that money towards grassroots instead, which is a great tactic to try to justify that whole debacle. I don't know. NRL has its high points. I don't think this particular situation is a high point for NRL and the entertainment factor of grand final. But hey, maybe they just let the football itself speak for itself. The rugby do all the talking. And good luck to them. Either way, hey, let's move on with the program. This is the Big Breakfast, and not often do I talk about the NRL, and there's probably some people like, finally, he's talking about it, but probably not in the way they were hoping. Sorry about that. Let's move on.
2: It's another serving of the Big Breakfast with Jordan Curtis on 5CS and 5AU. Better music and more of it.

0: 10 to 7 on The Big Breakfast. Jordan Curtis with you this morning. And Australia is one of the countries that are saying that we probably need some more guardrails when it comes to artificial intelligence. Meanwhile, of course, over in America, Donald Trump has been saying, how about we call it super intelligence? And it's actually doesn't need any guardrails. In fact, it's perfectly fine as is. Well, by the looks of it, OpenAI, one of these AI companies, has hacked a Medicare portal, so says Prime Minister Anthony Albanese. He's revealed that an AI agent hacked into the Australian Medicare data portal earlier this year. Spoke in New York, said that OpenAI agent gained unauthorized access to the Medicare Statistics Reporting Service portal administered by Services SA. The AI agent accessed both public and non-public files and was conducting research into public medical spending when it found a way to break through the privacy protections. So it took 3 months for OpenAI to admit the breach, which he said was unacceptable. And Albanese has since spoken with OpenAI CEO Sam Altman to express Australia's extreme concern about this incident. But that's just one case of many where AI broken through its supposed limitations or guardrails and instructions and done something it wasn't meant to be doing. And it's probably why you see some of these CEOs now saying that, hey, we probably might want to slow down on this because in 10 years' time, we could see the destruction of the human race. I think that might be a little over the top in that assessment. But I guess from an AI point of view, if it's looking objectively at the human race, it probably suggests that the people who are the biggest drain would be the billionaires and CEOs who don't really contribute all that much and don't offer all that much compared to the rest of us. So maybe that's why they're like, hey, maybe we don't want to destroy humanity here. That's just my guess. But if it is going to be accessing private information in Australian government servers, that is a big warning sign and probably is a big reason why the government has been putting forward the need for more guardrails and more protections, because obviously, when left to their own devices, these AI companies, they won't do a good enough job at keeping things in check. And I doubt we're going to see Donald Trump take any sort of leadership in trying to keep anything in check. So he may kick and scream about other countries around the world and their leadership wanting to maybe put the brake on AI somewhat, especially if it is going to be doing this rogue stuff. But I think it's definitely in Australia's best interest to keep pushing forward with some more guardrails on artificial intelligence. Not quite super intelligence, I wouldn't think, but definitely, yeah, in need of extra oversight at the very least.
1: From the Flinders Ranges to the Clare Valley, The Big Breakfast with Jordan Curtis on 5CS and 5AU. Better music and more of it.

0: 17 past 7 on The Big Breakfast. Jordan Curtis with you this morning. And Lachie Neal has finally spoken publicly about the one-match ban he received for that hit on Jack Ginnivan during that preliminary final last weekend. Unnecessary, you'd think. And the AFL and the Tribunal staying consistent, sticking to their guns, making sure that one-match ban stays in place. I think there would have been a lot of people a little bit miffed if he'd gotten off for that one. But Lachie Neal says he's going to remain in Melbourne to support the Brisbane Lions this Saturday, as you would expect. And hopefully for him, gets to cheer on another grand final win for the Lions. Hopefully for Fremantle, they get to ruin the Lions' fun and avoid another three-peat for Brisbane, which is an insane thing for any club to do. To go three in a row once, but do it twice, that is, very unlikely. And, fun for them. Frustrating for everyone else. Lachie Neal travelled to Melbourne with the Lions squads. The appeals board will be held today at 4 p.m. while they are trying to overturn that decision. That's a very last-minute decision as far as the game is concerned. If it's today and then the game is Saturday, means that there's a little uncertainty in the lineup. But I dare say that's not going to bother the Lions at all. They've been pretty solid all season, and whoever comes into the side seems to do a pretty good job of it. So, yeah, we'll wait and see on that. But Fremantle, they've also got quite a strong side, and I think all their players that have been available for selection the last month are still going to be available selection for this weekend. So that might give them that bit of a leg up, a bit more certainty in what the squad is going to look like come grand final day. So who knows? Maybe those mental mind games come into play. But I don't know. You get the sense Brisbane are probably just going to come out and demolish the game on Saturday, as they have done the last couple of grand finals. Don't want to see it, but you get kind of the sense that might be what's going to happen.
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2: Who better to talk to from Cancer Council SA than the Senior Manager for Prevention, Christine Morris? The sheer disparity between how much illicit tobacco and legal tobacco costs, no wonder people are taking on that opportunity to save themselves some cash. Are large excises still the way to go to disincentivise this behaviour?
3: What we've seen in other countries is that the criminals who are selling illegal tobacco then drop their prices even further. So where would your sweet spot be? There isn't one.
1: Around SA with Chris Guscott. 1 till 4 weekdays across regional SA.
4: Jamie says it's the friendly staff. Rebecca says it's the exceptional communication. Reese says Steinborner were amazing from the get-go. Whatever your reason, Steinborner, Ford, Hyundai and Mitsubishi are the best in the valley. 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

0: 24 past 7 on The Big Breakfast. Jordan Curtis is my name, and I'm with you all the way up until 9 o'clock. And was just talking about the AFL Grand Final. After 7.30, we'll talk about someone who's going to be attending the Grand Final. But representing Jamestown Peterborough Football Netball Club, the man behind the barbecue, Rob Hannon, who's been put forward as a contestant in the Legend of the Tongs. We'll get to that after 7.30. Before, though, let's have a look at this day throughout history.
1: Penny buses, sex, anyone?
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1: a revolutionary mobile phone.
3: Moments that shaped history on The Big Breakfast.
0: On this day back in 1948, the Honda Motor Company formed in Japan and made a lot of motorcycles. Since then, Kentucky Fried Chicken opened their very first franchise in Salt Lake City in Utah, 1952. A big day for the Mormon capital of America. The first ones to get their hands on Kentucky Fried Chicken, KFC. On this day, Tim Tams, the biscuits, were trademarked and registered in 1958. And St Kilda won their first and only VFL premiership on this day back in 1966, defeating Collingwood by just 1 point. They've come close since then to getting over the line in recent memory, but no such luck for the Saints. And that is what happened on this day throughout history.
3: From the Steel City to the Copper Coast, The Big Breakfast with Jordan Curtis on 5CS and 5AU. Better music and more of it.

0: 29 past 7 on The Big Breakfast. Jordan Curtis with you today. And I know the grand final this weekend, Brisbane and Frio, will be the big contest a lot of people are going to be paying attention to. But tomorrow, also in Melbourne, the Legend of the Tongs competition. Who's the best community barbecuer? Well, Jamestown Peterborough's Robert Hannon is representing the region tomorrow, and we'll hear from him next about this Battle of the Barbecues.
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5: Morning, I'm Gemma Jones with your local news. An emotional plea from the parents of missing boy Gus Lamont. They've issued a recorded message during a media conference detailing a $1 million reward for information leading to an arrest in his disappearance from his family's property near Yunta almost a year ago. His father among those hoping it'll provide momentum for Task Force Horizon investigators.
6: We miss Gus more than we can describe. We're desperate to have him return home to us. And we are desperate for answers. We believe that someone knows something. Someone knows what happened to Gus and may even know where he is.
5: One of SA's most infamous killers, James Vlasakis, has arrived back in Adelaide to start preparing for life outside of prison. Vlasakis pled guilty to 4 of the 11 horrific body-in-the-barrel murders in Snowtown, serving 26 years of his life sentence behind bars. He is now residing in a local pre-release centre under strict bail conditions for a 12-month period as part of his gradual assimilation back into everyday life. As state and federal governments extend the administration deadline for the wireless steelworks a further 6 months, Grey MP Tom Venning says it doesn't bode well for the sale of the plant in the eyes of locals.
7: They need certainty, and if we just keep kicking the can down the road with this decision, it's going to drive a lot of these skills out of the community. And then in 3-4 years' time, when we are ready to go again, there's a real risk that wireless becomes a FIFO workforce because the workforce simply won't be there.
5: It comes as he's joined by SA opposition leader Ashton Hearn and Federal Shadow Environment Minister Dan Tehan today as they host an energy forum in Whyalla Library this afternoon. He's invited all community members to come and have a say about the future of Australia's energy at the forum, which kicks off at 1 p.m. And that's the latest in local news.
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8: Morning, I'm Rob McLennan. An investigation's underway after an AI agent breached an Australian government website. It accessed a Medicare statistics portal in June, Anthony Albanese slamming the company for taking so long to fess up as work continues to find out exactly what was accessed.
9: No personal information is believed to have been accessed at this stage, but investigations are ongoing.
8: American Secretary of State Marcus Rubio has met with his Russian counterpart to discuss a partial ceasefire in Ukraine. He says both sides have expressed some interest in halting attacks on energy infrastructure, although there's no word yet from Moscow. One of South Australia's infamous Snowtown murderers has been moved to a pre-release centre in Adelaide after being granted parole. And there'll never be a nighttime AFL grand final if Victorian Liberal leader Jess Wilson is elected. She says she will invoke ministerial powers to prevent that from happening.
10: 5CS, your sport now.
8: It's D-Day for Lachie Neale, the Lions star facing the AFL Appeals Board, hoping to overturn his one-match ban for striking. Teammate Dane Zorko says if he does miss Saturday's grand final, they've got plenty of others who can step up.
11: We've brought an extended squad down, so we'll train tomorrow. Everyone will get through. We'll obviously wait for the appeal and see how that all unfolds.
8: And in NRL, the Roosters are waiting to see whether James Tedesco and Daly Cherry Evans will get over illness ahead of tomorrow night's prelim against the Dolphins.
1: Some media organisations think local news isn't important, that you really don't care about what's happening around the York Peninsula and the Mid-North. At 5CS, we know better. It's why we're keeping news right here. Sure, we'll bring you updates from around the world, the country and the state. We'll also keep you in the loop with what's happening with the Port Pirie Council, the latest along the Copper Coast and across the Clare Valley and surrounds. 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
0: Partly cloudy today. On the waters, northeasterly winds to 15 knots, seas below 1 metre. Top Thames, Clare Valley 27, York Peninsula 28, Whyalla 30, Port Pirie 31, Port Augusta 33, Roxby Downs 34. If heading to Adelaide, partly cloudy and a top of 26. Tomorrow, mostly sunny with top temps ranging from 25 on the York Peninsula to 34 in Port Augusta. 25 to 8 in Ardrossan, 15.
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0: It is halfway through the Big Breakfast for this morning. Hopefully you're having a great start to your day. And I know there's going to be big celebrations this weekend when it comes to the AFL, but it's not all about the football. There is also the opportunity for the King of the Barbecue, the Legend of the Tongs, to be crowned this Friday. And representing our neck of the woods, Robert Hannon, one of 8 contestants picked from community clubs all across the country to represent their sporting club, Jamestown Peterborough Football Netball Club, for him. And getting the opportunity to prove his barbecuing skill sets and also getting to attend the AFL Grand Final, which is a nice little add-on to that as well. But we'll hear from him next about this honour.

0: It's the Big Breakfast, Jordan Curtis with you this morning, and talk about AFL all you want this weekend, but one of the big contests is the legend of the Tongs, and Jamestown Peterborough Football Netball Club's very own, Robert Honan, is in amongst the legends on in the contest, and he joins me now. How are you?
1: Yeah, not too bad, Jordan. How are you?
0: Yeah, I'm pretty good, thanks. So, yeah, a finalist in the National Sausage Sizzle Competition. It's definitely a unique thing to be known for.
1: It is. No, my role models. I still am. wasn't expecting it, so very privileged to receive it.
0: You've been involved with the Jamestown Peterborough Football Netball Club for over three decades now, and working the barbecue for a long time as well. So I guess all the jobs, all the volunteer roles that are up for grabs at a sporting club, how'd you end up behind the barbecue?
1: Oh, just looking for someone to do it one day when my son started his junior career here. I'm still learning with it.
0: And still enjoying it.
1: Yeah, I don't mind it. Just getting harder in old age.
0: With Jamestown Peterborough as well, fantastic season for both netball and football. A-grade wins across both. It must have been a pretty big year. Yeah. Pretty big, good vibes working behind the barbecue.
1: Yeah. Well, it's good in the finals. You can see a bit, but when I'm cooking, you don't really see a lot. So you've always got your back to it.
0: Oh, fair enough. So you know, such a great season, you didn't get to watch most of it.
1: Home matches anyway.
0: What does the weekend look like for you? How do they determine the legend of the Tongs?
1: Oh, I think it's a presentation on Friday morning at Yarra Park, or the MCG, I think.
0: Mm. Did you get to go to the grand final as well?
1: Yeah.
0: Yeah, that's cool. With the grand final weekend, who do you reckon's going to take the flag this year, Freo or Lions?
1: I wouldn't mind seeing Freo get up.
0: And I guess, you know, obviously getting this this recognition, is it who nominated you? Obviously, I imagine there's a lot of barbecues, a lot of clubs around the nation. Is it Jamestown Peterborough have put your name forward for it?
1: The woman, girl by the name of Sam. She, I think a few tried to get into it, but they couldn't get in, so, and she got in somehow, and they got called out to the kitchen on a Saturday night down there, and still at the front with 150 people looking at me, looking like an idiot. I'm not a fan of the hot limelight.
0: Well, Rob, all the best this weekend. Hopefully, yeah, you walk away with the prize and the golden tongs, and yeah, congratulations.
1: Yeah, that's all right. No, thank you. Just honoured to get this achievement, that's all.
0: No worries.
1: Hey, recognition, sorry.
0: Yes. Yeah. Well, Rob, thank you so much for your time this morning.
1: Okay, thank you,
0: John. That's Rob Honan with the Jamestown Peterborough Football Netball Club, representing at the AFL Grand Final this weekend for the Legend of the Tongs. We wish you luck, and hopefully your sausages, your steaks are better than anyone else's. You get to walk home, come home with the golden tongs.
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1: 9 to 8 on The Big Breakfast with Jordan Curtis. 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
1: 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Also celebrating their birthday today, Kevin Sorbo played Hercules in the Legends of Hercules TV series, Hercules The Legendary Journeys. And that is the birthday shout-outs for this morning.
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0: but probably an important one to people who use credit cards and debit cards on the regular to know that the surcharge ban is coming into play, and that will impact your accounts, that will impact your rewards programs that you may have with your bank. We'll get to that next with Taylor Blackburn at Finder.
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2: Woke up to hear a noise he'd never heard before.
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2: 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The goose honked was because the barn was on fire. Little Goosey making this noise saved the day. And Goosey has been rewarded with his favourite snack.
4: Didn't end up on the dinner table.
2: No.
4: Those other ones would be, oh, good on you, Goosey.
2: Imagine if they all went up in flames. 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
1: Jonesy and Amanda. 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
13: Morning, I'm Gemma Jones with your local news. Convicted killer James Vlasakis has arrived back in Adelaide, where he will start to assimilate back to normal life. He spent 26 years of his life sentenced behind bars after he pled guilty to 4 of the 11 body-in-the-barrel murders at Snowtown. He'll spend the next 12 months living freely at a pre-release centre under strict bail conditions. A 68-year-old woman has died after a fatal crash at Crystal Brook yesterday. She was killed when two cars collided at 10:20 a.m. along the Augusta Highway. A 51-year-old man from Victoria was charged with causing death by careless driving and will face court today.

0: Meanwhile, someone knows something. That's the belief as the state government stumps up a $1 million reward to crack the case of missing boy Gus Lamont. Premier Peter Malinauskas agreeing to SAPOL's request as it'll be a year since the four-year-old disappeared from Yunta on Sunday.
1: We send a crystal clear signal to anyone in the community that if you know something, you've got to speak. You've got to speak. You've got to let South Australian Police know what you know so that they can do justice in the name of Gus.
0: The little boy's parents also spoke publicly for the first time, making an emotional appeal for information in a pre-recorded message delivered at yesterday's media conference. And locals may have to drive 30 kilometres slower at a key Port Pirie road as concerns raised on the safety spur a push for change. Port Pirie Council is asking for submissions from the public about Aerodrome Road. It's come under scrutiny from locals recently who argue drivers often speed faster than the 80 kilometre an hour limit, with multiple near misses seen with kids on bikes along the road. The council is proposing the limit be reduced to 50 kilometres an hour. And that's the latest in local news.
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3: Hello, I'm Rob McLennan. We're being reassured that personal details are unlikely to have been exposed in an open AI hack on a Medicare portal where statistical info is stored. The PM, though, is furious. It took 3 months for the company to notify the government of what had happened. Isaac Heaney has spoken publicly for the first time since he and four Swans teammates were hit with a season-ending ban for breaching club standards at the team hotel. The so-called Pullman Five each apologised to the club's men and women's players and staff. Heaney had this to say at the end of the day.
4: Oh, it was really nice to address the whole club, and I'm thankful they could give us their time and understanding.
3: And the music industry is remembering Rose Tattoo frontman Angry Anderson, who's died aged 79, his death coming less than a month after he suffered a heart attack during the band's farewell tour.
2: 5CS, your sport now.
3: Captain Kalyn Ponga says he's enjoying the responsibility of turning around the fortunes of last year's NRL wooden spooners.
5: I understand the responsibility I have as the captain of this club and someone that's been here for so long, but it's not one that I shy away from. I actually enjoy it.
3: And Lachie Neale will find out later today if he'll be playing in the AFL Grand Final as he appeals his suspension for striking.
2: Info sessions, fundraisers, special interest community groups, local sports events. 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
7: Partly cloudy today. On the waters, northeasterly winds to 15 knots, seas below 1 metre. Top Thames, Clare Valley 27, York Peninsula 28, Whyalla 30, Port Pirie 31, Port Augusta 33, Roxby Downs 34. If heading to Adelaide, partly cloudy and a top of 26. Tomorrow, mostly sunny with top temps ranging from 25 on the York Peninsula to 34 in Port Augusta. 5 past 8 in Redhill. 13.
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7: Hope you're having a great start to your Thursday morning. Although Anthony Albanese this morning dropped some big news on us that apparently Medicare and some files hacked into by OpenAI, their artificial intelligence agents. And wasn't meant to do it, went ahead and did it anyway. Took OpenAI a couple of months to actually tell Australia about it as well. I reckon we've got to have some consequences. If you can't control your AI, no data center for you. I know you're pushing for it, you're desperate for it, but geez, keep it in check. Otherwise, we've got to what? Put a ban on you, put you in timeout. And this is probably just the first instance, maybe not even the first instance, of it happening probably again and again over the next 12 months, over the next 10 years. Who knows how often it's going to happen. It's definitely something cause for concern. You can see why the government wants more guardrails and maybe the AI boom to slow down somewhat, even if Donald Trump and his super intelligence says otherwise. But no, I reckon put him in timeout. Get those data centers on lockdown for the time being, because they can't control their AI. What's the point of letting them do what they want? warning bells. Hey, let's get on to something a little less scary. Talking credit cards, debit cards, and surcharges. There's been a surcharge ban, which will come into play in a week's time. And we're going to talk more about that with Taylor Blackburn from Finder about how it's going to affect rewards programs.
2: The Big Breakfast on 5CS and

0: It's the Big Breakfast. Jordan Curtis with you today. And from October 1st, the credit card surcharge ban will come into play. And what does that actually mean for those of us with credit cards, debit cards that want to take advantage of the rewards as the banks look likely to start winding those back? Well, I'm joined by Taylor Blackburn with Finder. How are you?
1: Oh, great. How are you doing, Jordan?
0: Yeah, not too bad. And something I guess a lot of people would know about by now, that's the changes coming in from October. What does that mean for people with those reward accounts?
1: Yeah, so it's a bit of good news and a bit of bad news. The good news is that you'll no longer be charged a surcharge when you check out and you tap and pay. The bad news is that for some of the cards, specifically Visa and MasterCards, some of the reward point structures are a little changed. So in some cases, it's fewer bonus points when you sign up. In other cases, the earn rate is a little less. But at the end of the day, you won't be paying those surcharges.
0: And by the looks of the list here, there's quite a few banks across Australia that are going to start winding back their rewards programs.
1: Yeah. So like I said, the kind of mechanics of the change are the amount that can be charged in interchange from Visa, MasterCard, and FPOS is being reduced. These are charges that they would charge to merchants. So that's being reduced from 0.8% to 0.3%, which means the merchant's not going to be socked with as big of a bill. So they in theory would not need to pass on a surcharge to cover that. Now, there are going to be some small businesses that will need to cover that, and that might, result in them increasing the price on some things. But it kind of remains to be seen. But what the RBA is saying is, at this point, this is the way people are going to be paying. Let's get rid of the surcharge as best we can, and let's just lower the cost of doing business as much as possible.
0: Which I guess is going to be important for, everyone involved, considering just how expensive everything seems to be at the moment.
1: It is. I mean, the one thing to keep in mind here is American Express is not part of this legislation, but they are going to abide by the surcharging ban, so they're not going to allow for surcharges on Amex cards either. So what that means is they have a bit of a head start here, because essentially they are in a different kind of third-party network than Visa and MasterCard. I won't get into the details, but what it means is some of the cards for Amex are actually increasing their bonus point offers, because they are not—they're not governed the same way. They have a deal with every merchant that accepts American Express of what they pay per transaction. So, it remains to be seen if certain places will offer a cash discount, or if we'll just see prices kind of incorporate that fee of taking a card payment.
0: We'll take a quick break. We're chatting with Taylor Blackburn at Finder about credit card surcharge ban coming into play October 1st, and we'll have a look more about the impacts it's having on your rewards programs as they are being wound back somewhat by the big banks. More on that next.
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0: It's the Big Breakfast, Jordan Curtis with you this morning. From October 1st, the surcharge ban comes into play, and as a result, some of the big banks are winding back their rewards programs when it comes to their credit cards and debit cards to, I guess, maybe offset the cost of this surcharge ban for them. Taylor Blackburn at Finder, I guess now would be a good time as any to start reassessing your current credit card deal and maybe looking for something a bit more suited to what you want.
1: Yeah, I think that's the key point, is that even though there's some changes being made, there are still plenty of cards that offer, you know, 100,000 plus, you know, bonus points when you sign up, and you know, whether it's Amex or Visa or MasterCard, there's great deals, you know, kind of across the space. But it's just it pays to be aware of which cards have changed their policies, and you know, we rate all of the cards with a Finder score, and we also you know, lay out on the website what kind of value you might get for the spend. So if you're somebody who only spends, you know, a couple hundred bucks a month on a card, you know, you're going to be looking at a different card for your purposes than somebody who might run their business transactions through and spend thousands of dollars a month, you know, to get the best bang for their buck.
0: And I imagine the banks have probably been pretty outgoing, telling their customers that there will be changes made.
1: Yeah, so I mean, the RBA really kind of made the decision for the banks. So they've passed that on, and then the different banks all have different products. But we've seen, you know, all of the big four and kind of their subsidiaries who have cards make some changes, and you know, a lot of the cards are kind of you know, best in class cards, but you know, just little trims here and there just to offset some of the you know, the lack of fees that they would be bringing in from this now lower interchange.
0: No worries. Well, we are out of time, so we'll leave it there. But Taylor, thank you so much for chatting today.
1: Hey, thanks, Jordan.
0: That was Taylor Blackburn with Finder on the Big Breakfast.
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0: 23 past 8 on The Big Breakfast with Jordan Curtis as we get ready to play The Secret Sound after the 8:30 news. $120 on the line today if you can tell me what that sound is. $120. We're still 3 weeks away from our first clue for the sound, but maybe you can jump the gun and have a guess. Get it right before then. 8004-8133 is the number to call. 8004-8133. 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

0: 28 past 8 on the Big Breakfast. Jordan Curtis with you this morning. Could use that song as a theme song for the secret sound coming up after 8:30. You know, tell me what's my sound rather than what's my scene. Something there, maybe. I'm not going to sing it, though. I promise you, I will sing as very little as I can on this program. I'm here to talk. I'll leave the singing to the hoodoo gurus. That is our sound, though. And if you can tell me what it is, call in on 8004-8133. And you could win yourself $120 thanks to Harvey Norman, Port Pirie, and Wyala. If not, tomorrow it goes up by another $5 and so on and so forth. Just tell me what this is. 8004-8133. Secret Sound after the news.
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6: Morning, I'm Gemma Jones with your local news. Snowtown killer James Vlasakis is back in Adelaide following his release into a pre-release facility. Vlasakis served 26 years of a life sentence for his role in 4 of the 11 body-in-the-barrel murders that shocked the nation. He'll spend the next 12 months living under strict bail conditions as part of a phased re-entry into the community. A Victorian man will face court today on charges of causing death by careless driving after a local woman was killed in a car crash yesterday morning. The 68-year-old died on the way to the hospital after she was involved in a two-car collision along the Augusta Highway at Crystal Brook. The 51-year-old Victorian man and his two passengers sustained non-life-threatening injuries and were taken to hospital. An emotional plea from the parents of missing boy Gus Lamont. They've issued a recorded message during a press conference detailing a $1 million reward for information leading to an arrest in the four-year-old's disappearance from his family's property near Yunta almost a year ago. Detective Superintendent Darren Filkey determined to crack the case.
7: Somebody knows something. $1 million is a life-changing amount of money for someone. Now is the time to come forward and take advantage of that.
6: Meanwhile, speed reductions are being proposed along a key Port Pirie road. Aerodrome Road major speed reduced from 80 kilometres an hour to just 50 after locals expressed concerns over driver behaviour along the road. Concerns about the speed also related to the number of near misses of children riding bikes along the road. The public is being encouraged to have their say on the proposal online by October 11. And a local council will be investing $53,000 to purchase Monopoly boards inspired by the York Peninsula. After strong interest from retailers wanting to stock the board game, York Peninsula Council announced the funding allocation, which is expected to be fully recovered. Approximately 850 stores in the council area say they'll sell the locally themed board, which is set to hit shelves next March. And that's the latest in local news.
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8: Morning, I'm Rob McLennan. The PM has revealed an AI agent hacked into the Medicare portal back in June, saying the government is still trying to find out what else might have been exposed. National Senate Leader Bridget McKenzie's telling Nine she's shocked but not surprised.
9: We need to take this very, very seriously and not rush to failure. Make sure we get the benefits of AI and that humans always stay in control.
8: Airports around the country are being affected by stop work action today as ground crews that service QantasLink and freight flights walk off the job. It's even worse in Sydney, where security screening staff are also downing tools. Fallen movie mogul Harvey Weinstein has been jailed for 15 years after being convicted of sexually assaulting a former TV production assistant. Miriam Haley is among a string of women who've come forward with claims against Weinstein. And NRL fans may yet get to see a grand final pre-show even after Tones and I pulled out. Noiseworks singer John Stevens now offering to step in.
1: 5CS, your sport now.
8: Thousands of fans have turned out in Newcastle to watch the Knights prepare for Sunday's grand final qualifier with Penrith. Captain Kalyn Ponga says he's enjoying the responsibility of trying to turn around the fortunes of last year's wooden spooners.
10: I understand the responsibility I have as the captain of this club and someone that's been here for so long, but it's not one that I shy away from. I actually enjoy it.
8: And Lachie Neale will find out later today if he'll be playing in the AFL grand final as he appeals his suspension for striking.
1: All your local sports action in one place. 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
1: 5CS weather.
12: Partly cloudy today. On the waters, northeasterly winds to 15 knots, seas below 1 metre. Top Thames, Clove Valley 27, York Peninsula 28, Whyalla 30, Port Pirie 31, Port Augusta 33, Roxby Downs 34. If heading to Adelaide, partly cloudy and a top of 26. Tomorrow, mostly sunny with top temps ranging from 25 on the York Peninsula to 34 in Port Augusta. 25 to 9 in Gladstone, 17.
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12: We're on the home stretch of the program for this morning as we get ready to possibly give away $120 with the secret sounds. All you need to do is call in, have a guess, and the money is yours if you guess correctly. Guess we'll wait and see. We'll play the game next, 8004-8133.
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0: Breakfast Secret Sound. Thanks to Harvey Norman, Wyala and Fort Peary.
1: It is time to play the Secret Sound. We have $120 on the line. All you need to do is tell us what our secret sound is. I'm just happy that we've gone most of this week without someone guessing correctly, which is better than last week where we had two people guess correctly and, make me pay out the nose in prize money. But today, we have $120 ready to go. If you can tell me what this is. Robin in Wyala, you ready to have a guess?
2: Yes, I am. I think it's someone doing a Rubik's Cube.
1: Ooh, I appreciate you think I'm clever enough to have one near me and to... Well, I guess you didn't say solve it, just doing it. So, I'm sorry to say
2: that... Was it someone solving it?
1: No, it wasn't. It was not a Rubik's Cube at all. That's an interesting guess, though. It does sound like that, but sorry to say it is not the Rubik's Cube. Thanks for playing, Robin.
2: No worries, thanks.
1: Have a great morning.
2: You too, mate.
1: Next up, we have Jackie. What do you reckon?
3: I was wondering, is it one of them pet hair gloves that you put on to... get the pet hair off the furniture, Jordan.
1: Oh, yeah, I can hear that. Sorry to say it's not one of the pet hair gloves. That's a very good guess, Jackie. Sorry to say it's not the sound, though. Thanks for playing.
3: No worries. Thank you.
1: And we got Colin in Wyala. What do you reckon?
4: It sounds like you're running a comb for you doing your hair. You're running it alongside of the bench or desk.
1: Oh, right. Well, it is not the comb through the hair. It's... I've got very curly, knotty hair, and it's very hard to run the comb through it at the best of times, but especially not in front of a microphone. It's a good guess, though, Colin. Thanks for playing.
4: No worries. Have a good day, mate.
1: You too. Mark in Wyala, what do you reckon our secret sound is?
5: Is it using a pepper grinder?
1: It is not a pepper grinder. It is a good guess. I can hear it, but, not the pepper grinder. Thanks for playing again, Mark.
5: Okay, thank you.
1: Now, staying in Wyala again, we've got Grantley. What do you reckon, Grantley?
6: I reckon it's using a spray bottle.
1: Oh, yeah, I can hear that. So, like, shaking up the aerosol can kind of thing.
6: No, a plastic, like a plastic bottle with a trigger on it, and you're squeezing it back and forth.
1: Like when you're trying to...
6: spraying water on it.
1: Trying to tell your dog off kind of thing, yeah.
6: No,
1: well, it's a good guess. Sorry to say it is not the spray bottle, though, Grantley. Thanks for playing this morning.
6: No worries.
1: Have a good one. And we got time for one more. Claire in Wallaroo, what do you reckon our secret sound is with $120 on the line?
7: I reckon it might be tying up like a balloon.
1: Oh, that's an interesting one. No, it is not tying up a balloon. It's a very good guess, though, Claire. Thanks for playing this morning.
7: Oh, damn. No worries. Thank you.
1: Always next time.
7: Have a good day.
1: You too. And on that, we'll call it a day for the Secret Sound. $125 up for grabs tomorrow. Thanks to Harvey Norman, Paul Peary and Wyala. Have a listen to the sound. It's at our website. You can play it over and over again on repeat as many times as you like and come up with a guess for tomorrow morning. Maybe it'll be your lucky day.
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0: 13 to 9 on The Big Breakfast. Jordan Curtis with you this morning. 15 and Blythe, a top of 28. And now it's time to believe it or not.
1: Time to celebrate the strangest side of life. Believe it or not. 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
0: Staying in South Australia for our weird story this morning, a backpacker from England has, been abandoned at Pimba, the roadhouse, by the Greyhound's bus service. So she's in Australia touring around, seeing a part of the world she's never seen before. And you know what? Great to see tourists spreading themselves far and wide across the country. Coming from Alice Springs down to Adelaide via Greyhound bus. They stop in at Pimba because they need a toilet break. They're going to stop for about 15, 20 minutes, but add an extra 5 minutes onto that schedule on account of the bus's toilets, the onboard toilets, not working. So she takes the time to line up with everyone else waiting for the bus and waiting for the bathroom, brushes her teeth, goes to the loo, everything you would expect to do, comes out of the bathroom, bus is gone. Has absolutely left her behind in Pimba. In the middle of the night. A very scary situation to find yourself in. And not only that, when she finally did get back down to Adelaide, her bags weren't even at the Adelaide bus centre. They were dropped off outside of Adelaide for some reason. And while they haven't finished their inquiry, their investigation into this, Greyhound have already offered her a refund, which probably suggests that they know they messed that one up. But thankfully, I was able to get onto police, this woman. So she called in to 000 because she had no idea what to do. And police, while in a custody transfer from Roxby Downs to Port Augusta, she got to ride along in the police vehicle down to Port Augusta from Pimba next to whoever happened to be in custody. So scary situation for all involved, I'm sure, for Greyhound, because that's bad press for them and for this woman, because just completely abandoned in a foreign country. Very scary situation. Believe that or not.
1: From the Flinders Ranges to the Clare Valley, The Big Breakfast with Jordan Curtis on 5CS and 5AU. 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

From the Steel City to the Copper Coast, The Big Breakfast with Jordan Curtis on 5CS and 5AU. Better music and more of it.

0: For tonight on The Big Breakfast with Jordan Curtis, and sorry to love you and leave you, but I'm done for this morning. I'm clocking off. I'll see you again tomorrow morning from 6 a.m. And we'll be back here tomorrow to talk fishing with our resident fishing expert, David Wilkes. We'll talk a little bit of horse racing with Letzi, our resident horse racing expert. A lot of experts to come our way tomorrow morning. Get you clued in for the weekend. And I dare say we're going to talk a little bit about the AFL Grand Final as well, as the hype starts to really reach fever point. Plus, $125 up for grabs tomorrow with the Secret Sound. See you then.
1: Hey guys, it's Wilksy here. After 30-odd years of fishing Spencer Gulf, I reckon I know a thing or two. How about you join myself and Jordan Curtis at 8:15 Friday mornings for the Spencer Gulf Fishing Show? We'll let you know what's biting and maybe give you a few tips. Remember, in the end, it's up to you to catch them. 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
8: Morning, I'm Gemma Jones with your local news. A fatal crash at Crystal Brook has lifted the state's road toll for the year to 82. A two-car crash along Augusta Highway yesterday morning claimed the life of a 68-year-old local woman. A 51-year-old man from Victoria was charged with causing death with dangerous driving and will face Port Pirie Magistrates Court today. SA Police has posted a $1 million reward for information about missing boy Gus Lamont. The 4-year-old went missing last September from a rural property near Yunta. The search has been the largest undertaken in South Australian police history, with the disappearance declared a major crime in February. Detective Superintendent Darren Filkey wouldn't disclose if a drop-in call to Crime Stoppers had prompted the move.
9: It really is superfluous about when we applied for it and why we applied for it. There's a missing 4-year-old child. There's a $1 million reward on the table.
8: One of SA's most infamous killers, James Vlasakis, has arrived back in Adelaide to start preparing for life outside of prison. Vlasakis pled guilty to 4 of the 11 horrific body-in-the-barrel murders at Snowtown, serving 26 years of his life sentence behind bars. He's now residing in a local pre-release centre under strict bail conditions for a 12-month period as part of his gradual assimilation back into everyday life. And with the York Peninsula-themed Monopoly board set to hit store shelves next March, York Peninsula Council has thrown their support and money behind the development. Councillors decided to allocate $53,000 to purchase 1,500 units of the board game, which will feature iconic sites across the peninsula. They reasoned it would create a unique keepsake for visitors and expect to recoup their expenses through businesses selling the game. And that's the latest in local news.
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10: Hi there, I'm Rob McLennan. Qantas says today's stop work by ground crews at four major airports will not affect domestic or international flights. There's already

0: Already been won this morning, and there's another scheduled for late this afternoon at Adelaide, Sydney, Brisbane and Perth. Security staff will also down tools in Sydney. Well, the tributes continue to come in for Angry Anderson following the Aussie rocker's death this week. The 79-year-old Rose tattooed lead singer did plenty of charity work that featured on A Current Affair, and former host Ray Martin's told Nine he was adored by viewers.
1: Because people realised that when he went doing things for them or looking after people in trouble, he was fair dinkum.
0: One of South Australia's Snowtown killers has been moved to a pre-release centre in Adelaide. 46-year-old James Vlasakis has been granted parole after 26 years in prison. And a new report has found half of Aussies in their 20s are still living with their mum and dad, up from 39% in 2001.
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0: Lachie Neale finds out today whether he'll be playing in the AFL Grand Final on Saturday as he appeals his one-match striking ban. Premiership coach Adam Simpson telling Fox it was a silly thing that he did, but he shouldn't be suspended.
3: I think he should get off, but if he gets a week, then that's totally on him, and it's a self-inflicted distraction.
0: Still on AFL, and former Swans coach John Longmire's ruled himself out of the race for the vacant role at North, as Nathan Buckley firms as the favourite for that gig.
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4: Partly cloudy today on the waters. Northeasterly winds to 15 knots, seas below 1 metre. Top temps ranging from 27 in the Clare Valley to 33 in Port Augusta. If you're heading to Adelaide today, partly cloudy and a top of 26. Tomorrow, mostly sunny. Top temps ranging from 25 on the York Peninsula to 34 in Port Augusta.
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I woke last night to the sound of thunder. How far off, I sat and wondered. Started humming a song from 1962. Ain't it funny how the night moves? 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